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6: From the Sky News Centre at 2. The Conservative leader, Kemi Badenoch, has accused Andy Burnham of unpicking a Brexit deal the UK signed with the EU. The Prime Minister told MPs yesterday a new agreement with the bloc could boost the British economy. He's using a summit next month in Brussels to push for closer ties with Europe. Former Chancellor Kwasi Kwarteng says it feels like the PM's giving the impression that Brexit was a mistake.
7: I think that the Prime Minister knew exactly what he was doing. He's essentially saying to Remainers, a lot of people have never been reconciled to that vote. And he's saying, you know, we've got to re-engage. We've got to reopen this.
6: Meanwhile, Andy Burnham also made his strongest claim yet that Iran is behind an alleged terror plot at RAF Fairford last month, over which seven people have been arrested. Two Iranian men were sanctioned by the British government. Security for politicians and the royal families to be urgently reviewed following the murder of Anne Widdecombe. The Home Secretary says police protection will be extended to political figures who aren't MPs. An independent review will examine whether security measures are effective and properly funded. Home Affairs Committee Chair Dame Karen Bradley suggested in the House of Commons it's not all about money.
8: I can't be alone in having had many colleagues over the years report to me instances where they've received threats and the police have simply not taken it seriously. It's only when those threats have been escalated up and further action has been taken that the police finally intervene.
6: Elsewhere, the City of Doncaster Council's launched an investigation into the death of a man at Yorkshire Wildlife Park. He died going into the tiger enclosure on Saturday. People are being urged to check whether their homes are at risk of flooding ahead of possible extreme weather this winter. A new government website will provide advice on how to prepare. And Coventry City are celebrating winning their first Premier League home game in 25 years. They got a 4-1 victory over Newcastle United. That's the latest. I'm Imani Rana.

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1: Hello, Andy Lake here. You can catch me on Cambridge Radio every Sunday morning between 8 and 10. We play Sunday Scramble, where I scramble up the letters of a well-known Cambridge place and you have to unscramble them. We have reaction from the weekend football. That's Cambridge United, Cambridge City and Histon FC.
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7: From the Sky News Centre at 3, the Prime Minister's confirmed he's heading to Brussels as he looks at ways of working more closely with the EU.
8: We should not turn our backs on this opportunity, yeah. Mr. Speaker. And I hope all sides of this House will get behind the government's efforts to land a positive outcome.
7: The UK-EU summit will take place on November 20th after being postponed because of Sir Keir Starmer's resignation. Andy Burnham's been telling MPs some of the areas he's hoping to draw up new terms, including on food. The Conservative Party leader says he won't get a better deal than the one already negotiated. The PM also says it's highly likely an alleged terror plot last month at RAF Fairford was coordinated by Iran. Seven people who were arrested as part of the investigation have been released on bail. The Home Secretary is expanding support for political figures who aren't MPs, 3 months after Anne Widdecombe was killed. The Independent Review's looking at whether funding's being used effectively to protect people like politicians and royals. A 20-year-old's been charged with a public order offence after allegedly mocking the A66 crash that killed seven people. Bradley Aston's due in court in Wolverhampton later. Coventry City picked up their first Premier League home win in 25 years with a 4-1 victory over Newcastle United. Jack Radoni's early penalty, along with goals from Siddiqui Sharif, Ellis Sims and Stephen Mfuni, secured Frank Lampard's team the points.
9: We know we're going to have to suffer this season a lot in games, and there are periods where they have the ball and we have to understand it, that the level is what it is. But the work ethic of the boys, the belief, and then you get what you deserve, which is like great finishes. You know, we haven't quite had that sort of rubber to green so far this season, which might have helped us nick a couple more points than what we've even got.
7: The wins lifted Coventry out of the relegation zone, and US actor RJ Mitt has died aged 34. The TV star was best known for his role as the son of Walter White in the series Breaking Bad. That's the latest. I'm Imani Rana.

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1: Hello, Andy Lake here. You can catch me on Cambridge Radio every Sunday morning between 8 and 10. We play Sunday Scramble, where I scramble up the letters of a well-known Cambridge place and you have to unscramble them. We have reaction from the weekend football. That's Cambridge United, Cambridge City and Histon FC.
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5: From the Sky News Centre at 4, cost of living pressures are expected to tighten on UK households as the International Monetary Fund warns of prices rising faster going into 2027. The global economics body is forecasting a higher than expected rate of inflation of 3.3% this year. The IMF does expect higher UK economic growth in 2026, though. A British fashion designer is urging the Prime Minister to reopen a Brexit debate after he told MPs a new deal with the EU could boost the British economy. Andy Burnham told MPs yesterday he'll use a summit next month to push for closer ties with the bloc. The Conservative Party leader's accusing Mr. Burnham of unpicking the agreement Britain signed. Fashion designer Paul Smith says Brexit was tough.
6: If you can imagine selling to Korea, all the paperwork that you needed about the sweater was made in Italy, but the yarn came from Scotland and the package came from somewhere else. Just the list of things you had to deal with was enormous.
5: Around 650 prisoners are expected to be released early from jails in England and Wales from today. It's the second wave of a new government scheme to tackle overcrowding. Less than half of parents are setting rules on who their children can talk to while gaming online, despite a report suggesting it's the biggest concern. Ofcom says 55% of youngsters play with people they haven't met off the internet. Coventry City are celebrating winning their first Premier League home game in 25 years. A 4-1 victory over Newcastle United lifts them out of the relegation zone. Newcastle remain 11th and boss Matthias Jeisler felt the scoreline doesn't show the story of the game.
7: We're frustrated, definitely. It's a feeling you don't want to have on a Monday evening after a match where you should win. We can just apologise for the fans that took the journey and they deserve a different result.
5: Composer Max Richter will receive the Ivor Novello Award for Innovation. It will recognise him his influence on contemporary music. That's the latest. I'm Imani Rana.

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7: From the Sky News Centre at 5, UK households are facing a steeper rise in inflation than previously expected, as conflict in the Middle East pushes up food and energy prices. That's according to the International Monetary Fund, which is forecasting consumer prices will have risen by 3.3% this year and stay higher for longer. However, the IMF does expect the UK economy will grow faster than expected in 2026. The Conservative leader, Kemi Badenoch, has accused Andy Burnham of unpicking a Brexit deal the UK signed with the EU. The Prime Minister told MPs yesterday a new agreement with the bloc could boost the British economy. Former Chancellor Kwasi Kwarteng says it feels like the PM's giving the impression that Brexit was a mistake.
8: I think that the Prime Minister knew exactly what he was doing. He's essentially saying to Remainers, a lot of people have never been reconciled to that vote, and he's saying, you know, we've got to re-engage, we've got to reopen this.
7: Police support for politicians who are not currently MPs will be expanded. The Home Secretary says there'll also be an investigation into how police handled an attempted break-in at Reform UK leader Nigel Farage's home. People are being urged to check whether their homes are at risk of flooding ahead of possible extreme weather this winter. A new government website provides advice on how to prepare. Coventry City picked up their first Premier League home win in 25 years with a 4-1 victory over Newcastle United. Jack Radoni's early penalty, along with goals from Siddiqui Sharif, Ellis Sims and Stephen Mfuni, secured Frank Lampard's team the points.
9: We know we're going to have to suffer this season a lot in games, and there are periods where they have the ball and we have to understand it, that the level is what it is. But the work ethic of the boys, the belief, and then you get what you deserve, which is like great finishes. You know, we haven't quite had that sort of rubber to green so far this season, which might have helped us nick a couple more points than what we've even got.
7: The win has lifted Coventry out of the relegation zone. And US actor RJ Mitty has died, aged 34. The TV star was known for his role in Breaking Bad. That's the latest. I'm Imani Rana.

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1: Hello, Andy Lake here. You can catch me on Cambridge Radio every Sunday morning between 8 and 10. We play Sunday Scramble, where I scramble up the letters of a well-known Cambridge place and you have to unscramble them. We have reaction from the weekend football. That's Cambridge United, Cambridge City and Histon FC.
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6: From the Sky News Centre at 6. Cost of living pressures are expected to worsen for UK households as inflation stays higher for longer. The International Monetary Fund forecasts prices will rise by 3.3% this year, with the conflict in the Middle East pushing up food and energy costs. It has upgraded its growth forecast for 2026. Silvana Tenreiro from the IMF says the UK needs to focus on reducing overspend.
7: The UK has already started the consolidation path. Fiscal consolidation, it is on that trajectory. And the message for the UK is just simply stay the course and continue on that trajectory.
6: Security arrangements for high-profile public figures, including politicians and royals, will be reviewed urgently following the killing of Anne Widdecombe. The Home Secretary's also announced police support will be expanded to include leaders of parties who aren't MPs. Parents' biggest online gaming concern is children talking to strangers. That's ahead of worries about bullying or access to inappropriate content, according to a report by regulator Ofcom. Breaking Bad actor and disability rights advocate RJ Mitty has died. He was 34. In sport, Coventry City are celebrating winning their first Premier League home game in 25 years. The 4-1 victory over Newcastle United lifts them out of the relegation zone. Newcastle missed the chance to move into the top four. Boss Matthias Jeisler felt the scoreline doesn't show the story of the game.
8: We're frustrated, definitely. It's a feeling you don't want to have on a Monday evening after a match where you should win. We can just apologise for the fans. They took the journey and they deserve a different result.
6: And a new tool's launching, allowing dog owners to prepare their pets for the upcoming fireworks season. They'll have access to a national fireworks archive with the aim of helping animals get used to the sound. That's the latest.
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9: Light rain and a moderate breeze. Starting the day off around about 7 degrees out there right now. I know my screen don't update. It's 17. Don't worry, it's not that cold. 17 degrees out there right now. There you go. T-shirt weather at last. Cloudy start to Tuesday. Some rain on the cards as we make our way through the morning. That rain should disappear as we head up into the afternoon. And on the afternoon, plenty of sunshine around. Yep, a warm afternoon in prospect. Temperatures up and around 21 degrees expected today.
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Brian Adams. Run to you getting things going for this Tuesday morning. Tuesday the 13th of October. Good morning, Cambridge Radio. It's early breakfast with Brian. Right up until 7.

10 minutes after 6 o'clock. Sugarloaf, don't call us, we'll call you. How'd you get over that question we set around about this time yesterday? What can you hold in your left hand but not in your right? Chris is saying your right hand. Clive says gear stick. And then he's corrected by Linda. He says not if you're in a left-hand drive car. Yeah, good point, that. Ian reckons you can't hold your left hand or your left arm with your left hand. There we go. Some good answers rolling through. A tricky one, yesterday. Sitting there working it out. What can you hold in your left hand, but not in your right? According to the script that sits in front of me, it was your elbow. There you go. We'll get you another question on. We'll get your Tuesday right on track. I can think where we was again then. I'm going to forget bigger days of the week written in front of me, aren't I? We'll get your Tuesday right on track after Maroon 5.

Maroon 5 with This Summer. Time to grab that notepad. Turn over a fresh page. Jot this question down. We are going to need some answers before 7 o'clock this morning. 59% of us do this before we go to sleep. What is it? 59% of us do this before we go to sleep. What do you reckon that could be? 07919 070 490. Let you in on the text. Or WhatsApp. You can email studio at cambridge.radio across the socials this morning. Cambridge Radio UK, Facebook, Instagram, out at X. Just simply Cambridge Radio. You can drop off your answer there. 59% of us do this before we go to sleep. What do you think that could be?

0: Soto with Rosanna. On the way, I think we'll take some Lionel Richie. But first, let's see what goes. Let's see what Gibbs out on the roads this morning as we get about our business early doors. The gas main work continuing on Hills Road. Long Road, they've got some roadworks there. Sedley Taylor Road. Out at Histon, telecoms work. That is in both directions on the High Street. At School Hill, Harston Road, Newton. Water main work going on there. That is closed between the Queen's Head Pub at Newton and the primary school, Harston. And Oakington, telecoms work going on there. We'll keep an eye on things. We'll update that travel again round about 20 to 7 this morning.
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That is a wonderful version of a great song. Lionel Richie with a little help from Darius Rucker. That is Stuck on You, 26 minutes after 6. Money has overtaken the weather as our favourite thing to talk about. We now spend 20 hours a month chatting about bills, spending and savings compared to just 12 hours on the sun and the rain. We spend another 15 hours on the wider economy as the cost of living keeps biting. That's a lot of talking about something no one else can fix.

Bang on 6:30. John Mellencamp with Small Town. How's that question going? We set a little earlier this morning. 59% of us do this before we go to sleep. What do you reckon that could be? Let's have your answer in before 7. Oh, well. Okay, so they don't want to play ball. Don't worry about that. We'll sort something else out. Let's tell you what's coming on Cambridge Radio, shall we? At 7 o'clock this morning, just while the music sorts itself out, you got the Cambridge Breakfast with Julian Clover. Chris Brown is here at 9:30. Herbie looks after lunchtime from midday. The Gadget Guide with Rob and Lawrence walking you through the world of technology from 2 this afternoon. Home with Steffi Callister from 4. Steffi is joined by Ashley Whittaker to take a look at the latest cinema and streaming releases. At 6 o'clock, the Cambridge Gig Show. Matthew Parrott reflects on live music gigs happening in Cambridge and the surrounding area. Into the evening we go. Tuesday evening, Soul Stew with Paul Gray from 7. Neil Jones reaches for that double denim look at 9 to bring you the rock show. Gary Blue has the Blue Show from 11. That's how Cambridge Radio shapes up for this Tuesday. You can find all the details that you need. 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

0: Yeah, down to every last little drop. Don McLean's American Pie. On the way, I think we'll take some Harry Styles. But first, let's see what goes. Let's see what gives out on the roads this morning as we get about our business early doors. Hills Road, gas main work going on there between Luard Road and Long Road. Going on until the 4th of December. That's a big job we've got going on with that gas main on Hills Road. Long Road, both directions. There's roadworks there between Sedley Taylor Road and Hills Road. Out at Histon, telecoms work there, both directions at School Hill. Harston, you'll find that is closed for water main work, or even Harston Road at Newton is closed for water main work. That's between the Queen's Head Pub and the primary school. And out at Oakington, temporary lights in place to assist the roadworks there. There's some telecoms work going on Water Lane. Julian will keep an eye on things for you. He'll update that travel again around about 20 past 7 this morning.
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watermelon sugar. Watermelon sugar, that's what it's called. Harry Styles at 15 minutes away from 7. You know that question we set just after 6 o'clock this morning? 59% of us do this before we go to sleep. We'll sort out the answer after this from R.E.M.

REM, Shiny Happy People, 11 minutes away from 7. Shall we sort out that old question we set? As he says, and it disappears right before his eyes. There's a few teething troubles in the new studio, but I'm sure we'll get there in the end, that is for sure. But as it says, not quite now. Here we go. 59% of us do this before we go to sleep. What is it? Chris reckons, check the phone. Well, according to the script that sits right in front of me, it was, check something already checked. We'll get you another question on. We'll get your Wednesday right on track. Just after 6 a.m. tomorrow morning. A couple more left from me, then I'll be out your hair.

Eagle Eye Cherry and Save Tonight. That'll just about do it for early breakfast for this Tuesday morning. I shall be back in business bright and early tomorrow from 6. In business from 7, you've got the Cambridge Breakfast with Julian Glover.

0: Over the past few weeks, we've been telling you about our appeal to help fund our broadcasts into 2027. 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
7: From the Sky News Centre at 7. The UK economy is predicted to grow faster than expected this year, but households will continue to face high inflation. The International Monetary Fund says prices will go up by 3.3%, mostly due to the ongoing war in the Middle East. Security for politicians and the royal family will be urgently reviewed following the murder of Anne Widdecombe. The Home Secretary says police protection will be extended to political figures who aren't MPs. An independent review will examine whether security measures are effective and properly funded. Home Affairs Committee Chair Dame Karen Bradley suggested in the House of Commons it's not all about money.
8: I can't be alone in having had many colleagues over the years report to me instances where they've received threats and the police have simply not taken it seriously. It's only when those threats have been escalated up and further action has been taken that the police finally intervene.
7: Around 650 more offenders will begin leaving jails early in England and Wales today. This group will include inmates who'd been serving up to 2.5 years for their crimes. One prisoner who was let out at the start of the month says he's just happy to be released a bit earlier.
9: How are you going to celebrate freedom?
10: Have a beer and get a fry up.
9: You got somewhere to live?
10: I'll have to go probation first. Hopefully they'll arrange somewhere.
9: How are you feeling about the prospect of reoffending? Do you feel like a bit rehabilitated?
10: I don't plan on reoffending.
7: Ministers insist those on licence will face the toughest ever restrictions. Coventry City are celebrating their first Premier League win in 25 years after beating Newcastle 4-1 last night. The result means Frank Lampard's side are out of the relegation zone. And Scotland fans will be able to drink alcohol in the stands of a home international for the first time in 4 decades tonight. A trial's taking place for the Women's World Cup playoff against the Czech Republic in Paisley. That's the latest from Sky News. I'm Kat Suave.
11: Cambridge Radio News, I'm Julian Clover. A woman has been arrested following the suspicious death of a baby girl in Camborne. Police were called to a property in Oxford Way on Saturday morning after concerns were raised for a woman and child. Both were taken to Addenbrooke's hospital, where the baby was pronounced dead. Detectives say they believe it was an isolated incident. The woman remains in hospital and investigations are continuing. Cambridge City Food Bank has raised £15,000 in less than a week to replace a stolen delivery van. The van was towed away from its warehouse and stripped for parts before being abandoned on a nearby road. The food bank says it's overwhelmed by the generosity of the Cambridge community, with any additional donations going towards its work supporting people in need. And Shire horses have been helping to create a new wildflower meadow on Parker's Peace in Cambridge. The project is a collaboration between the City Council and King's College head gardener Steve Coghill, who created a similar meadow at the college. The horses have been pulling Victorian and Edwardian farming equipment to prepare the ground. The meadow near to the University Arms Hotel will provide pollen and nectar for wildlife. That's the latest. There's more at cambridge.radio. A cloudy and rather windy start with a blustery band of rain locally heavy moving eastwards through the morning, clearing East Anglia by the early afternoon. Sunny spells will then develop, though it will remain breezy and feel mild, maximum temperature of 20 degrees Celsius. Looking ahead to tonight, plenty of clear skies. Breezy at first, but the winds will soon ease and become light, turning chilly by dawn with few patches of mist and fog possible, and a minimum temperature of 6 degrees Celsius.

heading into long fade territory. Thank you to Brian O'Reilly for the last hour. He's back with you again tomorrow morning at 6 o'clock for another early breakfast. And that was Bobby Neville and C'est La Vie on Cambridge Radio at 8 minutes after seven. And a very good morning to you. Welcome to Cambridge Breakfast on Tuesday, the 13th of October. Good to have you round our virtual breakfast table this morning. And on the programme this morning, Cambridge City Food Bank has raised £15,000 to replace its stolen delivery van. We'll hear more about that from the organisation's chair. And Cambridge University Botanic Garden, well, they've cancelled their annual Apple Day because of the summer drought, and we're finding out about that after nine. We'll keep you up to date with a look through the morning newspapers ever so shortly. I have the headlines and sport on the half hour, and of course an odd one out starting off at 7:45. You can get in touch as always on the text. It's 07919 070 490. WhatsApp of course is the same number. Email studio@cambridge.radio. We are live across Cambridge and South Cams. We are Cambridge Breakfast.

Love in Exile, Charlie Puth, Kenny Loggins, and somebody else as well. It's far too many people appearing on songs these days, and they all need a credit. It's not good. 12 minutes after seven, let's take a look at the front pages, and we'll start with the Cambridge Independent website. Seven new 20-mile-per-hour zones and 79 local highways improvement schemes approved for Cambridgeshire. The County Council will spend nearly £1 million on the schemes. That gives a chance for people to moan about the 20-mile-per-hour zones, even though they're proven to bring safety or more safety to the roads. So that's the Cambridge Independent this morning. Survivors of Death Fire heard a bang as e-bike battery exploded. This is quite a tragic case, really, of the e-bike battery, which killed a woman and two children as well in the house fire in Sackville Close in 2023. Also on the front page of the Cambridge News this morning is a picture of the, I guess you'd call it, gutted van belonging to Cambridge City Food Bank. It's pictured, well, minus an engine, basically.

0: telling MPs a deal is on the table as he attacks what he calls Brexit damage. On the Express front page, in reference to the possibility of closer ties with the EU, Reform's Nigel Farage says, "We didn't fight to break free, just to crawl back on our hands and knees." The Mail also leads with this criticism as Nigel Farage brands the PM outrageous, while the Mirror leads with the outrage provoked by Reform's Robert Jenrick saying the party would use Royal Marines to use, would order Royal Marines to use lethal force against migrants. The Metro has NATO's top general warning President Putin that the West is ready to fight and win a war with Russia. Financial Times features President Zelensky's claims that Putin broke Trump's energy ceasefire. Meanwhile, The Times has calls from experts to cut screen time in class for the sake of people's health, blaming devices for stunting growth. And those are some of the stories making the news so far this morning. We'll have our first look at the travel now, starting off as ever with the major routes. I'm not seeing any problems there. M11, A14, A10, the A428 all running smoothly. Hills Road, temporary lights because of gas main work. Both directions between Luard Road and Long Road. Also from Long Road between Sedley Taylor Road and Hills Road, congestion quite aplenty at peak times there. Water Lane in Oakington, temporary lights because of telecoms work in both directions between Arcadia Gardens and Vicarage Close. There's also telecoms work between Water Lane and the busway. It's all part of the same operation. Station Road in Westwick, temporary lights in both directions around the busway. In Histon, temporary lights because of telecoms work, both directions at School Hill. And Clayhithe Road in Waterbeach, temporary lights and emergency repairs and roadworks. That's in both directions between Whitmore Way and Hartridges Lane. And finally, in this set, Granham's Road, both directions at Cherry Hinton closed because of water main work from Babram Road in Cherry Hinton to High Green in Great Shelford. No problems this morning, so far at least, on public transport. I will give you another update here in 20 minutes on the way. We've got all the business news in our Money Minute and new music from Taylor Swift.
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5: 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Oh, yes.

0: Patient Zero, which is new from Taylor Swift. It's 22 minutes past seven. Let's do some business news for you now. There's warnings ahead of this month's budget and fewer apprenticeships on offer. Cat Suave has the money minute.
1: Cost of living pressures are expected to tighten on UK households as the International Monetary Fund warns of prices rising faster going into 2027. The global economics body is forecasting a higher than expected rate of inflation of 3.3% this year. The IMF does expect higher UK economic growth in 2026, though, before slowing. The Chancellor's financial buffer for tax cuts and spending is expected to halve to £12 billion at this month's budget. The Resolution Foundation says the conflict in the Middle East has pushed up borrowing costs. It's calling for targeted help for struggling families. A survey suggests rising labour costs are threatening job opportunities for young people. According to a CBI poll, more than half of firms are offering fewer apprenticeships due to wider cost pressures. And retail sales growth was sluggish last month as households were more cautious when it came to spending. Figures from the British Retail Consortium and KPMG suggest they increased by 1.3% year on year last month, a fall of 2.3% on last September.

Assist the Sledge, and we are family. A pleasant morning by the looks of things. Some nice blue skies, some streaky cloud out there as well. No sign of the band of rain, at least not here in my part of South Cambridgeshire at the moment. We shall check the weather charts to see when that's coming in our direction. Do the headlines and sport, of course, at 1:30 the hour. Chris Brown is back from 9:30. I don't think he's going anywhere for a few weeks either, so you've got him for the next few Tuesday mornings live from the Gwynedd Street studio with some of your favourite music, a few soul twists as well along the way. Sue Marchant is in for Sickly Herbie, who's not feeling at all well. It's Dandelion and Burdock could be what Herbie needs this time around. At 2, it's the Gadget Guide and heading into winter, but the solar, a plug-in solar, is now officially here in the UK. Rob and Lawrence will explain what's allowed, what's not, and also look at some of the first systems to hit the shelves. And so it's Gadget Guide from 2 on Cambridge Radio, 28 after 7, and Paloma Faith will take us round to the headlines.

0: Paloma Faith and How You Leave a Man. Cambridge Radio at 7:32, and these are this morning's top stories. More than 150 clinicians, including GPs and speech therapists, are warning of a crisis in children's health linked to screen use in classrooms. In an open letter to the education and health secretaries, they say around a million pupils are spending nearly every lesson on gadgets. UK households are set to face a sharper rise in inflation than previously forecast, which will stay higher for longer. But the International Monetary Fund does say the economy will grow faster than expected this year before slowing. A second wave of early prisoner releases is underway. The move is designed to ease overcrowding in England and Wales. The parent company of several UK fashion brands has been hit by a cyber attack. TFG London is assessing whether personal data has been compromised. Here, a woman has been arrested following the suspicious death of a baby girl in Camborne. Police were called to a property in Oxford Way on Saturday morning after concerns were raised for a woman and child. And Cambridge City Food Bank has raised £15,000 in less than a week to replace a stolen delivery van. The van was towed away from its warehouse and stripped for parts before being abandoned on a nearby road. And the weather. Rain clearing to leave a sunny afternoon, highs of 20 Celsius. In sport, Histon manager Chris Nunn says that he is finding it hard to convince players to join the club following their poor start to the season. The Stoops boss has admitted he'll need to make big changes to his squad in a bid to prevent relegation to the 10th tier. But Nunn tells us that he's not giving up hope despite his struggles in the transfer market.
1: I'm not going to sign people just for the sake of signing people. We've got targets and we're not coming away from them. If we don't get them, then we've got to identify new targets. And I think this week we can speak to a total of four players. So, you know, as soon as anything happens, obviously, you know, we'll be hopefully making some announcements. But if it doesn't happen, then it won't be for the want of trying.
0: Now with the rest of your breakfast sport, here's Joe Rawson.
2: Coventry City picked up their first Premier League home win in 25 years with a 4-1 victory over Newcastle United. Jack Rodoni's early penalty, along with goals from Siddiqui Sharif, Ellis Sims and Stephen Mufuni, secured Frank Lampard's team the victory.
3: You know, we're going to have to suffer this season a lot in games, and there are periods where they have the ball and we have to understand it, that the level is what it is. But the work ethic of the boys, the belief, and then you get what you deserve, which is like great finishes. You know, we haven't quite had that sort of rubber to green so far this season, which might have helped us nick a couple more points than what we've even got.
2: The win has lifted Coventry out of the relegation zone while Newcastle are 11th. Manchester United boss Michael Carrick says overcoming difficult moments is part of football. They're enduring their worst start to a season in 40 years. Carrick's side face Atletico Madrid in the Champions League tonight, and he insists his players are embracing the challenge of turning their form around.
4: Got to be times when it's a bit of a struggle, but to get to anywhere, you know, you've got to be able to do something difficult. And if you can't do something difficult and get through it, then you're not going to succeed. And that's where we've had a bit of a spell at the moment. But I've got the utmost confidence in the boys that we can win games and win a lot of games.
2: Scotland fans will be able to drink alcohol in the stands at a home football international for the first time in more than 40 years tonight. A trial is taking place for the Women's World Cup playoff against the Czech Republic in Paisley. The Scottish FA says it will help assess whether alcohol can be safely consumed in view of the pitch. Saracens have sacked academy player Tau Tower Alvara for conduct they say fell short of the standards expected. The 21-year-old escaped punishment after an incident on a night out, which ultimately led to England Test captain Ben Stokes stepping down from his role earlier this year. Saracens say a further incident at the weekend has led the Premiership club to take action. And Matt Richardson has been withdrawn from Great Britain's squad for this week's World Track Cycling Championships in Shanghai. British Cycling confirmed the Olympic medalist's removal, but did not give a reason. Amid reports, he is being investigated for alleged misconduct. The 27-year-old had been expected to challenge for medals.
0: And your sports editors this morning were Daniel Baker and Joe Rawson. Coming up on Cambridge Breakfast in this half hour, well, of course, we'll have an odd one out for you. Then we'll take a look at things happening in and around Cambridge and South Cams in our Cambridge Juice. And then after 8 o'clock, well, you heard in the headlines there, Cambridge City Food Bank has been overwhelmed by the response from an appeal launched after its delivery van was stolen. We'll hear from the Chair of Trustees, Stephen Thornton.

0: ZZ Top, Gimme All Your Loving on Cambridge Radio. So apparently even our slippers are bad for us now. Foot experts are warning that those lovely, soft, comfortable slippers that we wear around the house could be causing more harm than good. The problem is that many offer little support, while backless slippers can make us grip with our toes just to keep them on. And if they're loose or worn out, they can increase the risk of falling. So the advice is to wear properly fitted, supported slippers, which rather takes the fun out of shuffling around the kitchen in your favourite old pair. Honestly, as scientists, I'm always complaining about something. Let's take a look at the travel now at 7:42, and major routes seem to be moving fairly smoothly this morning, seeing that there's slow traffic building, of course, on Barton Road, eastbound between M11, Junction 12 and Fen Causeway, a bit stop-start as well around Gonville Place. Hills Road, of course, temporary lights because of gas main work, both directions between Luard Road and Long Road, also between Sedley Taylor Road and Hills Road. Stagecoach are warning us that there could be quite a few bits of congestion affecting their buses at peak times, and also they're having to close some of their stops on a rolling basis because of the work as well. Harston Road in Newton is closed because of water main work between the Queen's Head Pub in Newton and the primary school in Harston. In Oakington, Water Lane, temporary lights because of telecoms work both directions between Arcadia Gardens and Vicarage Close. Also on Station Road between Water Lane and the busway. In Histon on the High Street, there's telecoms work both directions at School Hill. And I think they're all bound up in the same thing, really. Clayhithe Road in Waterbeach, both directions, temporary lights due to emergency repairs and roadworks. That's between Whitmore Way and Hartridges Lane. On public transport this morning, nothing else really to tell you about there. We'll give you another update in 20 minutes from now. On the way, we've got our odd one out and a song from the Spin Doctors.
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as Two Princes from the Spin Doctors on Cambridge Radio. It's 7:49 now. It means it's time for this. Yes, the music that signifies another round of Odd One Out. Yesterday, it was Eiffel Tower, Leaning Tower of Pisa, Colosseum and Trevi Fountain. The correct answer was Eiffel Tower. The others are in Italy. The Eiffel Tower, of course, in Paris, France. For today, I've got some names for you. Now, you'll probably recognise them. Mick Jagger, Roger Daltrey, Freddie Mercury and Robert Plant. We need to know the odd one out and why, please. Mick Jagger, Roger Daltrey, Freddie Mercury and Robert Plant. The odd one out and why. You know what to do. You know what to do after this. Of course you do. 07919 070490 is our number. Text or WhatsApp or studio at cambridge.radio if you prefer to use the somewhat old-fashioned these days email. Although, for something which is old-fashioned, I seem to have far too many of them. So, odd one out. Mick Jagger, Roger Daltrey, Freddie Mercury and Robert Plant. 07919 070490 on that text or on WhatsApp studio at cambridge.radio. We do use some what's-ons in our Cambridge juice after Rosanna from Toto.

That's Rosanna from Toto on Cambridge Radio, Cambridge Breakfast on a Tuesday morning. We'll take a look through at some of the gigs happening in and around Cambridge and South Cams today and tonight. Starting off at Cambridge Junction, where comedian Finlay Christie is bringing Champagne Casanova to town. That's at 7:30 tonight. At St. Paul's on Hills Road, it's their regular Argentine Tango night. That's 7:30. The Millwood History Society has a talk on Victorian heiress Annie Amos. That's at 7:30. At Blue Moon, the Cambridge Game Makers are holding their monthly meet-up, and the Cambridge Writing Group is at the Devonshire Arms from 6:30. And earlier in the day, if you fancy some lunchtime music, there's a free Schumann Piano Quintet concert at the West Road Concert Hall from 1:10. So a few things which you will find if you head out today, and you'll find more what's on the website at cambridge.radio.

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7: From the Sky News Centre at 8, more than 150 clinicians have written to ministers warning of a crisis in children's physical and developmental health linked to screen-based learning. The group, including GPs, paediatricians and speech therapists, claim around 1 million pupils spend nearly every lesson on gadgets. They argue the number of short-sighted children has more than doubled since the 1960s. Here's Graham Stothard.
8: They're talking about things in school like laptops, tablets, interactive whiteboards, headphones, what's known as ed tech. And they say that £900 million a year is spent on this educational tech in English schools, and that there is nearly no oversight of its potential ill effect.
7: UK households are set to face a sharper rise in inflation than previously forecast, which will stay higher for longer. But the International Monetary Fund does say the economy will grow faster than expected this year before slowing. A second wave of early prisoner releases is underway. The move's designed to ease the overcrowding crisis in England and Wales. The parent company of several UK fashion brands has been hit by a cyber attack. TFG London's assessing whether personal data has been compromised. Coventry have climbed out of the relegation zone after a thumping 4-1 win over Newcastle. It's their first Premier League home victory in 25 years and a second successive win after beating Nottingham Forest away before the international break. Boss Frank Lampard says the changes he made following four straight defeats are having an impact.
9: So lots of little solutions to problems to try and get the team looking like they look like tonight. It's not a simple process. So when it does go well, and it doesn't always, it's harder when it doesn't. But you get an incredible feeling for it. And this football club, We're pretty unique in this league this year because of our story of 25 years.
7: And Breaking Bad star Bryan Cranston's paid tribute to his on-screen son RJ Mitty, who's died at the age of 34. The actor and disability rights campaigner played Walter White Jr. in the Emmy-winning series. That's the latest. I'm Kat Suave.
10: Cambridge Radio News, I'm Julian Clover. A woman has been arrested following the suspicious death of a baby girl in Camborne. Police were called to a property in Oxford Way on Saturday morning after concerns were raised for a woman and child. Both were taken to Addenbrookes Hospital, where the baby was pronounced dead. Detectives say they believe it was an isolated incident. The woman remains in hospital and investigations are continuing. Cambridge City Food Bank has raised £15,000 in less than a week to replace a stolen delivery van. The van was towed away from its warehouse and stripped for parts before being abandoned on a nearby road. The food bank says it's overwhelmed by the generosity of the Cambridge community, with any additional donations going towards its work supporting people in need. And Shire horses have been helping to create a new wildflower meadow on Parker's Peace. The project is a collaboration between the City Council and King's College head gardener Steve Coghill, who created a similar meadow at the college. The horses have been pulling Victorian and Edwardian farming equipment to prepare the ground. The meadow near the University Arms Hotel will provide pollen and nectar for wildlife. That's the latest. There's more at cambridge.radio. A cloudy and rather windy start with a blustery band of rain, locally heavy, moving eastwards through the morning, clearing East Anglia by early afternoon. Sunny spells will then develop, though it will remain breezy and feel mild. Maximum temperature of 20 degrees Celsius. Looking ahead to tonight, plenty of clear skies, breezy at first, but winds will soon ease and become light, turning chilly by dawn, with a few patches of mist and fog possible. Minimum temperature tonight of 6 degrees Celsius.
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10: 4 minutes past 8, going to be hearing from the Cambridge Food Bank after Amy Grant.

That's Amy Grant and Baby Baby on Cambridge Radio. It's Cambridge Breakfast with Julian Clover through until 9:30 when we have the semi-permanent return of Chris Brown to Tuesday mornings. Good to have Chris back with us. He was sort of here a week before last and then he wasn't again. But no, he's here to stay now. Let's start off the hour, shall we, with a reminder of our odd one out. We are looking for the odd one from between Mick Jagger, Roger Daltrey, Freddie Mercury and Robert Plant. We need to know the odd one out and why, please. Oh, this is turning into a bit of an interesting one this morning. She's like, yes, let's do it this way. Morning to Deborah, who is first in. Hello, she says. I'll try Freddie Mercury as the odd one out, as he's the only one who plays an instrument as well as being the front man. Trying to work out if that's correct. Doesn't Robert Plant play the skiffle or something? There's some ridiculous 1950s kids program with Hugh Weldon, who looks like somebody's granddad, but actually probably was only about 50 or so at the time, possibly younger. Anyway, not the correct answer, Deborah. Well, not generally the correct answer. Martin says, morning, Julian. Is it as simple as Freddie Mercury is the only one not still with us? No. Or that he was the only pianist or keyboard player in the group. Over the years, various pianos he played have sold for ridiculous amounts. Good facts in there, Martin. Not actually the correct answer. I think we might have established that the correct answer is Freddie Mercury, but we're not yet at a position to say why that's the correct answer. Otherwise, we might be here all morning, and well, I've only got till 9:30. So Mick Jagger, Roger Daltrey, Freddie Mercury and Robert Plant. We need to know the odd one out and the why bit as well, which is always pretty important for us. 07919 070 490 on text or WhatsApp studio at cambridge.radio.

managed to avoid when she actually had it. And now, I don't know, slightly worried, sore throat on the way. Oh dear. Let's take a look, shall we, at what's making the news this morning. Front page of Cambridge News. Survivor of death's fire heard a bang as e-bike battery exploded. You remember a woman and two children died following this really sad story. Also on the front page of Cambridge News, a picture of the Cambridge Food Bank van, which was apparently towed out of where it was stored, the engine ripped out, and then what was left, the carcass of the vehicle dumped in a nearby street. We were hoping to hear from Cambridge Food Bank this morning, but haven't joined us at the appointed time. Hopefully we'll maybe hear from them a little later. Front page of the Cambridge Independent website, 7 new 20-mile-per-hour zones and 79 local highways improvement schemes approved for Cambridgeshire. I'm possibly not going to go through all of them, but the 20-mile-per-hour schemes are scheduled for Ellsworth, Great Paxton, Sawston, Kimbolton and Stoneleigh. Okay, Kimbolton, Stoneleigh, one place. Balsham, Rampton and West Rattling, all in line for the 20-mile-per-hour limits after they were judged as the highest scoring from among 82 applications. So it's possibly worth noting, I guess the County Council responds to this. And you can read the full list. I've got the full 79 schemes. No, not all 79 listed. Anyway, more on that in the Cambridge Independent this morning. You can read about that on their website. Let's take a look at the national titles now, shall we? The Guardian leads with Prime Minister Andy Burnham declaring Britain's relationship with the EU not good enough as he promises serious dialogue. The Eye also leading on this, with Burnham telling MPs a deal is on the table as he attacks what he calls Brexit damage. On the Express front page, in reference to the possibility of closer ties with the EU, Reform's Nigel Farage says, "We didn't fight to break free, just to crawl back on our hands and knees." And the Mail also leads with this criticism as Nigel Farage brands the PM outrageous. While the Mirror, which is possibly worth noting, as the same publisher as the Express these days, leads with the outrage provoked by Reform's Robert Jenrick saying the party would order Royal Marines to use lethal force against migrants. The Metro has NATO's top general warning President Putin that the West is ready to fight and win a war with Russia. The Financial Times, meanwhile, features President Zelensky's claims that Putin broke Trump's energy ceasefire. And meanwhile, The Times has calls from experts to cut screen time in class for the sake of pupil health, blaming devices for stunting growth. And that is what's making of the news so far this morning. We'll take a look at the travel now. No major problems to tell you about. M11, A14, A10 and the A428 are all running very smoothly, thank you very much. Barton Road, though, it's queuing between M11, Junction 12 and Fen Causeway. Travel time are now up to 15 minutes. Gonville Place, bit stop-start there, really, this morning by the looks of things. Hills Road and Long Road, well, temporary lights because of gas main work on Hills Road between Luard Road and Long Road, and on Long Road between Sedley Taylor Road and Hills Road. It's a bit of a long runner, as you're probably aware. A Stagecoach also telling us that there could be bus delays in the area with some stops temporarily closed as part of a rolling programme, according to where the roadworks are landing up. Newton, Harston Road there is closed in both directions between the Queen's Head Pub and the primary school. Water Lane in Oakington, telecoms work between Arcadia Gardens and Vicarage Close and Water Lane and the busway. In Histon, there's temporary lights because of telecoms work on the High Street, both directions at School Hill. Clayhithe Road in Waterbeach, temporary lights because of emergency repairs and roadworks. That's between Whitmore Way
and Hartridge's Lane, and finally Granham's Road, both directions.

0: sections at Cherry Hinton are closed because of water main work from Cherry Hinton through to Great Shelford. Cambridge Radio will keep you up to date on the travel updates every 20 minutes. If we're missing anything, do get in touch and let us know on the text, which is 07919 070 490.
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That's Space Cowboy and Jamiroquai on Cambridge Radio. So we'll remind you, well, first of all, we'll do the odd one out, shall we, which is between Mick Jagger, Roger Daltrey, Freddie Mercury and Robert Plant. The answer, you need to give me the answer, really. 07919 070490 on text or on WhatsApp. We have actually established that it's Freddie Mercury. We just were trying to pin down as the reason as to why it is Freddie Mercury. Could play some Freddie Mercury or some Queen, I guess, before 9 o'clock. We'll do that once we get to the answer. And they're coming up tonight at 6 o'clock. We've got the Cambridge Gig Show with Matthew Powett reflecting on the live music gigs happening in Cambridge and South Cams. And we've got Soul Stew with Paul Gray from Seven. We hear that Tony Della, who normally has that slot, is now back out of hospital, I'm pleased to say. And, fingers crossed, he'll be back with us in a few weeks on the radio. Neil Jones Rock Show is at 9. Special guest tonight is Inglourious. And then it's the Blues Show with Gary Blue from 11 here on Cambridge Radio, where the headlines and sport are next.

0: Dopey Gray and Drifter. Does anybody remember Chocolate Bar called Drifter? I think they used that particular track as part of promotion for that. Not that it did it any good. It is Cambridge Radio at 8:32. These are this morning's top stories. More than 150 clinicians have written to the government warning that classroom screens are harming children's health. They argue insufficient scrutiny of so-called edtech is a serious safeguarding concern. UK households are facing a steeper rise in inflation than previously expected as the Middle East conflict pushes up food and energy costs. The International Monetary Fund has revised up this year's growth forecasts, though. Police support will be given to party leaders who aren't MPs. The Home Secretary has announced a review for high-profile public figures in the wake of Anne Widdecombe's killing. Here, a woman has been arrested following the suspicious death of a baby girl in Camborne. Police were called to a property in Oxford Way on Saturday morning after concerns were raised for a woman and child. And Cambridge City Food Bank has raised £15,000 in less than a week to replace a stolen delivery van. The van was towed away from its warehouse and stripped for parts before being abandoned on a nearby road. The weather, rain clearing to leave a sunny afternoon, highs of 20 degrees Celsius. In sport, Histon manager Chris Nunn says that he's finding it hard to convince players to join the club following their poor start to the season. The Stoods boss has admitted that he'll need to make big changes to his squad in a bid to prevent relegation to the 10th tier. But Nunn tells us that's not giving up hope despite his struggles in the transfer market.
1: I'm not going to sign people just for the sake of signing people. We've got targets and we're not coming away from them. If we don't get them, then we've got to identify new targets. And I think this week we can speak to a total of four players. So, you know, as soon as anything happens, obviously, you know, we'll be hopefully making some announcements. But if it doesn't happen, then it won't be for the want of trying.
0: Now with the rest of the morning sport, here's Joe Rawson.
2: Coventry City picked up their first Premier League home win in 25 years with a 4-1 victory over Newcastle United. Jack Rodoni's early penalty, along with goals from Siddiqui Sharif, Ellis Sims and Stephen Mufuni, secured Frank Lampard's team the victory.
3: You know, we're going to have to suffer this season a lot in games, and there are periods where they have the ball and we have to understand it, that the level is what it is. But the work ethic of the boys, the belief, and then you get what you deserve, which is like great finishes. You know, we haven't quite had that sort of rubber to green so far this season, which might have helped us nick a couple more points than what we've even got.
2: The win has lifted Coventry out of the relegation zone while Newcastle are 11th. Manchester United boss Michael Carrick says overcoming difficult moments is part of football. They're enduring their worst start to a season in 40 years. Carrick's side face Atletico Madrid in the Champions League tonight, and he insists his players are embracing the challenge of turning their form around.
4: Got to be times when it's a bit of a struggle, but to get to anywhere, you know, you've got to be able to do something difficult. And if you can't do something difficult and get through it, then you're not going to succeed. And that's where we've had a bit of a spell at the moment. But I've got the utmost confidence in the boys that we can win games and win a lot of games.
2: Scotland fans will be able to drink alcohol in the stands at a home football international for the first time in more than 40 years tonight. A trial is taking place for the Women's World Cup playoff against the Czech Republic in Paisley. The Scottish FA says it will help assess whether alcohol can be safely consumed in view of the pitch. Saracens have sacked academy player Tau Tower Alvara for conduct they say fell short of the standards expected. The 21-year-old escaped punishment after an incident on a night out, which ultimately led to England Test captain Ben Stokes stepping down from his role earlier this year. Saracens say a further incident at the weekend has led the Premiership club to take action. And Matt Richardson has been withdrawn from Great Britain's squad for this week's World Track Cycling Championships in Shanghai. British Cycling confirmed the Olympic medalist's removal, but did not give a reason. Amid reports, he is being investigated for alleged misconduct. The 27-year-old had been expected to challenge for medals.
0: It's still to come on Cambridge Breakfast. In this half hour, we will reveal the answer to our odd one out, bring you the latest in entertainment news. And then after nine, the Cambridge University Botanic Garden has cancelled its annual Apple Day because of a shortage of apples. We'll hear from them after nine.

0: That's Evelyn Champagne King. This list is Evelyn King on this one. Love, Come Down. At 20 to 9, we'll do the travel in a moment. But Deborah has been in touch liking this. A Drifter chocolate bar, she says. I loved them. I had to double check, actually, because I'm not entirely sure if I ever had a Drifter chocolate bar. But apparently, it was described here on the ever-helpful internet as a wafer-based chocolate bar launched by Roundtree's in 1980. It was a wafer with caramel layered on top, covered with milk chocolate. Sounds like a posh Kit Kat, really, doesn't it? Nestle's, Nestle, they want to be styled, later produced the bar following their takeover of Roundtree's in 1988. And, in October 20, it wasn't discontinued until October 2018. It's amazing. I thought it would have gone far sooner than that, discontinued because of low consumer demand. Oh, very disappointing. Oh, there's also a Drifter McFlurry, which was briefly available at McDonald's in 2011. Well, I never. And Ian, morning to you, Ian. He says, Freddie Mercury could be the odd one out, as he was not born in England like the others. I think you might be something onto something there, Ian. Let's check out the travel now on Cambridge Radio. And Gonville Place is slow in the centre of town, but quite a bit of a queue building on Barton Road eastbound between M11 Junction 12 and Fen Causeway. We've got a travel time of 20 minutes on that one. Hills Road and Long Road, temporary traffic lights because of gas main work between Luard Road and Long Road and Sedley Taylor Road and Hills Road. Stagecoach warning us there could be some delays to the buses because of those particular works. Clayhithe Road in Waterbeach, temporary lights and emergency repairs in both directions between Whitmore Way and Hartridge's Lane. And Granham's Road in Cherry Hinton, both directions closed because of water main work from Cherry Hinton through to the High Street. Elsewhere on public transport, not seeing any other immediate problems. We'll keep you up to date on that. If you are out and about and you spot something we're not reporting, do send us an update, 07919 070 490. And on the way, we've got music by Keane playing next.
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0: That's Keen and Bed-Shaped at 12 minutes before 8. Cambridge Breakfast from Cambridge Radio. We'll do some showbiz news for you now, shall we? The death of a Breaking Bad star, and young Brits have been giving their thoughts on AI in film. Amani Rana has this morning's showbiz.
1: US actor RJ Mitty has died aged 34. The TV star was best known for his role as the son of drug kingpin Walter White in the series Breaking Bad. He was diagnosed with cerebral palsy as a child and had served as an ambassador for several disability organisations. Gwyneth Strong says she received so many letters from women after her Only Fools and Horses character suffered a miscarriage. The actress praised writer John Sullivan for tackling the subject in the sitcom back in 1996. She's been speaking in the lead-up to a new archive special marking 45 years of the comedy. Nearly half of young British people say they're less likely to watch a film or TV programme if AI's played a big part in its production. That's despite the same amount, 46%, telling a British Council survey they believe the technology improves the overall quality. Its director of film, Bryony Hanson, admits she expected more enthusiasm.
2: Young people aren't rejecting AI. They're not being sort of ridiculous. But what they are doing is kind of setting conditions for it. They want to keep humans like properly in creative control, and they want us to tell them when it's being used.
1: And composer Max Richter will receive the Ivor Novello Award for Innovation, recognising his influence on contemporary music. His film scores include the Oscar-nominated Hamlet, alongside Mary, Queen of Scots, and Ad Astra. He'll collect the award at a ceremony in London next month.

That's Level 42 and Something About You. So the odd one out this morning, Mick Jagger, Roger Daltrey, Freddie Mercury and Robert Plant. And it proved to be Tricky Tuesday, actually. I wasn't sure about this one when we first started, but I think you all got the correct answer. Deborah, first in, I'll try Freddie Mercury. The odd one out is the only one who plays an instrument as well as being the front man, which I think is correct, but not the one we were looking for. Martin asks, is it as simple as Freddie Mercury is the only one not still with us? Or, and going along similar lines to Deborah here, was he the only pianist keyboard player in the group? Over the years, various pianos he played have been sold for ridiculous amounts. And Ian was the one who got the answer spot on. Freddie Mercury could be the odd one out. He was not born in England like the others. Yep, well done there, Ian. Correct answer. The others, so Mick Jagger, Roger Daltrey and Robert Plant, were all born in England. Freddie Mercury was born in Zanzibar, which I possibly have to look up exactly where it was on a map. But that's the answer to the odd one out. Freddie Mercury, who was born outside of England. Sophie Ellis-Bextor will take us to the news at 9:00.

So if you had a Spexter on the roads, just Barton Road, worrying us at the moment, eastbound between M11 Junction 12 and the Fen Causeway, we've got a travel time there of 15 minutes. A full update for you at 20.

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7: From the Sky News Centre at 9, there's a warning using screens at school could be harming children's health and development. More than 150 experts have written an open letter calling for more checks on the use of devices in classrooms. They claim pupils are missing out on having proper conversations, while others could be damaging their eyesight. Dr. Becky Foljambe is the founder of Health Professionals for Safer Screens.
8: EdTech must be proven as beneficial for their education, which of course has knock-ons to their well-being, attainment and later flourishing in life. But it also must not harm their health. When we know that we have traditional methods that are less harmful to their health, like reading from a book.
7: Economists are warning we'll be facing steeper price rises as the conflict in the Middle East continues to push costs higher. The International Monetary Fund forecasts a 3.3% hike in 2026, but it also predicts the UK economy will grow faster than expected. Helen Miller from the Institute for Fiscal Studies says the government has a tough task ahead.
9: The IMF today is, you know, raising the warning flag about high levels of debt, high levels of borrowing. The UK actually looks like it's going to get borrowing down on its plans faster than other economies. But what matters is not just that it pencils that in, but it can actually deliver when the time comes.
7: The zoo at the centre of Saturday's fatal tiger attack is closed for a third full day. Yorkshire Wildlife Park says it's continuing to work with authorities. Police support will be given to party leaders who aren't MPs. The Home Secretary's announced a review for high-profile public figures in the wake of Anne Widdecombe's killing. The actor RJ Mitty, best known for playing Walter White Jr. in Breaking Bad, has died. The 34-year-old, who suffered from cerebral palsy, was also a respected disabled rights campaigner. And in football, Coventry is celebrating their first Premier League home win in 25 years. They thumped Newcastle 4-1 last night. That's the latest. I'm Kat Suave.
10: Cambridge Radio News, I'm Julian Clover. A woman has been arrested following the suspicious death of a baby girl in Camborne. Police were called to a property in Oxford Way on Saturday morning after concerns were raised for a woman and child. Both were taken to Addenbrookes Hospital, where the baby was pronounced dead. Detectives say they believe it was an isolated incident. The woman remains in hospital and investigations are continuing. Cambridge City Food Bank has raised £15,000 in less than a week to replace a stolen delivery van. The van was towed away from its warehouse and stripped for parts before being abandoned on a nearby road. The food bank says it's been overwhelmed by the generosity of the Cambridge community, with any additional donations going towards its work for supporting people in need. And Shire horses have been helping to create a new wildflower meadow on Parker's Peace. The project is a collaboration between the City Council and King's College head gardener Steve Coghill, who created a similar meadow at the college. The horses have been pulling Victorian and Edwardian farming equipment to prepare the ground. The meadow, near to the University Arms Hotel, will provide pollen and nectar for wildlife. That's the latest. There's more at cambridge.radio. A cloudy, rather windy start as well, with a blustery band of rain, locally heavy, moving eastwards through the morning, clearing East Anglia by early afternoon. Sunny spells will then develop, though it will remain breezy and feel mild. Maximum temperature of 20 degrees Celsius. Looking ahead to tonight, plenty of clear skies. Breezy at first, but the wind soon easing and becoming light, turning chilly by dawn with a few patches of mist and fog possible, and tonight's minimum temperature of 6 degrees Celsius.
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10: Four minutes past nine, I'm going to be talking apples after Shalimar. I can make you feel good.

0: and I Can Make You Feel Good. Returning briefly to The Odd One Out, which was between Mick Jagger, Roger Daltrey, Freddie Mercury and Robert Plant. The answer, of course, was Freddie Mercury, having been born in Zanzibar, the others born in England. It was one of those mornings where the most of you got that it was Freddie Mercury, but not necessarily getting the answer correct. And Deborah says, should have gone for the obvious answer, which I did think of first. Oh dear. Another go for you, Deborah, tomorrow on The Odd One Out, which will start off at about 7:45. Cambridge Breakfast with Julian Clover through to 9:30 when it's Chris Brown. It is now 9:09. Cambridge University Botanic Garden has cancelled its annual Apple Day because of the summer drought. The event was due to take place this Sunday, but organisers say the apple harvest has been so poor that they've been unable to source enough heritage varieties to make it worthwhile. Anna Patterson-Lee is Head of Development and Communications for the Botanic Garden. She joins us now. Good morning, Anna.
1: Good morning.
0: Thank you very much for coming on. I imagine you left this for as long as possible before having to cancel.
1: Exactly, yes. We really, really didn't want to have to cancel. This is such a lovely event that we all enjoy so much. And so, yeah, we had to do it with enough time to let people know. And so, yes, the decision was made yesterday for Sunday that unfortunately the event just couldn't go ahead.
0: Yeah, I realise that this is just as much about education as it is revenue, and you must really all be disappointed.
1: We're really disappointed. This is such a highlight in our calendar. It's a really lovely opportunity to bring thousands of people into the garden, some of whom wouldn't necessarily think to come on an ordinary Sunday. So they come along, it's all apple themed, but there's also lots of opportunities to explore the botanic garden as well, to do take part in family activities, to explore some work from local artisans, as well as tasting and buying lots of heritage apples. So it's a really fantastic event that we're really sorry can't take place.
0: Yeah, and I went myself a few years ago, and it was great. It was a good afternoon out. I'm just interested, actually, as to where I know that, you know, part of the thing is you get to bring along your own apples and have them. I don't know what the right phrase is, really. Detectived back, so you know what variety they actually are. I think that's possibly what I'm trying to get to. But obviously, if you're bringing in apples or have brought in apples in the past yourselves, do they? You know, are they? I'm trying to think. Are there apple trees around the Botanic Garden?
1: We do have a couple, but they're not they don't produce apples in anywhere near the quantities that we need for this event. And we don't have an orchard of heritage varieties, which is what one of the main interests for this event is. So we do rely on external providers to give us all the apples that we need. And so, unfortunately, because the summer has been so bad, the harvest has been really tough for everybody. And we try to find suppliers, even for external to our usual suppliers, but people just couldn't give us the quantities that we need for a big event like this.
0: Oh, that's a real shame. Just on the heritage variety thing, presumably these are sort of the more traditional English varieties, not necessarily, you know, the ones you find poly-wrapped in the supermarket.
1: Exactly that, yes. We usually have about 24 different varieties for you to try, and they're names that you don't see in the supermarket. You might see them in your greengrocers, but they are heritage varieties. A lot of them are quite rare, so sourcing them in the first place can be quite difficult. So it's really difficult to get them on a particularly bad harvest year. So it's just, unfortunately, just not being able to go ahead.
0: No, a real shame about that. But I guess there will be other events which you are having over the next few weeks and months. Maybe you could tell us briefly about some of those.
1: Absolutely, yes, thank you. Well, we will be having events in half term. We've got some lovely family events that you'll be able to come to. And we've also got tours for all ages as well as regular events like our Welly Walks for preschool and trails for families. And then coming up from the end of November, we've got Cambridge Botanic Lights, which is our illuminated light trail around the garden, which is absolutely stunning.
0: It's terrible talking about an event which leads up to Christmas, but that's an absolutely fabulous event. And, you know, the lights really showcasing parts of the garden that you wouldn't necessarily see in a completely different light to normal.
1: I know, yes, although Christmas is going to be here before we know it, I know.
0: But I think according to where you go, it's already here.
1: Well, yes. but no, you're right with the lights, because it's a real mixture of amazing installations and art that's lit up and is beautiful in the garden. But actually, a lot of the time, the stars of the show are our trees and our landscapes that are lit up so beautifully that you see them in a completely different way. So it's a really lovely combination of the two, actually.
0: Yeah, well, hopefully we'll get to talk a little bit more about that as we get closer to Christmas. I guess bookings are open already, are they, for that? Or
1: yes, they absolutely are. We've got all of our bookings available. We've got off-peak and standard tickets available, so a real mixture, and it's open from the 27th of November.
0: No, it should be good. Well, hopefully we'll speak a little bit nearer the time about that. Real shame that the Apple Day can't go ahead this Sunday, but Anna, thank you very much for joining us.
1: Thank you very much.
0: It's Anna Patterson-Lee, who is Head of Development and Communications at the Cambridge University Botanic Garden. Takes us to 9:15. And this is Oasis. Roll with it. Thanks so much indeed, Anna.

0: That's Oasis and Roll With It at 18 after 9. A final look at the travel for me, at least, and we'll start off on Barton Road, which seems to be a little bit busier today between M11, Junction 12 and the Fen Causeway. Our travel time there of 10 minutes. Gonville Place are pretty much back to normal now. What else do we have? Hills Road, of course, temporary lights because of gas main work in both directions between Luard Road and Long Road. Also Long Road between Sedley Taylor Road and Hills Road, all because of that gas main work. And what else do we have here? Harston Road, both directions at Newton, closed because of water main work and the at the Queen's Head Pub, Newton, the primary school in Harston. And finally in this set, it is Granham's Road and Cherry Hinton, both directions closed because of water main work between Baybrook Road and High Green in Great Chelford. Cambridge Radio, and we'll give you another update with Chris Brown in an hour's time. On the way, we've got new music from The Script.
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1: A scars align from the script on Cambridge Radio, which is an ultimate one for me this morning. One more to go before I hand you over to Chris. Just looking ahead, we've got Steffi Callister coming up at 4 o'clock this afternoon. She's going to be joined by Ashley Whittaker for a look at the latest cinema and streaming releases. The gig show with Matthew Powett is at 6, and then Soul Stew with Paul Gray from 7, whilst Tony Della is unwell. One more from me then, and that comes from Stephanie Mills, and never knew love like this before.

0: That's Stephanie Mills, and I Never Knew Love Like This Before. Thank you very much for your company this morning. If you missed any of the show, particularly my interview with Anna with regards to Apple Day, or lack of it, sadly, at the Cambridge University Botanic Gardens, you can catch up on the website at cambridge.radio. Just follow the links for this and all the other shows that you hear on Cambridge Radio. Back with you tomorrow morning from 7 o'clock. Hope you can join me for all or part of that. Coming up at 12 noon, we've got Sue Marchant, who's in for the Sickly Herbie, who's probably going for Dandelion and Burdock, I would probably suggest. But right now, it's Chris Brown.
1: Thanks, Julian. Absolutely love Stephanie Mills. Well, good morning, everybody. I'm Chris Brown with you through till midday. This is Cambridge Radio. And this, the Human League.

Great start to the show this morning on Cambridge Radio, the Human League there, and Don't You Want Me. On the show this morning, my Tamla Motown 3 are back. A featured artist comes your way in the next hour as well. I pull out three songs I use DJing here around Cambridge from a UK chart from this month, October. But we go back to 1985.

0: Grace Jones, Slave to the Rhythm here on Cambridge Radio this morning on my cycle ride down the snaky path into our Gwala Street studios today. The sun was shining bright. There was a clear blue sky, but there was also black clouds around as well. And it was windy. So what is the weather going to do today? If you're working from home, good morning to you. Let me say good morning to Lydia. Hi to you, Lydia. Thank you for tuning in this morning. You might want to put the kettle on. Make yourself a cuppa. We're going to share a nice mellow moment together in about 10 minutes' time.
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0: Memories, eh? Baby D, who married Phil Fearon from Galaxy fame. That is Let Me Be Your Fantasy here on Cambridge Radio. Many people to say good morning to already. Joy Stebbing, good morning to you, Joy and Gary. Ruth and Ian Knights are tuned into the show. Jonathan Phillips, good morning to you. And Jackie Lynch and Wendy Bishop and Leanne Spiller, Lynn Hayfield and Lindsay Randall, Fiona Nichols and Paul Isaacson as well. If you'd like a shout out on the show this morning, you can email me here in the studio. I love your emails. 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Coming after this,
1: you know what you got.
0: We'll slow the beats down.
1: You've got a perfect woman.
0: And share a mellow moment.
1: Keeps you satisfied. It's all.

Yes, you were there. And that is called Automatic. Right, you've got a cup of coffee or tea or a cold drink in front of you. Working from home, we're going to share a mellow moment together. And it never amazes me when I'm looking through our music catalogue here in our Gwala Street studios. I come up with some wonderful tunes that I didn't think that they would have on the playlist. Let's go back to 1979 this week. This is such a wonderful song. It's on Philadelphia Records. It's by Dexter Wansel. And this is called The Sweetest Pain.

Loving that one. Found it in our music library this morning for my mellow moment on Cambridge Radio. Dexter Wansel, The Sweetest Pain. Let me say good morning to Elaine Freeman. Hello, Elaine and Shirley and Melvin. Chantel Eastwell, hello to you. And Gay tuned into the show. Good morning, Gay. Got to say good morning also to Paul Mumby over to the emails. Paul Mumby, good morning to you, working hard at Sign Art this morning. Enjoy the show, mate, he says. Keep the great tunes coming. Thank you for tuning in.

Nick Kershaw, I Won't Let the Sun Go Down on Me. Coming up in the next hour of the show, we'll find out who the featured artist is on this week's show. And also, towards the 10 o'clock news we go, including why Cambridge Botanic Garden has cancelled its annual Apple Day. With Julian Clover, takes us towards the 10 o'clock news and weather. This is Jalen Lagonda.

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8: From the Sky News Centre at 10. Health experts are demanding more checks on the use of screens in schools. More than 150 clinicians have written to the government saying children's well-being and development could be affected by devices in classrooms. Cost of living pressures are expected to worsen for UK households as inflation stays higher for longer. The International Monetary Fund forecasts prices will rise by 3.3% this year. Silvana Tenreiro from the IMF says the UK needs to focus on reducing overspend.
9: The UK has already started the consolidation path. Fiscal consolidation, it is on that trajectory. And the message for the UK is just simply stay the course and continue on that trajectory.
8: Yorkshire Wildlife Parks confirmed it'll remain closed after a fatal tiger attack on Saturday. It's emerged the man who died in the enclosure was visiting the attraction in Doncaster alone. Another 650 prisoners are being released early from today to ease overcrowding in England and Wales. Ministers insist those being freed on licence will face the toughest ever restrictions. Medical help for a woman who survived two lethal injections was delayed due to confusion among emergency responders and prison officials. Convicted murderer Krista Pike was due to be executed in Tennessee last month. 911 calls between ambulance crews and the jail suggest she wasn't immediately given care after she was found to still be alive.
10: We got a call about a failed execution at you guys' facility, and we just calling to verify.
11: I'm being told that nobody from our facility called you, so there's not really anything to speak of at the moment.
8: Pike had to wait 30 minutes before the call for help was considered legitimate. And the parent company of several UK fashion brands has been hit by a cyber attack. TFG London's assessing whether personal data has been compromised. That's the latest. I'm Kat Suave.
12: Cambridge Radio News, I'm Julian Clover. A woman has been arrested following the suspicious death of a baby girl in Camborne. Police were called to a property in Oxford Way on Saturday morning after concerns were raised for a woman and child. Both were taken to Adam Brooks Hospital, where the baby was pronounced dead. Detectives say they believe it was an isolated incident. The woman remains in hospital and investigations are continuing. East West Rail has dropped plans to build a train maintenance centre at Foulbourne near Cambridge. The company says existing railway sites can meet its requirements, removing the need for a new facility. The proposal had prompted concerns from local residents and businesses. South Cambridgeshire MP Pippa Hailings welcomed the decision, praising campaigners who opposed the plans. East West Rail will eventually connect Cambridge with Bedford, Milton Keynes and Oxford. And Cambridge University Botanic Garden has cancelled its annual Apple Day because of the summer drought. The event was due to take place this Sunday, but organisers say the apple harvest has been so poor they've been unable to source enough heritage varieties to make it worthwhile. Anna Patterson-Lee is from the Botanic Garden.
13: We don't have an orchard of heritage varieties, which is what one of the main interests for this event is. So we do rely on external providers to give us all the apples that we need. And so unfortunately, because the summer has been so bad, the harvest has been really tough for everybody. And we try to find suppliers, even for external to our usual suppliers, but people just couldn't give us the quantities that we need for a big event like this.
12: That's the latest. There's more at cambridge.radio. Rain clearing East Anglia by early afternoon, then sunny spells developing. They will remain breezy while feeling mild. Maximum temperature of 20 degrees Celsius. Looking ahead to tonight, plenty of clear skies. Breezy at first, but winds soon easing and becoming light, chilly by dawn. And a few patches of mist and fog also possible. Minimums tonight of 6 degrees Celsius.
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Liking that one out there, Cambridge, I'm sure, this morning into this hour of my show on Cambridge Radio. Candy Staten and Young Hearts Run Free. I must say good morning to Kerry. Kerry Crisp is tuned in. Nigel Templey is tuned in. And Trisha Masters is tuned in as well. Find out who the featured artist is this morning after the Jacksons.

Jackson's on my show this morning, and Can You Feel It? Right, first track from our featured artist, Crowded House. That's who we're going to do this morning. Crowded House, an Australian-New Zealand rock band formed in 1985 in Melbourne, Victoria, Australia. Originally active from 1985 to 1996, Crowded House had consistent commercial and critical success in Australia and New Zealand. They achieved success in the United States with their self-titled debut album, which provided the top 10 hits Don't Dream It's Over and Something So Strong. Further international success came in the UK, mainland Europe and South Africa in the early 1990s with their third and fourth albums, Woodface and Together Alone, and the compilation album Reoccurring Dream, which included the hits Weather With You and Distant Sun. Vocalist, guitarist and songwriter Neil Finn and his brother Tim were each awarded an OBE in June of 1993 for their contributions to the music scene of New Zealand. Crowded House disbanded in 1996 following several farewell concerts that year, including Farewell to the World, concerts in Melbourne and Sydney. Drummer Paul Hester sadly died by suicide in 2005. A year later, the group reformed with drummer Matt Sherrod and released two further albums, each of which reached number one in Australia. After another break, the band reunited in 2020 with a new lineup, including Neil Finn's sons, Liam and Elroy. Their most recent album, Gravity Stairs, was released in 2024. As of 2021, Crowded House have sold over 15 million albums worldwide. In November 2016, the band were inducted into the ARIA Hall of Fame. That's the Australian Recording Industry Association. Here they are for the first time on the show this morning on Cambridge Radio. This is Crowded House. Don't Dream It's Over.

playing through their back catalogue here in our Gwynedd Street studios this morning. They've done some great songs. Crowded House, Don't Dream It's Over, our featured artist on this morning's show. So another track from them coming your way in the next hour of the show. Must say good morning to Cyrical. Hello, Cyrical. Thank you for tuning in to my show. This is Kylie Minogue.

0: Kylie Minogue on Cambridge Radio. That's called Dancing. Let me say good morning to Stephen Tuck and Susan Tuck. Good morning to you two. He says, morning, taking you out for a walk with the dog soon. Oh, that's good. I'll enjoy that. Going down by the river today, then a lot of ironing to do for some reason. Well, that's what happens when you go away for a week. Lots of ironing and washing to do when you get back. Let's look at some travel and traffic. Well, on Hills Road, temporary traffic lights due to gas main work on Hills Road in both directions between Luan Road and Long Road. Yeah, I got caught up in that yesterday. Long Road, temporary traffic lights due to gas main work on Long Road in both directions from Sedley Taylor Road and Hills Road. Yeah, I got caught in that as well yesterday. Water Lane now, temporary traffic lights due to telecom work on Water Lane in Oakington in both directions between Arcadia Gardens and Vicarage Close. On the High Street, Histon, temporary traffic lights due to telecoms work on the High Street in Histon in both directions at School Hill. Granham's Road now, both directions, Granham's Road in both directions, closed due to water main work from Babram Road, that's the A1307, Cherry Hinton, to the A1301, that's High Green in Great Shelford. That's still the 1st of November. Advance warning on the M11 southbound. It will be closed due to roadworks during the night tonight. That's from Junction 8, Stansted Airport, to Junctions 7A, the A1025. That's Harlow North. That's from 9 o'clock tonight through till 5 o'clock tomorrow morning. That's your travel and traffic. I'll update you more in an hour.
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The Eurythmics this morning. Here comes the rain again, and I hope not. Haven't brought my anorak. Cycled in, as I always cycle in, down the snaky path to our Gwynedd Street studios, and I looked at my app. There was no rain. I've just looked at my app now, and 100% rain, it tells me, at 11 o'clock. So let's hope that's gone away by 12. Must say good morning to Lorna Kirchin. Hello to you, Lorna. And Carl Flack. Hello, Carl. Tuned in. Enjoying the tunes, I hope, this morning on my mid-morning show through till midday. I brought some vinyl in my rucksack, a couple of tracks from my own personal collection. The first one on the turntable goes back to 1980 in the early days on Polydor Records of Level 42. Have a listen to this. Love this song so much. This is Love Meeting Love.

Always great to hear Level 42 on the radio, one of their very early hits. That is Love Meeting Love, vinyl on the turntable here in our Gwynedd Street studios from my own personal collection. And I went to see Level 42 perform that, and it was in their very early days, may have been about 1980 actually. I went to Ipswich, and they were playing in some union bar, and there was only about 50 people. It was busy. I mean, there's only 50 people. It's a small venue. That's such a great thing to see a band of that stature in such a small venue. This is the Electric Light Orchestra.

0: Electric Light Orchestra, Mr. Blue Sky, Pete Boltwell. Let me say good morning to you. Coming up next from that iconic Tamla Motown record label, I have three tunes, so don't go away.
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Hope you're enjoying the music this morning on Cambridge Radio, wherever you are, whatever you're doing. Getting us underway, Smokey Robinson, The Miracles, A Tracks of My Tears, first up for my Tamla Motown 3. And the one in the middle I'm going to play, especially to my friend Vaughan. Him and his wife Maggie are going to Birmingham today, and they're going to see this man in concert, Stevie Wonder.

doing many, many concerts. Stevie Wonder, but tonight he's in Birmingham for once in my life, playing that for my friend, my good friend Vaughan, who's going travelling there, staying the night over to see Stevie Wonder. Let me say good morning to Steve. Motown and Soul Afternoon he's doing. He's a DJ playing a Motown and Soul Afternoon at the Chesterton Working Men's Club. Chesterton Working Men's Club. That's on the 25th of October. That's a Sunday. Many of these afternoon gigs are happening now. It kind of suits our age, or my age, not particularly your age. 25th of October, 3 in the afternoon, with DJ Steve Smith, Motown and Soul Afternoon at the Chesterton Working Men's Club. Last up for my Motown 3, Mary Wells, Can't You See You're Losing Me?

That's Mary Wells this morning on Cambridge Radio. Can't you see? You're losing me. Talking of those Sunday afternoon gigs, well, they happen Saturday as well, and they're often free, which is a big bonus. I'll be DJing myself this Sunday. If you fancy coming along, it's a Soul Sunday. It's something that happens every other month or somewhere around there at the Tap Room. It's called the Tap Room. It's a pub in St Ives near the river. The Tap Room starts at 3 in the afternoon, goes on through till 7, and we play vinyl. We only play our records, vinyl, from our record boxes. So that's this Sunday at the Tap Room in St Ives. I'll be DJing alongside Simon Parr and Lee from 3 o'clock. I'd love to see you there.

Take that on my show this morning and greatest day. This is Cambridge Radio. Good morning. If you just tuned in, I'm Chris Brown with you through till midday. Coming up in the next hour of my show, another track from our featured artist, Crowded House, today. Another tune from them. And I pull out three songs I use DJing here around Cambridge from a UK chart. From this month, a normal pop chart, I pull out three songs, credible in my eyes, that I played. We're going to go back to October of 1985 and another bit of vinyl from my rucksack. Takes us towards the 11 o'clock news and weather. This is Genesis and No Son of Mine.

Genesis and No Son of Mine. Must say good morning to Rachel and Eleanor. Hi to you two, working and enjoying the show, hopefully. And Peter Knight. Hello, Peter Knight. Tuned into my show on Cambridge Radio.

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2: 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A student rite of passage.
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6: From the Sky News Centre at 11. More than 150 clinicians have written to the government warning that classroom screens are harming children's health and development. They argue insufficient scrutiny of so-called ed tech is a serious safeguarding concern. Dr. Becky Foljambe is a practicing GP and says AI will make an already major issue worse.
7: Screen time that we know is impacting on their sleep, their eyesight, their attention, their concentration. It seems like a very slippery slope that we're not fully listening to the concerns of doctors and parents about this.
6: An influential body of economists is warning the conflict in the Middle East will keep pushing up energy and food costs here. But the International Monetary Fund also predicts that economic growth in the UK will grow faster than expected. A zoo where a man was mauled to death by a tiger remains closed today. It's emerged he was visiting Yorkshire Wildlife Park by himself when he was attacked in the animal's enclosure on Saturday. Around 650 more offenders are leaving jails early in England and Wales from today under plans to ease prison overcrowding. The second phase of the scheme includes those serving up to 2.5 years for their crimes. Paula Harriet works with a charity that helps convicts move on with their lives and says proper rehabilitation keeps everyone safe.
8: We want people to come out, they've got the wraparound support that they need, they've got access in the community to addiction, so drug services, mental health treatment and family support and access to work.
6: Women with autoimmune conditions like thyroid problems are more likely to be told their symptoms are all in their minds than men. Researchers found they also face a longer wait for diagnosis. And there'll be an F1 race in Rwanda from the early 2030s. A 10-year agreement has been reached to take the sport back to the continent after South Africa last hosted a Grand Prix there in the 1990s. That's the latest. I'm Kat Suave.
9: Cambridge Radio News, I'm Julian Clover. A woman has been arrested following the suspicious death of a baby girl in Camborne. Police were called to a property in Oxford Way on Saturday morning after concerns were raised for a woman and child. Both were taken to Addenbrookes Hospital, where the baby was pronounced dead. Detectives say they believe it was an isolated incident. The woman remains in hospital and investigations are continuing. East West Rail has dropped plans to build a train maintenance centre at Fulbourne near Cambridge. The company says existing railway sites can meet its requirements, removing the need for a new facility. The proposal had prompted concerns from local residents and businesses. South Cambridgeshire MP Pippa Hailings welcomed the decision, praising campaigners who opposed the plans. East West Rail will eventually connect Cambridge with Bedford, Milton Keynes and Oxford. And Cambridge University Botanic Garden has cancelled its annual Apple Day because of the summer drought. The event was due to take place this Sunday, but organisers say the apple harvest has been so poor they've been unable to source enough heritage varieties to make it worthwhile. Anna Patterson-Lee is from the Botanic Garden.
10: We don't have an orchard of heritage varieties, which is what one of the main interests for this event is. So we do rely on external providers to give us all the apples that we need. And so, unfortunately, because the summer has been so bad, the harvest has been really tough for everybody. And we try to find suppliers, even for external to our usual suppliers, but people just couldn't give us the quantities that we need for a big event like this.
9: That's the latest. There's more at cambridge.radio. Rain clearing East Anglia by early afternoon, then sunny spells developing. They will remain breezy while feeling mild. Maximum temperature of 20 degrees Celsius. Looking ahead to tonight, plenty of clear skies. Breezy at first, but winds soon easing and becoming light, chilly by dawn. And a few patches of mist and fog also possible. Minimums tonight of 6 degrees Celsius.
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Into the Hour with Steppin' Wolf. Let's play that for Graham Holt, shall we? He'll enjoy that. Born to be Wild. And if you like your heavy metal, don't forget the metal show tomorrow with Christine Schneider. That's Wednesday nights from 9 through till 10. Christine plays you now of her all-time favourite metal tracks. And she's tuned in this morning as well. So good morning to you. Also, good morning to Lee and Pat Towers. Hi to you two. Thank you for tuning in to Cambridge Radio this morning. Also, Dennis and Sal and Sue and Richard, Coral, Des Butler. It's a busy old show today. Another track from our featured artists coming up after this. And it's Crowded House this week.

Womack and Womack on Cambridge Radio. That is Love Wars. Right, another track from our featured artist now. Crowded House, that's who we're doing today. I didn't realise what a great band they actually were after looking through the back catalogue of their stuff here at Cambridge Radio. An Australian-New Zealand rock band formed in 1985 in Melbourne, Victoria, Australia. Originally active from 1985 to 1996, Crowded House had consistent commercial and critical success in Australia and New Zealand. They achieved success in the United States with their self-titled debut album, which provided the top 10 hits, Don't Dream It's Over and Something So Strong. Further international success came in the UK, mainland Europe and South Africa in the early 1990s with their third and fourth albums, Woodface and Together Again, and the compilation album Reoccurring Dream, which included the hits Weather With You and Distant Sun. Vocalist, guitarist and songwriter Neil Finn and his brother Tim were each awarded an OBE in June 1993 for their contributions to music in New Zealand. Crowded House disbanded in 1996 following several farewell concerts that year, including the Farewell to the World concert in Melbourne and Sydney. Drummer Paul Hester sadly died by suicide in 2005. Later that year, the group reformed with drummer Matt Sherrod and featured two further albums, each of which reached number one in Australia. After another break, the band reunited in 2020 with a new lineup, including Neil Finn's sons, who were Liam and Elroy. Their most recent album, Gravity Stairs, was released in 2024. As of 2021, Crowded House have sold over 15 million albums worldwide. In November 2016, the band were inducted into the ARIA Hall of Fame, which stands for Australian Recording Industry Association. And Eleanor, listening in this morning, she said, wasn't Neil Finn something to do with Fleetwood Mac? Well, I found out he toured with Fleetwood Mac from 2018 to 2020, I think, or 2024. And also, he was a former member of the group Split Enz as well. So, another track, second track, last track, my featured artist on the show this morning. This is Crowded House.

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The Beatles, and with a little help from my friends. Right, looking at the travel and traffic on the A10, both directions, queuing traffic on the A10 in both directions between School Lane and the rubbish tip in the roadworks area. That's chittering. On Hills Road, temporary traffic lights due to gas main work on Hills Road in both directions between Luard Road and Long Road. Talking of Long Road, temporary traffic.

0: Lights due to gas marine work on Long Road in both directions between Sedley Taylor Road and Hills Road. Water Lane in Oakington. Temporary traffic lights due to telecoms work on Water Lane in both directions between Arcadia Gardens and Vicarage Close. High Street in Histon. Temporary traffic lights due to telecoms work on High Street in both directions. That's at School Hill. Looking at Granham's Road now. Both directions, Cherry Hinton, Cambridge. Granham's Road in both directions closed due to water main work from Babram Road, Cherry Hinton, to High Green, Great Shelford. And a something, an advance warning happening this evening from 9 o'clock. The M11 southbound closed due to roadworks during the night from Junction 8, that's Stansted Airport, to Junction 7A, that's the A1025 Harlow North. That's from 9 o'clock tonight through till 5 o'clock. Tomorrow morning, that's your travel and traffic.
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The Who on my show, and I can't explain here on Cambridge Radio. Love my Tuesday morning, mid-morning show. Love doing it, playing all sorts of music, because I'm a soul man, and I play my soul, disco, house, and jazz, funk, etc. Makes a nice change to come in here to our Gwydir Street studios on a Tuesday morning, play something a little bit different. Well, I brought some vinyl in my rucksack, got one on the turntable here in the studio, ready to play you. After this one from Atlantic Star, this is Always.

Atlantic Star, and that is always. This is Cambridge Radio. Good morning. I'm Chris Brown with you through till midday. Right, some vinyl in my rucksack. Excited about this one. Not a massive Billy Ocean fan. He's done some great things, though, pop-wise. But this is one that's very underplayed from 1981. It's a single on the turntable, ready to play you. This is Billy Ocean. I thought it was a B-side, but just check the 7-inch single. No, it is an A-side. And this was called Nights Feel Like Getting Down.

GTO Records on 7-inch vinyl, a couple of songs I bring in on vinyl to play in my rucksack on my bike every Tuesday morning. Billy Ocean, 1981. One of those nights I feel like getting down. Still to come on this morning's show, I pull out three songs I use DJing here around Cambridge from a UK chart from this month. We're going to go back to October 1985 this week. Takes us towards that, Beyoncé.

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3: Right, what was you doing in 1985, October? Let me jog your memory.

You know, I love bringing you three songs in a row from a chart, a UK chart from a certain year of this month, October 1985. By the third track I play, I'm properly, in that year. Loads and loads of memories there. That is Cameo, and that is called Single Life. Got to say good morning to Hillary. Hillary Memory is tuned in. Hi to you. Christian McLean. Hello, Christian. Also, Alan Howe and Samantha Shinnery as well. Big tune at the nightclubs in Cambridge in 85 was definitely this. Colonel Abram.

Memories of 1985, October 1985, the chart. That is Colonel Abrams, and that is Trapped here on Cambridge Radio. Right, the last track I'm going to play you, this lady was so, so cool. Of course, Diamond Life and Your Love is King. And this excellent tune as well. This is Sade. Last up from October 1995, UK Chart 3 pulled out. This is The Sweetest Taboo.

Sade, last up from my chart from October 1985, and love that. That is Swedish Taboo. Hope your Tuesday's shaping up to be a good one. This is Cambridge Radio.

Aswad and Shyam. Well, that's just about it from me. Coming up after the midday news, Sue Marchant is here playing a selection of her favourite music and your favourite music as well. In the midday news with Julian Clover, a body of a man has been recovered from the River Cam. And towards the midday, news and weather with Elton John. This is Benny and the Jets. You have a great Tuesday. You can join me this Saturday from 6 through till 8 for my live soul and dance show. We'd love your company.

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7: From the Sky News Centre at midday. A man, woman and two children have died in a house fire in Ireland. Two other children are in a critical condition in hospital after flames tore through the property in the Birchwood area of Waterford City just after five this morning. Irish Prime Minister Micheál Martin says his thoughts are with those affected.
8: We say to everyone to give space to the first responders, to the Gardaí, to deal with what clearly is a very worrying and deeply disturbing situation.
7: More than 150 clinicians are warning of a crisis in children's physical and developmental health linked to screen-based learning. They say sleep, eyesight and concentrations affected by too much exposure to classroom devices. Eight men and four women have been chosen as jurors in Russell Brand's trial. The actor and comedian denies sex attacks on six women between 1999 and 2009. The UK economy is predicted to grow faster than expected this year, but the International Monetary Fund's warning households will continue to face high and prolonged inflation, largely because of the war in the Middle East. In sport, Rwanda is to join the F1 calendar in the early 2030s. A deal's been struck to give the continent a Grand Prix for the first time since South Africa hosted a race in 1993. The tournament will take place at a purpose-built circuit not far from the capital. Sky Sports' Craig Slater in Kigali says there's been a big push to bring the sport back.
9: There were bids and approaches from the likes of South Africa, from Nigeria and from some North African countries as well. It is Rwanda which has won this race, and in the words of President Kagame, today, in Formula One terms, is Africa's Day.
7: And the company behind fashion brands, including Phase 8, Hobbs and Whistles, has been hit by a cyber attack. TFG London says it's working out whether personal or sensitive information has been stolen. That's the latest. I'm Kat Suave.
10: Cambridge Radio News, I'm Julian Clover. The body of a man has been recovered from the River Cam following a day-long search in Cambridge. Police were called to the area around Stourbridge Common at 6 o'clock on Friday morning, with emergency services searching the river throughout the day. The body was recovered at around 4:30 that afternoon. Police say the death is not being treated as suspicious and a report will be prepared for the coroner. East West Rail has dropped plans to build a train maintenance centre at Foulbourne. The company says existing railway sites can meet its requirements, removing the need for a new facility. The proposal had prompted concerns from local residents and businesses. South Cambridgeshire MP Pippa Hailings welcomed the decision, praising campaigners who opposed the plans. East West Rail will eventually connect Cambridge with Bedford, Milton Keynes and Oxford. And Cambridge University Botanic Garden has cancelled its annual Apple Day because of the summer drought. The event was due to take place this Sunday, but organisers say the apple harvest has been so poor they've been unable to source enough heritage varieties to make it worthwhile. Anna Patterson-Lee is from the Botanic Garden.
11: We don't have an orchard of heritage varieties, which is what one of the main interests for this event is. So we do rely on external providers to give us all the apples that we need. And so, unfortunately, because the summer has been so bad, the harvest has been really tough for everybody. And we try to find suppliers, even for external to our usual suppliers, but people just couldn't give us the quantities that we need for a big event like this.
10: That's the latest. There's more at cambridge.radio. Maiden clearing East Anglia by early afternoon. Sunny spells then developing. It will remain breezy and feel mild. Maximum temperature of 20 degrees Celsius. Looking ahead to tonight, plenty of clear skies. Breezy at first, but winds will soon ease and become light, turning chilly by dawn with a few patches of mist and fog possible. Minimum temperature of 6 degrees Celsius.
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Stevie Wonder and Everything's All Right. Uptight? No, not me. Welcome to Sue Marchand's Selection here on Cambridge Radio. How has your week been? All right? Have you maybe brought yourself something new?

All good classic stuff from ZZ Top and A Sharp Dressed Man. Yeah, there's something about a guy in a suit, isn't there? Well, let us pray continue and wonder about the world, which has gone partially bonkers at the moment, hasn't it? This is Polly Pulsimer, and don't ask me.

Yeah, don't ask me at all. Polly Pulsimer, what a brilliant song that is. And sometimes you just cannot decide what is going on. But sometimes you're waiting for something and it takes so long. And then when it does come, it's kind of like 6 weeks more than you thought it was going to be. Yeah, you guessed it. That's happened to me.

Meatloaf with Heaven Can Wait, and before that, Madeleine Perrault, and Don't Wait Too Long. Yeah, I'm waiting for an x-ray. It seems to be taking a lifetime. I remember when you could probably get one, you know, the following day or the next week or something, not kind of like 6-8 weeks later. Crazy.

Bob Marley, of course, and Waiting in Vain, as you do. Anyway, on a more positive note, what are we waiting for next? Oh, yes, Halloween, and then it's Bob Fire Night, isn't it? And then it's Christmas. And the shops always reflect all of that. And I just wonder who buys it all. That's all I can think. Classic Fleetwood Mac here on Cambridge Radio. Don't stop.

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John Legend and Daylight, and they're getting less of it, aren't they, as time goes on and you're getting into winter, although it's autumn. And I'm very happy to be wearing a lovely jumper that somebody randomly gave to me because they knit and thought I might like it. And it's super. I've got so many compliments. Don't you just love that when you get compliments with your clothes? Gordon Lightfoot did a great song called Saturday Clothes, and this is it.

So to follow up Saturday clothes, maybe you're wearing yours, I don't know. Paper Sparrow, a band who won a band competition a couple of years ago at Ely Folk Festival. They have Sunday shoes, which is nice.

Now it's time for another Call Me Madam song. Remember, these songs have been written 40 years ago and have just been rejigged, much to the delight of the original writer. And, they just come out fantastic. And they're quite relevant. This one is called Saturday Night.

It's a classic Neil Young, and Till the Morning Comes. So Saturday clothes, Sunday shoes, Saturday night, Until the Morning Comes. Oh, save me, will you? This is a great new single from Cy Connolly.

The Supremes had stopped in the name of love. Yes, quite a few classics going on here at the moment. 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
6: From the Sky News Centre at 1, a house fire in Ireland which has claimed the lives of two adults and two children is being treated as arson. Another two children are critically ill in hospital after flames tore through the property in Waterford City just after 5 this morning. A jury made up of 8 men and 4 women has been selected for Russell Brand's rape and sexual assault trial. The actor and comedian denies 7 offences against 6 women between 1999 and 2009. He was shouted a question as he walked into Southwark Crown Court this morning.
7: How are you feeling, Russell?
8: I'm blessed. Thank you very much. Good morning.
9: Good morning.
7: Good morning.
6: Prosecutors are due to open their case tomorrow. The Pope's arrived at hospital as he prepares for surgery to remove a growth on his lung. Leo walked into the facility in Rome and waved as dozens of well-wishers waited at its main entrance. There's a warning prices will go up by more than expected this year due to the war in the Middle East. The International Monetary Fund says they'll increase by 3.3%, up from a previous prediction of 3.2%. The Chancellor will set out his priorities at the budget later this month. Ruth Curtis, the Chief Executive of the Resolution Foundation, says families need urgent help.
10: We really need to see cost of living support that is focused on where the price pressures are biggest, which are particularly energy bills and rents, and on those families who are really feeling the pinch. It's 1 in 5 families in the poorer half of Britain who are behind on a priority bill.
6: Ray says she's had to change how tickets for her latest show are sold after the sign-up list was swamped with AI bots. She's revealed they got 1.8 million requests for 5,000 seats. And England have handed teenage cricketer Thomas Roo his first international call-up for next month's T20 series against Australia. Uncapped seamer Eddie Jacks also included, while Jacob Bethell returns from injury. That's the latest. I'm Kat Suave.
11: Cambridge Radio News, I'm Julian Clover. The body of a man has been recovered from the River Cam following a day-long search in Cambridge. Police were called to the area around Stourbridge Common at 6 o'clock on Friday morning, with emergency services searching the river throughout the day. The body was recovered at around 4:30 that afternoon. Police say the death is not being treated as suspicious and a report will be prepared for the coroner. East West Rail has dropped plans to build a train maintenance centre at Foulbourne. The company says existing railway sites can meet its requirements, removing the need for a new facility. The proposal had prompted concerns from local residents and businesses. South Cambridgeshire MP Pippa Hailings welcomed the decision, praising campaigners who opposed the plans. East West Rail will eventually connect Cambridge with Bedford, Milton Keynes and Oxford. And Cambridge University Botanic Garden has cancelled its annual Apple Day because of the summer drought. The event was due to take place this Sunday, but organisers say the apple harvest has been so poor they've been unable to source enough heritage varieties to make it worthwhile. Anna Patterson-Lee is from the Botanic Garden.
12: We don't have an orchard of heritage varieties, which is what one of the main interests for this event is. So we do rely on external providers to give us all the apples that we need. And so, unfortunately, because the summer has been so bad, the harvest has been really tough for everybody. And we try to find suppliers, even for external to our usual suppliers, but people just couldn't give us the quantities that we need for a big event like this.
11: That's the latest. There's more at cambridge.radio. Rain clearing East Anglia by early afternoon. Sunny spells then developing. It will remain breezy and feel mild. Maximum temperature of 20 degrees Celsius. Looking ahead to tonight, plenty of clear skies. Breezy at first, but winds will soon ease and become light, turning chilly by dawn with a few patches of mist and fog possible. Minimum temperature of 6 degrees Celsius.
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take that, and you're a superstar. Just made me think of watching EastEnders earlier this week. Yeah, I'm a real telly fan, and how good is Traitors? And also Strictly, there's so much to enjoy. Enjoy this one. Dylan John Thomas, and Nothing Here Worth Taking.

That's really cool. Love all that brass in there. It's brilliant. Right, our next track is by Held by Trees featuring Mark James, and it's just simply called Belong.

Isn't that just brilliant? Ah, so much music to enjoy, and some of it is never played on the radio. And I try to play some classics, but also play some stuff you've probably never heard before. This next track comes from a young man by the name of Greg Coulson. He is a talent, and he's abundant in energy. Great musician and songwriter. This is Someone to Be There.

Honey, we had to have a bit of Tracy Chapman and Baby, Can I Hold You? Well, of course. And let's get our blues shoes on now with Albert King. I'll play the blues for you.

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ELO and telephone line. And it's one of those things, isn't it? You never go anywhere without your phone these days. Your phone is that thing that just your whole life is on. There are so many songs about telephones, including this one from Sinead Angel.

And very often, you know, we've all got our phones. You can't get in touch with anybody when you want to. And then you get people ringing you that you don't want to talk to, that you don't even know what's going on. Here's Aretha. And Call Me.

Oh, yeah. I just love Aretha. She makes every song just so unique. Fantastic. And of course, classic Blondie, Hanging on the Telephone.

0: Nicky Moore and the Blues Corporation and Picture. Because how many pictures have you got on your phone? Yeah. I've got a lot of cat pictures on my phone. Always taking pictures of the cat and the rabbit, who are all very well, by the way. Mark Broussard is next, who has a fantastic voice, really soulful, and very often he's got Joe Bonamassa on guitar. Not sure whether he's on this one, but this is Don't Be Afraid to Call Me.
1: I had a friend.

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8: From the Sky News Centre at 2, the head of MI5's warning AI is supercharging terror threats against the UK. In a speech at Thames House, Director General Sir Ken McCullum's revealed the technology is being used for targeted propaganda and could put dangerous weapons in the wrong hands.
9: We've caught terrorists seeking to exploit AI to improve their reconnaissance and attack methodologies, with AI-enabled drones adding a new twist. Not yet realised, but the misuse case to which I'd attach greatest weight is AI's potential to change the stakes on existing or even new bioweapons.
8: He also says the suspected plot at RAF Fairford is not unique, and he accused Iran of trying to hit military sites. A murder inquiry started after a house fire in Ireland, which has claimed the lives of two adults and two children. Another two children are critically ill in hospital after what's being treated as an arson attack overnight in Waterford City. Our correspondent Phoebe Southworth says firefighters got there around 5 a.m.
10: The fire service said that when they arrived, the fire was well developed, so it could be suggested it had been burning for some time, or perhaps there was another cause of the fire that would result in it spreading incredibly quickly.
8: Ireland's Prime Minister Micheál Martin has described what happened as a deeply disturbing situation. Russell Brand's rape and sexual assault trial is due to start tomorrow after a jury made up of 8 men and 4 women was selected earlier. The actor and comedian denies 7 offences. The war in the Middle East could contribute to prices going up by more than expected this year. The International Monetary Fund says they'll increase by 3.3%, up from a previous prediction of 3.2%. The Pope's preparing for surgery in Rome to remove a growth on his lung. Leo walked into the hospital earlier and waved at well-wishers. And Netflix has secured the rights to show the 2030 Men's World Cup in Spain. The current champions will co-host a tournament with Portugal and Morocco. The company's also acquired the rights for Andorra. That's the latest. I'm Stevie Schillinglaw.
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11: And welcome to show number 336, where we'll be looking at the UK's new plug-in solar regulations, now they're in force, and some of the products on the market.
12: 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Welcome to the Gadget Guide.

0: Communards with Sarah J. Morris. Don't leave me this way here on Cambridge Radio. We're going to be talking on the Gadget Guide about the UK's new plug-in solar regulations. The first products have now hit the shelves in the shops. But first, let's take a look at the rest of this week's technology news. We'll start off in AI. Now, are we going to have to reorder this section? Because we do it first because it's alphabetically. But according to certain people across a certain pond, it's now no longer artificial intelligence. It's super intelligence.
1: They're going to create a bit of confusion because they're trying to use the SI abbreviation.
0: Yeah, we use that for units, don't we?
1: Well, no. SI is synthetic intelligence, which is a term that's been around since 1986.
0: I'd never heard of that.
1: Oh, yes. And this one is really interesting because when you take the concept, and the term was coined back then when AI research was first really being done, and they posed three examples to try to distinguish between artificial intelligence and synthetic intelligence. And they said, well, okay, first one, can machines fly?
0: Yeah.
1: What's your answer?
0: Yes.
1: Why?
0: We've got autopilot. It's a thing.
1: No. Aeroplanes, they can fly.
0: Oh, okay. Yeah. Okay.
1: Yeah. Can machines swim?
0: Yeah, I guess by the same logic, we've got submarines.
1: They don't swim. They sink, basically. So then you go, can machines think? Is the answer like the first or the second? Oh. And this is where you get into the argument and saying things like, well, aeroplanes don't fly because they don't flap their wings.
0: Right.
1: Yeah, so it's a thought question. Anyway, basically they came up with the synthetic intelligence as an idea because they said it's a better description of how a machine can do things, and it can lead towards something having that more intelligence, that more awareness and so on, which they're claiming AI is really just machine learning.
0: Fair enough. Well, regardless, SI is
1: super intelligence
0: is the new name being claimed by executive order of a certain Mr. Trump over in America.
1: so it'll only last another 2 years.
0: Well, it's apparently all sort of official federal government communications talking about it must now say super intelligence. And of course, it never wants to be left off the bandwagon. SpaceX, in their form of their SpaceX AI, have renamed already to SpaceX SI. Their domain name is still x.ai, so that hasn't changed. Maybe that says something about how they expect this to last. I suspect, much like certain sort of Gulf of America and Lake America, it's probably going to be used selectively, depending on who your audience is. So we'll stick to AI anyway. Apparently, this makes us the enemy, but nonetheless, over here we are still calling it AI. And Anthropic has made a bit of an update to its usage policy.
1: I guess thinking about that SI thing, the only ones who are going to make a lot of money are Slovenia.
0: Oh, yes, it's because it's .si is their country's domain name. this presumably could be slightly entertaining if all of the US tech companies sort of rebrand to .si and then Slovenia sort of jacks up the domain name rates or decides to take them away again.
1: Or says it's cheap for Europeans.
0: Mm.
1: Americans can pay $5 million.
0: we did have some. I think there's still some sort of ongoing concerns about .io domain names, because that's the British Indian Ocean territory is the sort of country code for that. And of course, if that changes, there was a very real possibility that may cease to be a thing, and all of these tech companies that have very cool looking .io domains may find them disappearing.
1: I think the biggie out of that crew, which is Google, who have google.io, I think might throw lots of money at various people to make sure it exists forever.
0: More on domain names in a little while. But yes, and Anthropic updated their usage policy because apparently people are being too mean to Claude.
1: Oh, poor Claude.
0: This feels like one of those firm things where, like, yes, it might be good at coming up with certain explanations. I don't think it's got feelings. I don't think anyone's arguing that a machine has feelings. are we really concerned about that? I guess on the flip side, like, encouraging anyone to be mean in general, even if the thing they're being mean to isn't...
1: is a simulated something.
0: Yeah.
1: Yeah.
0: Maybe that's not the best thing to be encouraging in case that gets transferred to... to other situations, but yes, they did.
1: I just want to test my meanness on a machine first.
0: They did clarify that this was for only unreasonable levels of meanness, and that if you just told it that it got it wrong again, then that was fine, and you could still express your frustration.
1: So you're allowed to say bad AI, you got it wrong.
0: Are you sure you meant? Oh, of course I didn't. I'm terribly sorry. Yeah. Watch this space on that one. See if we get more rights for machines in forthcoming legislation.
1: We've heard a lot about vibe coding and developers basically getting AI to write lots of interesting things. Interesting when developers go and build things based on existing copyrighted works.
0: Yeah, and this is really where, unsurprisingly, a lot of legislation hasn't necessarily kept up with the technology that we now have available to us, because Activision has used the DMCA, that's the US Digital Millennium Copyright Act, which is basically something designed to protect content and digital rights holders from the use of technology, and this stems back to things like, you know, CDs and DVDs and stuff like that.
1: The word millennium in that abbreviation gives you a clue as to how old it is.
0: Oh, only a quarter of a century ago. but yeah, they're using that to successfully, so far at least, take down a copy of Call of Duty.
1: Yes, a group had managed to code it and get it running in a web browser. I mean, cool. Credit to them.
0: That does give them... Yeah.
1: Yeah, but the game owner was not impressed.
0: No, and it's very interesting. It shows both what is possible, the fact that you can take a pretty serious game and make it run in your web browser. That's a pretty impressive feat of technology in itself. But also shows how fragile some of those historic ideas that we had about, you know, ownership and copyright could well be. I suspect a lot of lawyers are going to be getting very rich about over this.
1: Yes. Moving on from AI to Apple. See, we are going alphabetically.
0: Yep. They coming up very soon, if possibly just has happened if you're listening to this on demand. They've got their Welcome Home event. I think this is a new event, isn't it, for Apple?
1: It is. It's not been one that they've had for some time. The last time they played in the Let's Do Products for the Home space was in 2014 when they released HomeKit, which hasn't really done much for them.
0: No, I very occasionally sort of find someone say, oh yeah, I've got an Apple, what was their home device, HomePod or something like that. I can't even remember. I think maybe one or two people that I've found that actually have them, but certainly nowhere near as prevalent as things like Amazon and Google's home assistant devices. This will be very interesting to see what they launch and how successful it is. It's a big ecosystem. There's a lot of products out there in an awful lot of homes, but possibly not making a huge amount of money. I suspect a lot of these are sold at or possibly even below cost, which isn't really how Apple tend to play the game.
1: Yes, so we'll be watching the space and seeing what they bring out. The rumours are around a new smart home hub called HomeView, a thing with a display.
0: Sounds like it's going to have a screen, doesn't it?
1: Yes, so we'll have to see. Interestingly, I did notice that a bunch of my Google home type devices got an update to go all Gemini.
0: They've got the
1: which is interesting that they are supporting their old hardware still.
0: Yeah.
1: Also interesting, I noticed someone has managed to jailbreak older Amazon Echo devices.
0: Right.
1: And has come up with an open firmware.
0: Oh, nice. So you can connect that to something like Home Assistant directly, perhaps? Yep. Or, yeah. Yep. And I have to say, I'm amazed. I don't have any Google Home devices. I'm amazed on the Amazon side of things how long that hardware does stay in support, yes, and does stay working. Way longer than we're used to our phones or even laptops carrying on working. With Windows 11 alone, Microsoft took out a lot of support for older generation chips. And yet I don't think I've ever seen something like an Amazon Echo fall out of support. It might not have the latest capabilities and it might not be as good as a new one, but they broadly just keep working, which is quite unusual for consumer electronics.
1: The same has gone for things like their Fire TV sticks and even Google's Chromecast devices. So, a lot of interesting stuff has managed to just hang around for a while. I guess stuff with less

0: and still going. That's the oldest device I think I've got sat in the house at the moment.
1: Sticking with the alphabetical theme, where are we off to next?
0: So there's a few bits of security stories floating around the news, and the first one that maybe you were subject to yourself, and this is ASOS, the sort of fashion and clothing retailer. If you've got their app installed on your phone, then you may, over the last week or two, have received a push notification from ASOS telling you that they were hacked. This, unsurprisingly, was not ASOS pushing this notification, but it was a pretty strong indication that they really had been hacked. And I think the first that their management teams knew about it was when millions of people got this notification. This is not what you hope for when you're doing sort of public relations, is it?
1: No, not if someone works out that they can send a message to all of your customers and that numbers a large number of customers and basically wave a red flag at them.
0: Yeah, the original message said basically, dear ASOS Data Protection Officer and IT, we have fully compromised the Snowflake instance, and that's their database.
1: There's your answer, Snowflake. Yeah. The number of breaches that we've read in the
0: I have to say, not normally because Snowflake have done something wrong.
1: No, it's normally because people set Snowflake up incorrectly.
0: Yes.
1: But I mean, it's as bad as setting up AWS buckets incorrectly.
0: Totally. They said, engage with us or we will leak the contents of your database. Interestingly, ASOS originally confirmed it. Didn't really have much choice there, said something along the lines of basic personal information including, that word's going to be important in a second, name and contact details may have been accessed, and they did send that to all their customers. But it does appear that it was a little more than just your sort of username and email address. Now reports suggesting that it might also include things like dates of birth and maybe even your search history within the ASOS ecosystem.
1: So they're going to know what you like.
0: Yes. And to be fair, that's the search history for something like ASOS. Surprisingly enough, I suspect most people have searched for clothes.
1: Although I suppose what it can be is that data set now includes a lot more information for targeted hacking. Hello, Susan. We know you love ASOS and you've searched for a pink whatever. Here's a bargain discount deal on that. Click here.
0: I guess the one thing that, in a sense, the attackers have slightly shot themselves in the foot with here, and it's not necessarily them doing that, but it's because they sent that notification out to everyone. All of those customers are going to know that that's happened, right? It's not that you've taken out the element of surprise, thankfully, for potential victims. They know that their ASOS has had this incident, so I guess that's some form of protection. Do always watch out for that sort of phone call. I got one from someone purporting to be my bank saying, oh yes, we've seen this credit card transaction. We've stopped it because it was fraudulent, but you need to confirm the refund. And of course, they were actually trying to do exactly the opposite and confirm the transaction out that they were trying to make.
1: My geographic number, which isn't actually a landline number, gets more spam from the HMRC Collections Department.
0: Oh, is that the ones? There seems to be this bizarre trend at the moment of it's HMRC or some other thing. Press 1 for English, press 2 for Chinese. I'm okay, but that feels like
1: really odd. In Cambridge, you'd get more traction if you said press 1 for English, 2 for Polish.
0: And it's so incongruous as a UK. As you say, if it listed a bunch of languages that were particularly
1: where we
0: commonly
1: know there
0: spoken,
1: are good communities, and as you said, Polish and Czech and
0: Italian,
1: a few other European languages, Spanish.
0: But yeah, very, very strange. Anyway, moving on from that. But staying in the security space for a second, because Microsoft Teams is getting some interesting new tools, or support for tools at least, for deepfake detection. So this is the idea that you're on a Teams meeting and you're looking at each other, you think, and actually your coworker is not who

0: they purport to be, they are being generated automatically to look and sound like your coworker in the hopes of tricking you into doing something.
1: Do we need to, as organisations, potentially go, you know, the company's secret word?
0: Well, perhaps, although if you have a rogue employee, yeah.
1: Yes.
0: But certainly, you know, having detection for stuff like this is going to be increasingly important. And just establishing, you know, within a company, what are the ways in which the company will contact you? we don't always get IT systems perfect, but you know, guess what? Your CEO is probably not going to WhatsApp you asking you to confirm your bank account details or buy him a gift card.
1: Amazon gift card. Yes.
0: Yeah.
1: Yeah.
0: But at least
1: or to meet you in the car park with a bag of cash.
0: Oh, maybe that. So yeah, we are starting to see better support at least. So that's good news.
1: Carrying on with hacking and security, Google have had a little bit of an oops as well.
0: Yeah, and again, not of their doing. So Google had a bunch of their website certificates. So this is the thing that proves when you go to google.co.uk or something like that, and it says this is secure, and it basically means, yes, this is Google you're talking to, or the google.co.uk web server that you're talking to. No one in between you and Google can read that. But somebody has to issue that bit of paper, effectively, that says, yes, you are allowed to operate google.co.uk. And that's normally whoever it is that runs .co.uk. So Nominet, in the case of the UK, sort of form the start of that chain, lots of other bits in the middle. And in several countries, there were instances of Google's local domains being hijacked, effectively, and certificates saying that they were Google being issued to attackers. So this is things like google.gh, .sl, .as, you know, being able to issue those certificates. So thankfully, all of this is logged very very publicly. So Google were able to detect this and you know, investigate and fix it very quickly. But it does mean, you know, no matter how safe Google is, if those regional registries for, in these cases, Ghana, American Samoa, Sierra Leone, if they're not as secure, doesn't matter how secure Google is, you could still be talking to someone malicious.
1: Yes, and if Google can get into that sort of pickle, yeah, it makes everyone think they need to think and secure themselves and put a few checks in.
0: Yeah, so like I say, all was resolved pretty quickly, but a reminder that you're only as strong as the weakest link. Anyway, let's move out of security, and we've now got SpaceX, not the AI bit or the SI bit of it, but the telecoms company, effectively, because over in the US they are buying up a big chunk of mobile phone spectrum. SpaceX, very well known for their Starlink satellite internet service, now going into the mobile phone operator world.
1: Yes, yeah, could be quite interesting if SpaceLink Mobile becomes a real US mobile phone carrier. Whether that means they could actually breach escape the US and offer service elsewhere around the world will be interesting to see. Of course, licensing of frequencies is very much regionalized, so what you do in the US is not portable to other areas in the world. But yeah, being able to offer effectively a direct telephone service could be quite interesting.
0: Yeah, and it's going to be one of those things where they, obviously, launching satellites, quite an expensive business. On the other hand, no cell towers to maintain, no on-the-ground infrastructure apart from a couple of base stations, and you basically get universal coverage. And this is using the normal mobile phone bands, so unlike Starlink, where you absolutely have to be outside, you have to not be under trees, all of that stuff, in the mobile phone spectrum, it would basically be the same deal as a normal mobile phone. So yes, if you're in the basement car park, then you're not going to get much signal. But if you're just in a sort of typical UK household, that's probably going to work just fine. And it means that you're not going to have any knot spots. That could be quite a game changer, couldn't it?
1: Yes. Starlink already offered a service partnered with T-Mobile for direct-to-cell service for US customers.
0: Although very, very much more limited. That yeah, that's yes. A sort of certain services only, certain you know, certain data, and effectively only when you're outside of normal coverage.
1: So we'll be watching that closely, and of course, we're waiting with bated breath for Amazon to launch their low Earth orbit satellite service.
0: Yes, Amazon Leo. Yep. Which, I'm getting more press releases from that. Yeah. So that it is sort of hinting that something might be coming soon.
1: And good for there to be competition in the skies.
0: Very much so. Cloud storage now, and Microsoft's 365 family plan. So this is quite good value if you do want the sort of access to the Microsoft Office suites and OneDrive and some email accounts and things like that. You can get a Microsoft 365 family plan. I think it's about £120 a year, give or take, in the UK.
1: Depends on which bits you bolt onto it.
0: Yeah, that gets you up to six people. So basically, an account for everyone in your household. You don't have to share. You get all the Office apps and a bunch of storage in OneDrive. Previously, that was 1 terabyte for each of those users. So up to 6 terabytes if you had used all of the licenses. That's now changing. So it's now going to be shared between all users. But dropping down to 2 terabytes in total. So this could be positive if you are the only one using it, if you've got a subscription to yourself. Mm. I suspect for the majority of people, you're nowhere near that 1 terabyte
1: anyway.
0: They have
1: probably looked at all of their account holders and worked out it's going to affect a very small percentage, because you probably find that even customers with 6 accounts aren't hitting 2 terabytes of usage.
0: Exactly. I know that. Yeah, I use Dropbox as my kind of primary file storage mechanism. And what am I using? I'm using it's a reasonable chunk. I'm using 0.4 terabytes, okay. and that is with certainly a decade of files and a lot of photos and a load of other stuff. So. Yeah, that's as a pretty heavy user. So I suspect for most people, this isn't going to be a big deal. For very high usage users, if there's just one of you on the account that's using a lot, that pooling is going to be good. If you've got 3 or 4 of you doing the same, then maybe that's going to be a little painful.
1: Knowing Microsoft, you'll be able to buy more storage if you need it.
0: Yes, indeed. Now, we talked about domain names a little earlier, and we might be seeing some new ones, because ICANN, the sort of top-level registry for names, has basically just announced the results of the latest round of bidding for new global top-level domains. So these are things like .com.net. You might have seen more interesting ones recently, things like .cloud, .radio, Cambridge.radio. We now may be seeing some new ones, and this is a competitive bid process, so you can probably guess that things like .mcp or .gai, general artificial intelligence, those are being fiercely contested between the providers, you might expect.
1: Of course, you've got some people like Anthropic wanting .cloud. Yep. Microsoft wanting .copilot.
0: Yep, we can expect that. Yeah, these are not cheap. I think they were somewhere in the kind of the $1 million range last time we saw a round of these, and I suspect that those things like .api and .mcp, those are going to go for a lot of money when the bids are resolved. But yeah, more.
1: And, of course, some of them are being quite hotly contended, things like .drone. Well, you can imagine that DJI are off
0: DJI,
1: to that,
0: yeah.
1: As well as several others. I'd imagine Insta360 are off it as well, because they're making forays into that. So, yeah, we'll have to see. Apparently, there's a .brand is proposed, and 9 companies are fighting over that.
0: Interesting.
1: Ten are fighting over .hub.
0: It'll be interesting, because last time we saw a huge number of these launch, and quite a lot of them then closed down again after a year or two. It's quite an expensive endeavour to run.
1: If you sell 1 or 2 domains, is it worth keeping it there? Yes.
0: Absolutely not. And some brands just found that people didn't yet sort of understand what do you mean something .microsoft? Do you mean Microsoft.com? yeah, it's still something we're
1: Microsoft.
0: not quite used
1: Microsoft.
0: to.
1: Microsoft.
0: Watch this space on there. Decisions being made by the about the middle of November, and then we should find out any exciting new domain names.
1: Yes. And now we're going to be talking about solar in a bit and plug-in solar, but some interesting research has just been announced and some breakthroughs in the electrodes inside solar panels using silver, pushing the efficiency towards 43%.
0: Wow. And this is sort of how much of the sunlight hitting a solar panel gets turned into useful electricity. And if you go out onto the market today, if you go and buy your standard solar panels for your house, it's somewhere in the 20% range. So when I had my panels installed at home back in 2021, it was normally about sort of 21-22% was your typical commercial panel. That's now pushing more up at the 28-29%, so you're almost 50% more. 43%, this is not what we're going to see in the shops anytime soon for most of your standard solar installations, but it does show where the technology can go.
1: Yes, so changing from indium tin oxide for the front electrode to a very thin layer of silver, thin enough to let most of the light through, operate as a semiconductor and also behave partly like a mirror, allows more energy efficiency.
0: Nice. I have to say, it's one of those things where it's probably not going to change a huge amount ever so quickly, in the sense
1: this is going to be something that over the next 5 years you'll see panels getting more efficient.
0: Yeah, and most of the time it doesn't matter too much, in the sense that you generally just put as many panels up as you can physically fit, and frankly the scaffolding is the expensive bit. But yeah, it'll certainly be nice, and I suspect those efficiency gains will trickle down into the consumer markets in due course. Right, that's all we've got in the technology news. We will be back next talking about plug-in solar, now in the UK.
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0: You two stuck in a moment. And, well, plug-in solar. We talked about this a little back in, I think it was March, on the Gadget Guide. And about then, it was when the government had just said, hey, we want to do plug-in solar in the UK. Coming to a supermarket near you soon-ish.
1: Stay tuned, we're working on the paperwork.
0: Yeah, it all got sort of announced with very few details, and the electrical industry sort of went, "We what now?" no one told us.
1: Yes, and they did at least give the industry a few months to catch up with certifications. The electricians to all learn about new standards. The supermarkets to work out how they're going to sell these sort of things, and for the manufacturers of these sort of things to go, right, so there is now a standard we can meet that keeps the UK government happy.
0: So, really quick recap, plug-in solar, what we mean here is solar panels that you can do a completely DIY installation on without needing an electrician, a builder, or anything else like that. If you're a vaguely competent DIYer, you can just do it yourself. Go down to the shops, buy it, take it home, install it. It's something that's been very popular in Europe, particularly in Germany. There's millions of these installations in Germany, particularly on balconies, and it even sort of got the nickname of Balcon Solar, balcony solar panels. And until now, there's been some products on the market in the UK, haven't there? But not necessarily legal to install yourself.
1: Yeah, you normally are supposed to have had an electrician install it with a dedicated circuit and basically make sure things are safe and installed properly. Now, of course, in Germany, it's been very popular because of a renting culture that, you know, if you're renting, you can't put solar up because you don't own the roof.
0: Yes.
1: So being able to hang it on the balcony, and certainly in flats where you definitely don't own the roof, it has meant that people have been able to go a lot greener or just save money on their electricity by putting these sort of systems in. And this is basically what's coming to the UK.
0: Yep. And it is now ready. So we've now got the final, for now, more on that in a sec, final standards published in force. And you can go and buy these panels today. So let's go through sort of what you can do, what you can't do, some of the products on the market.
1: The main rule. So starting with, it's one system per household. So that's per basically address.
0: Yeah, and this was an interesting one because we saw the interim product standard initially, and that came out before some of the grid standards, and that suggested that you could have one installation per circuit. So if you've got sort of one set of sockets downstairs, one set of sockets upstairs, we thought maybe you could have a device on each. Nope, at the moment, one circuit per household.
1: Which has got to be capped at 800 watts of AC power into the wiring. So basically the most you're going to be able to generate into your house is 800 watts.
0: Yep. Now that's interesting because you can put up to 2000 watts of solar panels connected to it. So the inverter, the bit that turns the DC electricity from the panels into the AC that goes into your house's wiring, the inverter has to be 800 watts maximum, but the panels can be up to 2000 watts. And that's going to be really useful, particularly as we head into the winter, not so good for solar generation, and on those cloudier days.
1: Yeah, I mean, we're not a country known for the most sunniest of climates. So, you know, over-panelling is definitely a thing that can benefit people.
0: Yeah, there is a little bit of an asterisk here, which is that the manufacturer, if you're going over, I think it's 960 watts of panels, then the manufacturer has to advise you that you should have your household wiring checked by a professional first. So probably get an electrician in.
1: So if you've bought a fairly new house, it's probably had an electrical safety certificate, which is probably going to cover you for a good couple of years. And if you're renting, you know, legally your landlord has to have the electrics inspected every 5 years. So
0: yeah. So that they must.
1: I would chat to the landlord first, though. Anyway,
0: yeah, they must advise you to get it checked. That is what the standard says. And then the most important bit is that it has to be supplied as a complete system. So that means you get the panels, some kind of mounting brackets, and the inverter, all as one package. So you can't go and buy the panels and then go and buy the inverter from somewhere else. It has to all be one complete system. That's
1: not
0: what
1: sure
0: you
1: why,
0: can do.
1: But yes.
0: Yeah.
1: Anyway, the not list very quickly includes you can't yet do batteries, you can't add plug-in solar if you've already got solar. You can't split the panels and the inverters between manufacturers. You can't export and get paid for it, so you can't generate more power than you're using and actually earn money from it. And it isn't allowed if planning permission is required in conservation areas. You've still got to follow all of the standard planning requirements around that.
0: Yes. So that's what you can and can't do. What does this mean? And this was, yeah, when the stuff came into force, I think there were about two systems on the market. Thankfully, that has got better now. If you search for plug-in solar approved list UK or something along those lines, as of today, there are around 120 different systems that are listed as compliant. Some of those, it's not necessarily fully different systems. It's like whether there's a balcony mount one or a ground mount one or two panels or one panel, that each of those counts as a different system. But there's a list of retailers.
1: Dozens of retailers.
0: And it does include some fairly well-known ones. So just looking at a couple of potential offers to give you a flavour of what this might cost. Screwfix, currently offering a couple of 460-watt panels. So that's, what, a 920-watt system, plus the inverter, plus the mounting. That's for £670. That's available to order at the moment. Argos, couple of 445-watt panels, plus all the other bits, £849. City Plumbing, I thought this was interesting. Two 465-watt panels and the inverter, £444.
1: Wow.
0: Out of stock.
1: No surprise there. Do shop around. Prices are going to be quite competitive, I think, at the moment. And, they might even come down a bit.
0: Yeah, very much so. That's what you can get. After the break, we'll talk about what you do once you come home from the shops with your new shiny kit.

0: Billy Ocean here on Cambridge Radio. Well, you've just got home from the shops. You've got your new plug-in solar kit. What do you need to do to get going with it?
1: Well, mount it, ideally pointing in the general direction of sun. So most UK properties you want sort of south-southeast. If you get a lot of morning sun, maybe you want to focus on it being morning sun. If that direction is shadowed, maybe you're going to do an afternoon solar collection. Obviously, everyone's properties differ. Things you're not allowed to do, you can't put it on your shed roof. Much as
0: yes, it has to be secure, and do watch out. You know, panels can collect a lot of wind, so do make sure it is securely fastened either to the ground or to your house wall or something like that.
1: The inverter has to plug straight into a socket. Now, that might mean an outdoor socket, which you might not have, so you might actually have to have one wired in. What is interesting is there's no details about whether you can run the DC further and get that into the house through a reasonable hole to the inverter inside the house, because the DC side is a lot safer to be able to run longer distances over.
0: But what you're not allowed to do is to use an extension lead on the mains plug side. Correct. So it has to, the inverter must have a mains plug on it, and it has to plug straight into a socket.
1: You do need to register it at one of those top level domains, myplugin.solar.
0: Yep, and that's something run by the Energy Networks Association, so that will let the electricity network operator, not the people you pay your bills to, but UK Power Networks, if you're around Cambridge, let them know, and that can then mean that they can plan and operate their network safely. And that's it. You're up and running, and you're generating free electricity at that point.
1: Yep. Your electricity bills will be going down, hopefully by enough that payback time happens in, maybe even a couple of years.
0: Yes, so lots that we're expecting still to come. We said there's a 100 or so systems on there at the moment. We expect a lot more manufacturers and retailers to come on board. And there are some big names missing at the moment, aren't there?
1: Yeah, EcoFlow, although I've received emails in the last day from EcoFlow saying something is coming, literally in the next week, so we'll keep an eye on that one. Anker haven't yet got their Solix range on the list, but I'm sure they're working on that too.
0: Yes, and the obvious one that is missing at the moment is batteries. You can't have plug-in batteries yet in the UK. We do expect that to be coming really soon. Octopus Energy have teased some of these at their electric juice event. They must be pushing for this in the regulations. So probably 2027, I suspect that'll be a big win when that happens.
1: Yeah, we'll keep watching the space, keeping our batteries charged. Not necessarily connected to our
0: houses. Not the plug-in ones, yeah.
1: And we will see if any interesting deals come up.
0: Very much so. That's all we've got time for on today's Gadget Guide. We'll be back in a couple of weeks' time. Cheers for now.

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1: It feels like every skateboarder from the Cambridgeshire area and beyond, every age, every background has come down today.
2: 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A student rite of passage.
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6: From the Sky News Centre at 3, the head of MI5's warning AI is giving terrorists and states the potential to develop new killer bioweapons. Sir Ken McCallum says the technology is supercharging the threats the UK faces. He's also revealed the suspected plot at RAF Fairford is not unique as Iran is trying to hit military bases.
7: What I can say is that those who seek to cause mayhem on British streets, whether hired thugs here or their paymasters overseas, will meet an unflinching response.
6: Two adults and two children have died in a house fire in Ireland. A murder investigation is underway, with this morning's incident in the Birchwood area of Waterford being treated as an arson attack. Chief Superintendent Anthony Pettit says the victims were members of one family.
8: Two more of their children are currently admitted to Children's Health Ireland in Crumlin, where they are receiving treatment for their injuries. An Garda Síochána believe that the house was attacked by a person or persons unknown, and that the fire was started deliberately.
6: A jury of four women and eight men has been selected for Russell Brand's trial on historical rape and sexual assault charges. The actor and comedian has always denied any wrongdoing. There's a warning from economists that prices will rise faster than predicted for the rest of the year and into 2027. The International Monetary Fund says the Middle East conflict will drive inflation up to 3.3%. The Pope's preparing for surgery in Rome to remove a growth on his lung. Leo walked into the hospital earlier and waved to well-wishers. The company behind fashion retailers Phase 8 and Hobbs and Whistle say it's been hit by a cyber attack. It's working to find out whether hackers have compromised personal information. And Manchester City have defended their celebrations after their 3-0 win at Liverpool on Sunday. It was their first game since being found guilty of breaching Premier League financial rules. And City boss Enzo Maresca says they'll continue to enjoy the victories despite the cloud hanging over the club. That's the latest. I'm Stevie Shillinglaw.
9: Cambridge Radio News, I'm Julian Clover. The body of a man has been recovered from the River Cam following a day-long search in Cambridge. Police were called to the area around Stourbridge Common at 6 o'clock on Friday morning, with emergency services searching the river throughout the day. The body was recovered at around 4:30 that afternoon. Police say the death is not being treated as suspicious and a report will be prepared for the coroner. East West Rail has dropped plans to build a train maintenance centre at Foulbourne. The company says existing railway sites can meet its requirements, removing the need for a new facility. The proposal had prompted concerns from local residents and businesses. South Cambridgeshire MP Pippa Hailings welcomed the decision, praising campaigners who opposed the plans. East West Rail will eventually connect Cambridge with Bedford, Milton Keynes and Oxford. And Cambridge University Botanic Garden has cancelled its annual Apple Day because of the summer drought. The event was due to take place this Sunday, but organisers say the apple harvest has been so poor they've been unable to source enough heritage varieties to make it worthwhile. Anna Patterson-Lee is from the Botanic Garden.
10: We don't have an orchard of heritage varieties, which is what one of the main interests for this event is. So we do rely on external providers to give us all the apples that we need. And so, unfortunately, because the summer has been so bad, the harvest has been really tough for everybody. And we try to find suppliers, even for external to our usual suppliers, but people just couldn't give us the quantities that we need for a big event like this.
9: That's the latest. There's more at cambridge.radio. Maiden clearing East Anglia by early afternoon. Sunny spells then developing. It will remain breezy and feel mild. Maximum temperature of 20 degrees Celsius. Looking ahead to tonight, plenty of clear skies. Breezy at first, but winds will soon ease and become light, turning chilly by dawn with a few patches of mist and fog possible. Minimum temperature of 6 degrees Celsius.

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7: From the Sky News Centre at 4, the head of MI5's warning AI is supercharging terror threats against the UK. In a speech at Thames House, Director General Sir Ken McCollum's revealed the technology is being used for targeted propaganda and could put dangerous weapons in the wrong hands.
8: We've caught terrorists seeking to exploit AI to improve their reconnaissance and attack methodologies, with AI-enabled drones adding a new twist. Not yet realised, but the misuse case to which I'd attach greatest weight is AI's potential to change the stakes on existing or even new bioweapons.
7: He also says the suspected terror plot at RAF Fairford is not unique, and he accused Iran of trying to hit military sites. Ireland's Prime Minister has described the death of two adults and two children in a house fire in Waterford this morning as deeply disturbing. Two other children are in hospital in a critical condition. Police are treating it as a murder inquiry. An airline says one of its planes accidentally sent a hijack alert because of a malfunctioning radio. The flight from Corfu to Germany's Nuremberg Airport was escorted by fighter jets. More than 150 clinicians have written to the government warning that classroom screens are harming children's health and development. They argue insufficient scrutiny of so-called edtech is a serious safeguarding concern. Dr. Becky Fonanyambe is a practicing GP and says AI will make an already major issue worse.
9: Screen time that we know is impacting on their sleep, their eyesight, their attention, their concentration. It seems like a very slippery slope that we're not fully listening to the concerns of doctors and parents about this.
7: The war in the Middle East could contribute to prices going up by more than expected this year. The International Monetary Fund says it'll increase by 3.3%, up from a previous prediction of 3.2%. And Bryan Cranston and Aaron Paul are leading tributes to their Breaking Bad co-star RJ Mitty, who's died aged 34. He was best known for playing Walter Flynn White Jr. in the show, and Cranston says he's in deep despair. That's the latest. I'm Stevie Shillinglaw.
10: Cambridge Radio News, I'm Stephanie Callister. The body of a man has been recovered from the River Cam following a day-long search in Cambridge. Police were called to the area around Stourbridge Common at 6 o'clock on Friday morning, with emergency services searching the river throughout the day. The body was recovered at around 4:30 that afternoon. Police say the death is not being treated as suspicious, and a report will be prepared for the coroner. East West Rail has dropped plans to build a train maintenance centre at Fulbourne near Cambridge. The company says existing railway sites can meet its requirements, removing the need for a new facility. The proposal had prompted concerns from local residents and businesses. South Cambridgeshire MP Pippa Hailings welcomed the decision, praising campaigners who opposed the plans. East West Rail will eventually connect Cambridge with Bedford, Milton Keynes and Oxford. And Cambridge University Botanic Garden has cancelled its annual Apple Day because of the summer drought. The event was due to take place this Sunday, but organisers say the apple harvest has been so poor they've been unable to source enough heritage varieties to make it worthwhile. Anna Patterson-Lee is from the Botanic Garden.
11: We don't have an orchard of heritage varieties, which is what one of the main interests for this event is. So we do rely on external providers to give us all the apples that we need. And so, unfortunately, because the summer has been so bad, the harvest has been really tough for everybody. And we try to find suppliers, even for external to our usual suppliers, but people just couldn't give us the quantities that we need for a big event like this.
10: That's the latest. There's more at cambridge.radio. And the weather tonight, plenty of clear skies, breezy at first, but winds will soon ease and become light, turning chilly by dawn with a few patches of mist and fog possible. Minimum temperature 6 degrees Celsius. Tomorrow a chilly and bright start to Wednesday with some cloud developing during the afternoon, remaining dry throughout with winds mostly light, though freshening slightly during the afternoon. Maximum temperature 18 degrees Celsius.
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1: Justin Timberlake, Rock Your Body. And on he goes. It's Steffi Callister, Cambridge Radio, with home music and conversation for you if you're at home, on your way home, or simply thinking of home.

Lenny Kravitz, You're Gonna Go My Way. Steffi Callister, Cambridge Radio. They're all doing that to me this afternoon. Thinking they're finished, and then last big bang at the end. It is Tuesday, the 13th of October. Can't believe it already. We're getting close to Halloween. And then, of course, you know what we're 10 weeks away from. I'm not going to say it. I'll just let you guess.

Alex Warren and Emerald Eyes at Steffi Callister, Cambridge Radio. My guest at 5:30 is our film and TV critic, Ashley Whittaker. This is Madonna and Traffic and Travel coming up.

0: the travel for you. Gonville Place has returned to normal in the city centre, though Lensfield Road, East Road and Mill Road all still busy this afternoon. Trumpington Road and the High Street, southbound in through Trumpington, the usual slow traffic through there. Milton Road around the Science Park starting to get a bit busy. Newmarket Road and Long Road out by Addenbrooke's roundabout, and Cherry Hinton Road as well. London Road in both directions at Hemingford Grey. There's water main repairs and emergency works there in both directions near Marsh Lane. That's ongoing until the 15th of October or Thursday. Of course, Caxton Gibbet roundabout always busy around there due to long-term roadworks until the end of December.
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0: 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The head of MI5's warning there's a risk terrorists could use AI to create bioweapons. Sir Ken McCallum's also revealed Iran and Russia are stepping up hybrid campaigns in Britain, and he described as the suspected plot at RAF Fairford as not unique. Irish police say they're treating the deaths of four people in a house fire as murder. Two adults and two children died in the blaze in Waterford this morning. An airline says one of its planes accidentally sent a hijack alert because of a malfunctioning radio. The flight from Corfu to Germany's Nuremberg airport was escorted by fighter jets. And more than 150 clinicians have written to the government, warning classroom screens are harming children's health and development. They argue insufficient scrutiny of so-called ed tech is a serious safeguarding option. Here, East West Rail has dropped plans to build a train maintenance centre at Fulbourne near Cambridge. And Cambridge University Botanic Garden has cancelled its annual Apple Day this Sunday because of the summer drought. And the weather is sunny and windy for the rest of the day. Minimum overnight of 10 degrees Celsius. Tomorrow, a chilly and bright start, staying dry with highs of 18 degrees. In sport, Histon and Cambridge City have both been handed home ties in the quarterfinals of this season's Cambridgeshire Invitational Cup. The Stutes will host Ely City on Tuesday, November the 3rd, while the Lilywhites are set to take on Great Shelford a week later. Histon's manager, Chris Nunn, has been giving his reaction to the draw and says he's excited to be facing a club he knows well.
1: I've gone back many years having played against Ely and managed against some for Histon and for Newmarket. So, yeah, you know, it'll be a good game for us without the pressure of the league. You know, at the moment, the league is obviously our bread and butter and the real importance to us. But, you know, there's nothing better than having a cup final to look forward to. So we'll give everything we can in that game and, yeah, look forward to it.
0: Now with the rest of this afternoon's sport, here's David Garrett.
2: Manchester United boss Michael Carrick has played down the pressure on him and his side ahead of a tough trip to Atletico Madrid in the Champions League. They won just two of eight matches so far in all competitions this season and were heavily criticised for not running enough in Saturday's 1-1 draw with Tottenham. Carrick says if you're at United, you have to deal with opinions.
3: Pretty good at shutting off and living a little bit in my bubble, if you like, and I think it's about managing it and controlling it and staying focused on what we can do. We understand inside what it's like, what it feels like and what we need to do, and it's part of the challenge for sure of dealing with it, but I'm used to it.
2: Also tonight, Arsenal host Lille. England have the advantage as they look to take another step towards Women's World Cup qualification tonight. The Lionesses lead Greece 3-1 going into the second leg of their playoff semi-final in Leicester. Scotland lead the Czech Republic. Wales are 1-up over Albania, while Northern Ireland go to Portugal 4-0 down. The Sack Saracens Academy player Totoa Owawa is being investigated by Hertfordshire Police. The force says it's looking into allegations a man was punched in the face by another in St Albans early on Sunday morning. The rugby union side dismissed the 21-year-old yesterday following what it's described as an incident at the weekend. Rwanda is to join the F1 calendar in the early 2030s. A deal's been struck to give the continent a Grand Prix for the first time since South Africa hosted a race in 1993. The tournament will take place at a purpose-built circuit not far from the capital. Sky Sports' Craig Slater in Kigali says there's been a big push to bring the sport back.
4: There were bids and approaches from the likes of South Africa, from Nigeria, and from some North African countries as well. It is Rwanda which has won this race, and in the words of President Kagame, today, in Formula One terms, is Africa's Day.
2: Cricketer Jacob Bethell will return for England's white ball tour of Australia next month. He hasn't played since suffering a knee injury in July. Wicketkeeper Thomas Rue and bowler Eddie Jack have received their first international call-ups. England play three one-day internationals and five T20s between November the 13th and early December. And Katie Balter was beaten by Russian 11th seed Diana Schneider in the first round of the Wuhan Open tennis. The British number one struggled to hold serve in China against the French Open semi-finalist, falling to a 6-3, 6-1 defeat. Balter has revealed she's been mourning the death of her grandfather.
0: Thanks, David. Oh, do you think they get paid per word? She played the-

Ed Sheeran, a bit of diddly-die music from the old country. And I wonder how many pints of Guinness he had before he wrote that. It's Steffi Callister, Cambridge Radio.

0: Peggy Lee and Fever. It's Steffi Callister, Cambridge Radio. Time for a look at the travel. Trumpington Road and the High Street slow southbound in through Trumpington. Gonville Place is still busy. Lensfield Road, East Road and Mill Road all busy. Milton Road out by the Science Park starting to build up a bit there. Newmarket Road in patches. Long Road and Hills Road out by Addenbrookes roundabout. And Brooklands also busy, as is Cherry Hinton Road. London Road in both directions at Hemmingford Grey. There's water main work ongoing there near Marsh Lane until the 15th of October, which I do believe is Thursday.
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0: Nola Young and Messy, the song that bought her her first house. It's Steffi Callister, Cambridge Radio. In business news, a warning on UK inflation and the retailer hit by a cyber attack. Fader Silva has this afternoon's business news.
1: Economists are warning we'll be facing steeper price rises as the conflict in the Middle East continues to push costs higher. The International Monetary Fund forecasts a 3.3% hike in 2026, revised up from 3.2%. But it also predicts the UK economy will grow faster than expected. BP says it'll lay out a fresh strategy vision in December. The oil giant's benefiting from sky-high energy prices caused by the Iran war. Its debt pile has plummeted thanks to a strong trading performance. Fashion retailer the Foschini Group's UK arm has been hit by a cyber attack. TFG London's operations include the Phase 8, Hobbs and Whistle brands. It's apologised. And the number of ISA millionaires has surged by more than 50% in a year. HMRC says the estimated figure of people with total holdings of 1 million or more was 7,730 as of April 2024. ISAs enable savers to turbo boost their funds in accounts ring-fenced from tax.
0: Thanks, Faye.

Jimmy Ruffin, What Becomes of the Brokenhearted, at Steffi Callister, Cambridge Radio. Now, if you are already panicking about half term and wanting some ideas for what to do with the kids, Wandlebury Country Park, which is just out the road, Hills Road, past Addenbrookes. A little Halloween magic in the woods. This sounds way too spooky for me. Families are invited to enjoy a Halloween adventure at Wandlebury Country Park this autumn, with a free trail running from Saturday the 17th of October, which is this Saturday, through to the 1st of November. And Bethany the Witch is cooking up an autumn potion. Go and help her gather the ingredients and see what she comes up with.

The Jackson 5, I Want You Back. Quick look at the traffic and travel, looking getting a bit busy out there now. Gonville Place and Lensfield Road is busy. East Road and Mill Road. Milton Road out by the Science Park starting to build up a bit round there. And, of course, the usual Trumpington Road and the High Street southbound in through Trumpington, taking 15 minutes getting through there. Cherry Hinton Road is also busy. Newmarket Road in patches. Long Road and Hills Road out by Addenbrookes Hospital roundabout. And Brooklands also this afternoon is busy.

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8: From the Sky News Centre at 5, the head of MI5 says the suspected plot at RAF Fairford is not unique and Iran is trying to hit UK military sites. Sir Ken McCullum's been giving his annual update on the threats facing the country. He also warned AI is supercharging those risks, which could see terrorists creating bioweapons. Security commentator Elizabeth Braw says it's alarming.
9: That is something that has definitely accelerated over the past year and something the general public should be aware of so that we don't fool ourselves into the notion that AI is something that is far off in the future, or the worst thing it could bring might be job losses. No, it can be used as a weapon.
8: The Independent Football Regulator has issued a stark warning in its State of the Game report that almost every English football club is broke. The body has spent 18 months looking into the sport's finances. Chair David Cogan says too many are in a precarious position.
10: We have 94% of the clubs, of the 116 we regulate, are trading unprofitably. We have 32 clubs that have got less than 30 days cash cover in their accounts. So if the owner walks away or drops dead, they're insolvent and go bust.
8: The Football Association says it'll work to support the long-term financial sustainability of the game. The deaths of two adults and two children in a suspected arson attack in Ireland are being treated as murder. Two other children are in a critical condition in a hospital following the house fire in Waterford this morning. Health experts are warning using screens at school could mean children missing out on having proper conversations or even damaging their eyesight. An open letter is calling for more checks on the use of devices in classrooms. A flight from Greece has arrived safely at Nuremberg Airport in Germany after a hijack alert was caused by malfunctioning radio. Flights were grounded after the code was accidentally transmitted over Croatia. And Poundland's in talks over a takeover with bidders including TG Jones and owner Modella. There are concerns the retailer could be moving it closer to administration. That's the latest. I'm Stevie Shillinglaw.
11: Cambridge Radio News, I'm Stephanie Callister. The body of a man has been recovered from the River Cam following a day-long search in Cambridge. Police were called to the area around Starbridge Common at 6 o'clock on Friday morning, with emergency services searching the river throughout the day. The body was recovered at around 4:30 that afternoon. Police say the death is not being treated as suspicious and a report will be prepared for the coroner. East West Rail has dropped plans to build a train maintenance centre at Fulbourne near Cambridge. The company says existing railway sites can meet its requirements, removing the need for a new facility. The proposal had prompted concerns from local residents and businesses. South Cambridgeshire MP Pippa Hailings welcomed the decision, praising campaigners who opposed the plans. East West Rail will eventually connect Cambridge with Bedford, Milton Keynes and Oxford. And Cambridge University Botanic Garden has cancelled its annual Apple Day because of the summer drought. The event was due to take place this Sunday, but organisers say the apple harvest has been so poor they've been unable to source enough heritage varieties to make it worthwhile. Anna Patterson-Lee is from the Botanic Garden.
1: We don't have an orchard of heritage varieties, which is what one of the main interests for this event is. So we do rely on external providers to give us all the apples that we need. And so, unfortunately, because the summer has been so bad, the harvest has been really tough for everybody. And we try to find suppliers, even for external to our usual suppliers, but people just couldn't give us the quantities that we need for a big event like this.
11: That's the latest. There's more at cambridge.radio. And the weather tonight, plenty of clear skies, breezy at first, but winds will soon ease and become light, turning chilly by dawn with a few patches of mist and fog possible. Minimum temperature 6 degrees Celsius. Tomorrow, a chilly and bright start to Wednesday with some cloud developing during the afternoon, remaining dry throughout with winds mostly light, though freshening slightly during the afternoon, and a maximum temperature of 18 degrees Celsius.
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Frida Payne, Band of Gold. It's Steffi Callister, Cambridge Radio, in case you wondered what happened just after the news. Sometimes other bits of your anatomy get in the way of the mouse and it clicks itself. Just to prove we're not AI, it's this next is for Ali, who's recovering from heart surgery.

And that is from Ali, who's recovering from surgery this afternoon. It's Steffi Callister, Cambridge Radio. If you want to get in touch on the text or WhatsApp, it's 07919070490 or email studio@cambridge.radio. Now, you may know that we encourage young talent here on Cambridge Radio, and I often have a young assistant producer in the studio. One of them, my most starry one, was Jess Young, who used to be my AP here, and her career has gone from strength to strength, and I've just heard she's now recording a new album in LA and Dublin. This is one of her first singles.

0: Jess Young, Champagne and Caviar. It's Steffi Callister, Cambridge Radio. Time for a look at the travel. Looking quite busy out there this afternoon. Trumpington Road and the High Street, the usual slow traffic in through Trumpington, taking about 15 or 20 minutes through there. Gonville Place is busy, as is Lensfield Road, East Road and Mill Road. Newmarket Road also busy. Really busy around Milton Road and the Science Park roundabout out of the A14 there. Long Road and Hills Road starting to build up as well, and Brooklands is busy. Barnwell Road, as is Pern Road, it's also busy, as is Cherry Hinton Road this afternoon.
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Ella Langley. It's Steffi Callister, Cambridge Radio. Just after the news headlines and a roundup of the sport, we'll be talking to our movie and film critic, Ashley Whittaker.

0: Our top stories on Cambridge Radio at 5:30. The head of MI5's warning there's a risk terrorists could use AI to create bioweapons. Sir Ken McCallum also revealed Iran and Russia are stepping up hybrid campaigns in Britain, and he described the suspected plot at RAF Fairford as not unique. Irish police say they're treating the deaths of four people in a house fire as murder. Two adults and two children died in the blaze in Waterford this morning. An airline says one of its planes accidentally sent a hijack alert because of a malfunctioning radio. The flight from Corfu to Germany's Nuremberg airport was escorted by fighter jets. More than 150 clinicians have written to the government warning classroom screens are harming children's health and development. They argue insufficient scrutiny of so-called ed tech is a serious safeguarding concern. And here, East West Rail has dropped plans to build a train maintenance centre at Fulbourne near Cambridge. And Cambridge University's Botanic Garden has cancelled its annual Apple Day this Sunday because of the summer drought. And the weather, sunny and windy for the rest of the day, minimum overnight 10 degrees Celsius. Tomorrow, a chilly and bright start, staying dry with highs of 18 degrees Celsius. In sport, Histon and Cambridge City have both been handed home ties in the quarterfinals of this season's Cambridgeshire Invitational Cup. The Stutes will host Ely City on Tuesday, November the 3rd, while the Lilywhites are set to take on Great Shelford a week later. Histon's manager, Chris Nunn, has been giving his reaction to the draw and says he's excited to be facing a club he knows well.
1: I've gone back many years having played against Ely and managed against some for Histon and for Newmarket. So, yeah, you know, it'll be a good game for us without the pressure of the league. You know, at the moment, the league is obviously our bread and butter and the real importance to us. But, you know, there's nothing better than having a cup final to look forward to. So we'll give everything we can in that game and, yeah, look forward to it.
0: Now with the rest of today's sport, here's Colin Besley.
2: Manchester City have defended their celebrations after the 3-0 win at Liverpool on Sunday. It was their first game since being found guilty of breaching Premier League financial rules. Their second is tomorrow night in the Champions League at home to Paris Saint-Germain. City boss Enzo Maresca says they'll continue to enjoy victories despite the cloud hanging over the club. Captain Ruben Dias agrees, saying it was a great performance.
3: It's a win at Anfield. When I say I think we will enjoy it just as much, and we will celebrate however it feels in the moment, and it will obviously be a show of how much it means to us.
2: Arsenal's squad is more stretched than Mikel Arteta would like as they prepare to face Lille in the Champions League tonight. Piero Incapié and Martin Zubimendi picked up injuries in the training session after Saturday's win over Leeds. Manchester United have won just two of their eight matches in all competitions going into their away game against Atletico Madrid. FIFA president Gianni Infantino is under increasing pressure to resign after it was revealed that he received an undeclared second salary of £1.3 million in 2024. US tax filings show the money was from FWC 2026, the company set up to organise and run this summer's World Cup. FIFA says it strongly rejects any claims that it has failed to disclose any financial information. England have the advantage as they look to take another step towards Women's World Cup qualification tonight. The Lionesses lead Greece 3-1 going into the second leg of their playoff semi-final in Leicester. England cricketer Jacob Bethell will return for the limited overs tour of Australia next month. He hasn't played since suffering a knee injury in July. And Rwanda is to join the F1 calendar in the early 2030s. A deal has been struck to give the continent a Grand Prix for the first time since South Africa hosted a race in 1993.
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0: It is indeed Steffi in the studio. Joining me now is our film and TV critic Ashley Whittaker. Good afternoon, Ashley.
6: Hiya, Steffi.
0: Let's start off with the cinema and Forgotten Island.
6: This is a lovely one that should still be around for half term. A new kids film from DreamWorks, from the same people who brought you Puss in Boots, so it should be excellent. And there's two best friends who find themselves stranded on some kind of mythical island. They need to work together with what looks like a coyote or a fox in order to escape, but they might have to give up some of their kind of pressured, treasured memories alone to be able to get off that island. But it's got Filipino kind of folklore in there, and it's got lots of Spanish Filipino revolutionary influences. So it looks visually amazing. People are saying it's pretty arresting, even for a kids' film, pace-wise and visuals-wise. But I'm sure the young ones will know how to handle that.
7: Absolutely, and Mummy and Daddy won't mind going either, I wouldn't think. Let's talk about Street Fighter.
6: So you might remember that they made a film like this of Street Fighter in the 90s starring Kylie Minogue. It's one of the best arcade games ever. Came out in 1993, which is when this film is set. So it's lots of different Street Fighter characters who kind of all work together, some against each other. So the lead characters in this film are Ryu and Ken, and they're reunited with Chun-Li, who was Kylie Minogue's character, and they've got to join up together for the World Warrior Tournament. And there's some excellent casting in Jason Momoa starring as Blanka, who's this non-human, massive-backed animal type thing. So this looks like a lot of fun. Millennials are going to cry for this.
7: So who's playing Kylie's part this time?
6: This is someone I don't know. So there's only really Jason Momoa in as the big actor they've got for this. But yeah, Kalina Liang plays Chun-Li.
7: Okay. Now, I know you were looking forward to this on Disney Plus. Grotesquery.
6: You are going to hate this. it's from 2024, but I'm getting pushed a lot of spooky Halloween-y content on Disney Plus. So Grotesquery is a series that is truly grotesque. It's got Niecy Nash in the lead role. She's investigating a series of horrific, torturous murders. She has a nun along for the ride to help her. And I was halfway through when I told you I'll talk about this next week. Finished it. It's a whole different series for the second half. Stick with it. If you make it to when the big change happens, you'll love it. But the first half is really gross.
7: Okay. I have been watching War on Sky Atlantic, the first two episodes, because it only comes out on Fridays, which, as you know, drives us all mad since lockdown, mm-hmm. because we all want everything now. But it's got Dominic West and Sienna Miller, and it is excellent. It is really, really good. Can't wait for Friday, basically. The Party has been described by a lot of the critics as the best psychological mystery. I mentioned this last week, based on the novel by Elizabeth Day and starring Luke Evans. It is supposed to be absolutely superb. Everybody's raving about it, so that is worth a watch. There's something else. I don't know if you've heard about it. Free channels to try on Pluto TV.
6: So
7: this is an ad-supported streamer. And one reason to watch is, guess what it's got the whole of on? It's got Dynasty. With Joan Collins as Alexis Colby, you know, the super villain that of all time. And finally from me, on ITV on Saturdays, they've got Clodagh and it's Cooking at Home. And it's the Irish chef Clodagh McKenna, who is married to... is married to the Honourable Harry Herbert. I think he was the godson to the Queen, but it's been shot at Broadspear, which is where they live. And it's set on the Highclere estate where they made Downton Abbey, where that was all filmed. But, I mean, this is going to be cooking with lifestyle and humour, because Clodagh is very personable, very likable, very Irish. So all I can say is, for the end of this week, Megan, eat your heart out. Speak to you next week, Ashley.
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7: Let's get a look at the travel for you. Trumpington Road in the High Street, slow, taking 20 minutes getting through there. So that is not great. Gonville Place is busy. Let me just turn the page. As is Lensfield Road, East Road, Mill Road. Quite busy out near the Science Park and Milton. Newmarket Road also busy. Long Road and Hills Road starting to build up. Mostly at Addenbrooke's roundabout. Brooklands is busy. Barnwell Road and Pern Road also busy, as is Cherry Hinton Road.
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0: Pretty Woman at 5:45. It's Steffi Callister in entertainment news. Ray says AI bots have opened her eyes to scammers, and Danny Boyle's new film is a look inside the Sun newspaper. Stevie Shillinglaw has this evening's showbiz.
1: Ray says she's had to change how tickets for her latest show are sold after the sign-up list was swamped with AI bots. She's revealed they got 1.8 million requests for 5,000 seats. The singer says the experience has opened her eyes, adding her team will be thinking really hard about what they can do in the future. Danny Boyle says his new film Ink raises terrifying concerns about AI in journalism. It stars Jack O'Connell and Guy Pearce and is centred on the media mogul Rupert Murdoch's purchase of the Sun newspaper in 1969.
2: It felt like a contemporary story, even though it's set in 1969-70. You can read it very easily about being the attention economy or about clickbait. It's like the very first origins of that bushfire that we're now right in the middle of.
1: The movie, which premiered at the London Film Festival, is out in cinemas in January. Sarine McKellen will star in the European premiere of a mixed reality theatre production in Manchester this year. An Arc, which debuted in New York, is a 47-minute play that explores the human condition through mixed reality glasses. It involves audiences watching pre-recorded videos of the actors on stage. And Tom Hiddleston says landing a role in the Marvel Cinematic Universe has completely changed his life. The actor soared to international fame in 2011 after his debut as villain Loki in the superhero film Thor. He's told Esquire he had an opportunity to play a very complex part in a movie at a scale he'd never had the chance to do before.
0: Thanks, Stevie.

Boy meets girl, waiting for a star to fall. Quick look at the traffic and travel for you. Trumpington Road and the High Street, slow southbound in through Trumpington, the usual story there. Gonville Place is slow in the city centre, as is Lensfield Road, East Road and Mill Road. Oh, that's Norfolk. London Road in Hemmingford Grey, and both directions near Marsh Lane. There's emergency repairs and water main work ongoing there. And Ermine Street South, of course, at the Caxton Gibbet roundabout. The usual problems there in the afternoon. Looking busy as well. Cherry Hinton Road, Pern Road and Barnwell Road also looking busy this afternoon. That's it for me, Steffi Callister. I'll be back tomorrow from four. Have a great evening and thank you for your company.

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8: From the Sky News Centre at 6. A study's warning if it weren't for a handful of very few wealthy owners, most English football clubs would collapse. The independent regulator has published its draft State of the Game report. It says 94% of clubs are loss-making, while dozens wouldn't survive a month if benefactors walked away. Culture Secretary Lisa Nandy says finances need addressing before it's too late.
9: This report really does blow the doors off. It shows in really, really stark detail just how fragile the state of the game is. English football is one of our absolute crown jewels. It brings joy to millions, and this really has got to be a wake-up call for football to get its own house in order.
8: The head of MI5's warning AI is giving terrorists and states the potential to develop new killer bioweapons. Sir Ken McCullum says the technology is supercharging the threats the UK faces. He's also revealed the suspected plot at RAF Fairford is not unique, as Iran is trying to hit military bases.
10: What I can say is that those who seek to cause mayhem on British streets, whether hired thugs here or their paymasters overseas, will meet an unflinching response.
8: Police in Ireland have launched a murder investigation after a man, woman and two children were killed in a house fire. The suspected arson attack in Waterford's also left two other children in a critical condition in hospital. A jury has been selected in Russell Brand's rape trial. Eight men and four women will begin hearing evidence against the comedian tomorrow. He denies all charges against him. There's a warning from economists that prices will rise faster than predicted for the rest of the year and into 2027. The IMF says the Middle East conflict will drive inflation up to 3.3%. The Pope's preparing for surgery in Rome tomorrow to remove a growth on his lung. Leo walked into the hospital earlier and waved at well-wishers. And thousands of Poundland jobs are at risk after rival Poundstretcher abandoned plans to rescue the whole business. It now says it wants to take over just half of the chain's 500 UK stores. That's the latest. I'm Stevie Shillinglaw.
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11: Hello and welcome to another Cambridge Geek Show. Over the next hour, plenty more recommendations of live music events coming to this area. We start today with Ronan Keating. He's been announced for Thetford Forest next summer. He'll be there on the 15th of June.

So as we head towards the end of the year, it's nice to give a thought to next summer, isn't it? And start to imagine what it'll be like going to some gigs out in the open air again. And that's Ronan Keating. He's going to be at Thetford Forest. There are just two dates announced so far at Thetford Forest for next year. 15th of June is the date for your diaries if you want to go and see Ronan Keating. He's going to be supported by Blue as well. So two great acts to see on that date. And we've already mentioned it, but Madness will be at Thetford Forest on the 20th. Of June. So something to look forward to there. Hello, this is Matthew Parrott, back with you again on the Cambridge Gig Show. Thanks for joining me. This is the programme that helps you get your tickets in time for all of our local gigs. We cover original artists and their tributes as well. Plenty of great tribute acts around these days, so we'll tell you about those throughout the course of the programme. And our second gig is more of a seasonal one because it's Tony Hadley's Christmas Big Band Tour. I think he did this last year as well. He must have enjoyed it because he's back on the 13th of November, so quite early for Christmas. But I guess he's covering quite a number of dates. And he's not going to sing the regular Spandau Ballet stuff. Oh, no. He's going to be performing songs from Frank Sinatra, Tony Bennett, Elvis Presley, and more swing and crooner greats. They say it's the perfect night out just before Christmas. So Tony Hadley's Christmas Big Band Tour at the Cambridge Corn Exchange, 13th of November. And to give you a taste of what it might be like, here's a recording that he made of Tony Bennett's old song, Because of You.

Well, I'm not sure that this Christmas big band tour is going to sound very much like that. That was Tony Hadley because of you. But he's really focusing on the swing and crooner style in this show. As I said, playing songs from Frank Sinatra, Tony Bennett, Elvis Presley and more. So Corn Exchange, 13th of November, it's Tony Hadley's Christmas big band tour. It's the Cambridge Gig Show from Cambridge Radio. We've got some great music lined up for you once again today. Later on, you'll hear from Joni Mitchell, Tina Turner. We've got Jack Savaretti. We've got Eddie Reader, Barbara Streisand, the Blue Tones, all sorts coming up. But we turn our attention next to Go West, because Go West are coming to the Apex in Bury on the 12th of November. So a good opportunity to remind ourselves of a couple of their hits.

So two songs from Go West. You heard We Close Our Eyes. No, you didn't. That was one of their big hits, but we didn't play that one. We played you Call Me, and then we played you Don't Look Down. We Close Our Eyes, of course, was their debut hit, I think, wasn't it? And we played you those because Peter Cox, the lead singer of Go West, is going to be at the Apex in Bury on the 12th of November. They're describing it as an intimate evening with singer Peter Cox. They always seem to do that these days when the whole band isn't there and it's maybe just one of them left. Now, I have seen Go West perform at a number of 80s festivals when there were two of them still. But this is just Peter Cox. But yeah, they're promising an intimate evening where he's going to revisit the hits and maybe tell one or two stories about their career as well. So

Well, I've said it before on this programme that such is the nature of live music that sometimes shows are planned and then they're pulled and they're cancelled before they actually go ahead. We had it, of course, with Heritage Live, with that whole series of concerts that were planned for last year. But it happens a fair bit, particularly for the tribute shows, perhaps if they don't get a big enough audience. The one that we've been talking about quite a bit on this programme, the Eurythmics tribute by the band Eurythmics, which was going to be at the Haverhill Arts Centre. I think it was next week, actually. It's coming up quite soon. But that has been postponed to the new year now. And this Tina Turner tribute, which I was about to tell you about, which was going to be at the Maltings in Ely on October the 22nd, I see has now disappeared from their website, their listing. So looks like that one's not happening, but hopefully it will be rescheduled before too long. And, well, a great excuse to play that song, What's Love Got to Do with It? This is the Cambridge Gig Show. If you've not heard us before,

four, what we do is play you songs from artists who are coming to this area. We tell you about tribute acts as well, and we help you find out about them in good time so you can get your tickets and decide which ones you want to go to. We move from that Tina Turner tribute, which looks like it's going to be postponed or not happen at all, to one which I'm really hoping will go ahead. This is also at the Maltings in Ely. It's scheduled for the 12th of November. This is a tribute to Joni Mitchell.

Oh, great stuff. Joni Mitchell, Both Sides Now. And, well, this sounds like a fantastic evening at the Maltings in Ely. It's called The Flight Tonight, the songs of Joni Mitchell. And they describe it as an intimate acoustic tribute to her music. It's presented by a five-piece band. And if you love songs such as the one we just played, You Both Sides Now, or California, or Blue, so many good songs. Woodstock is another one. And I hope they do The River, which is one of my favourite seasonal songs. And it's not too early, is it? This will be mid-November. I'm sure they can do it by then. But yeah, if you like Joni Mitchell's music, then this could be a really nice evening to consider. Maltings in Ely on Thursday, November the 12th, for The Flight Tonight, songs of Joni Mitchell. You're listening to the Cambridge Gig Show from Cambridge Radio. If you ever miss this programme, by the way, well, first of all, there's no excuse, because there's three chances to catch it across the week. We're on at 1 o'clock on a Sunday afternoon. You can also hear the show at 6 p.m. on a Tuesday evening and at 2 p.m. on a Friday afternoon. But if you miss any of those, you can listen back to our website, cambridge.radio. We move now to Jack Savaretti. Jack Savaretti is coming to Cambridge on the 8th of November. This is part of a 29-date tour across the UK and Europe. And it's been such a good year for him, hasn't it? He released his 9th studio album, We Will Always Be The Way We Were. And here on Cambridge Radio, we've been playing quite a few songs from it. Let's remind us now of a couple of them.

0: I've never seen Jack Savaretti live, although I have seen some of his performances on TV. And now he's coming to Cambridge. 8th of November is the date. I see his gig is already sold out, which I'm not surprised at, because he is very popular at the moment. But you might be able to grab a ticket via the resale sites nearer the time. Jack Savaretti, 8th of November at the Corn Exchange, and we played you We Will Always Be the Way We Were and The One. Still to come on the Cambridge Gig Show, we'll tell you about a couple of forthcoming gigs which are happening in this area from original artists, and also a great tribute to Barbara Streisand. More on that soon.
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If you've just joined us, this is Matthew Parrott with the Cambridge Gig Show from Cambridge Radio. A couple of gigs we've told you about previously on this programme. The Beats are going to be at the Cambridge Corn Exchange very, very soon. Sunday the 18th of October with special guests The Selector. Don't miss that one. And also Eddie Reader is going to be at the Apex in Bury this coming Saturday, the 17th of October. Eddie Reader, of course, had a number of great songs as a solo artist, but she's perhaps best known as the lead singer of Fairground Attraction.

So Eddie Reader then will be at the Apex in Bury this coming Saturday, the 17th of October. And that was her on Perfect. Okay, we're running out of time for this edition of the Cambridge Gig Show, but I did want to squeeze in a couple of Barbara Streisand songs for you today, because there's a very special tribute show coming up soon on the 9th of November at the Apex in Bury once again. This is Lisa Sings Streisand. It's Lisa Pullman, who is a singer and a comedienne. She's one third of Fascinating Aida. And she says that there's going to be no impersonation here, no wig, no special act, just a chance to revel in the wonderful song. So I thought I'd play you a couple of the tributes which Barbara Streisand did. In a moment, the one she did with Donna Summer, but first, one of my favourites from her, with Neil Diamond.

So if you're a fan of Barbara Streisand's music, this is an evening definitely not to miss. Liza Pullman sings Streisand. It's at the Apex in Bury on Monday, the 9th of November. And we played you You Don't Bring Me Flowers with Neil Diamond, of course. And then that brilliant mixing of Donna Summer's disco sound and Barbara Streisand's ballads, No More Tears. That was Enough Is Enough. And enough is enough of the Cambridge Gig Show for another week. Thanks again for listening. I'll leave you today with the Blue Tones. They're going to be at the Junction on the 23rd of October. I'll speak to you next time.

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2: 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A student rite of passage.
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6: From the Sky News Centre at 7. English football's regulator says the sport needs to act before it's too late after revealing the scale of loss-making in the top five divisions. Its State of the Game report found nearly two-thirds of clubs are technically insolvent. Football finance expert Kieran Maguire says the report shines a light on the challenges facing the sport.
7: Since the inception of the Premier League, revenues are up 3,000%. That compares to around about 130% for general inflation, but wages are up 4,000%. So that's no way to run a normal business.
6: The head of MI5 says the suspected plot at RAF Fairford is not unique and Iran is trying to hit UK military sites. Sir Ken McCallum's been giving his annual update on the threats facing the country. He also warned AI is supercharging those risks, which could see terrorists creating bioweapons. Security commentator Elizabeth Braw says it's alarming.
8: That is something that has definitely accelerated over the past year and something the general public should be aware of so that we don't fool ourselves into the notion that AI is something that is far off in the future, or the worst thing it could bring might be job losses. No, it can be used as a weapon.
6: Police in Ireland have begun a murder investigation after two adults and two children died in a house fire in Waterford. Another two children are critically ill in hospital after what's being treated as an arson attack. It's understood a man killed in a tiger attack at a zoo on Saturday was filming himself as he entered the cat's enclosure. William Chapman approached the animal at Yorkshire Wildlife Park, which remains closed. An airline says one of its planes accidentally sent a hijack alert because of a malfunctioning radio. The flight from Corfu to Germany's Nuremberg Airport was escorted by fighter jets this morning. England kick off their attempt to take another step towards Women's World Cup qualification later this hour. Arsenal and Manchester United, meanwhile, will aim to build on their winning starts in the Men's Champions League when they face Lille and Atletico Madrid, respectively. That's the latest. I'm Stevie Schillinglaw.

Greetings and salutations. Welcome along to Soul Stew with me, Paul Gray, with the very best in classic soul and Motown, Northern Soul, and just that tad of disco. So it's a good morning, a good afternoon, good evening, wherever you are in the world. Welcome along, and if you're a brand new listener, you're now a Stew Star. Kicking off the show, we had the Velvets. We've got Honey Love. And we've also got our Soul Twofers 1 and 2, the choice of Ken Peacock this week, Reggae Reggae Stew, and Motown Chartbuster. So, let's get on with the show. The Queen of Soul herself, Aretha Franklin, Baby, I Love You.

What a cracking tune that is from Aretha and Baby, I Love You. Now let's do our soul twofers. So hello to Ken Peacock, who has picked both the twofers. Yes, they come in two parts. Let me explain. Two for one, two tunes back to back with the same title from two different soul artists. Two for two, two tunes back to back from one great soul artist, and this is where you can get involved. So are you ready? Ken, you know what they are. After we've had Baby I Love You from Aretha, here comes the title for two for one. It's Baby I Need Your Loving.

0: Two for one on the stew. Baby, I Need Your Loving. The two for this week were picked by Ken Peacock. Thank you, Ken, for getting in touch. Two for two a little later on is two back-to-back from one great soul artist or soul band. And Ken has picked Donny Elbert. Looking forward to that. But back to two for one. How did you get on? Did you manage to guess who the artists were? 25 stew points if you said The Supremes. Another 25 stew points if you said Gladys Knight and the Pips. So would you like to do as Ken has done and pick the twofers that I play on the show? If you would, this is how you get in touch with me here at Soul Stew Towers.
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0: Playing next, I've got Delegation, Heartache Number 9. Alice Clark, You Hit Me Right Where It Hurt Me. Ooh, and the Harvey of Earned Dozen, Think It Over. Yep, thinking about that one.

Hi, it's Paul here on My Soul Stew. Thanks for joining me today. I do hope you're enjoying the music. It's sounding good, isn't it? I've got an email here from Lucy, Natalie, Gwyn and Nick. They say, hi, Paul. We love the show. And also, we've got the wings of a phoenix. Have you? Well, guys, of course I have. And here it is.

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Now that's the way to do disco. Getting down tonight on the Stew, Casey and the Sunshine Band. Did you get down? Did you get back up again? Not so easy these days, is it? Shall we do Motown Chartbusters? Yeah, let's do that. It's where we play you four terrific Motown tunes back to back from a randomly picked Motown Chartbuster album. There are 12 albums in total. Each track on every one of those albums is fantastic. So the randomizer is running, so which one will it stop on this week? Motown Chartbusters is Volume 10.

0: 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Motown. 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

You've been listening to Motown Chartbusters here on Soul Stew, and this week we featured Volume 10. Let's run through those tracks for you. We started with Frankie Valli and The Night, into Diana Ross, Love Hangover, and then it was Lionel with his Commodores, Easy, ending up with Marvin Gaye, Got to Give It Up. We'll do Motown Chartbusters again at the same time next week. So, if you love your Motown, you know where to come. Soul Stew here on your favourite radio station, where we relive the hits. Now, are you feeling lonely? I've been lonely for so long. Frederick Knight plays next.

Frederick Knight here on The Stew, and I've been lonely for so long. Listener shout out, hello to Gazza and Charlie. If you'd like a shout out or a dedication on the show, I'd love to hear from you. You can email studio@soulstew.co.uk. 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Click on contact, it's on the right hand side of the page, or give us a tweet at Paul Gray DJ, hashtag soulstew.

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1: Hello, Andy Lake here. You can catch me on Cambridge Radio every Sunday morning between 8 and 10. We play Sunday Scramble, where I scramble up the letters of a well-known Cambridge place and you have to unscramble them. We have reaction from the weekend football. 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

0: And just who is behind the green door? It's Winder K. Frog, of course. Welcome along to the flip side. We have another 60 minutes of the very best in classic soul and Motown, Northern Soul, and just that tad of disco. It's Soul Stew on the radio with me, Paul. Once again, we say hello to Ken Peacock, because he's picked the twofer this week. Time to do twofer number two, where we play two tunes back to back from one great soul artist. And Ken has picked these fabulous tunes from Donnie Albert. It's two for two on the stew.
1: The soul.

0: Donny Elbert, Where Did Our Love Go, and A Piece of Leather. Thank you very much, Ken Peacock, for getting in touch. Would you like to do as Ken has done and pick the twofers that I play here on Soul Stew? I'm sure that you would. Remember, two for one, two tunes back to back with the same title from two different soul artists or soul band. Doesn't even have to be the same tune, as long as that title is almost the same. And two for two, as we've just done there, two back-to-back from one great soul artist or soul band. Get in touch now. This is how you do it.
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0: Hey, Mr. DJ, play Misty for me.

0: but I can't. That's Dorothy Moore and Misty Blue. What a fabulous tune that is. It's the soul's due, but it's time to put that soul away just for two tunes as we now turn it into reggae stew.
1: Ah, speak about.

0: Now, who said you can't beat a bit of reggae in your jeggae? Reggae Reggae Stew this week featured Dave and Ansel Collins. That's the Ansel Collins All-Stars, Bigger Boss and Dandy Livingstone. Rudy, a message to you. Do you have a favourite reggae, a favourite Trojan, a favourite ska song that you'd like me to play on this slot on the show? If you do, then I'd love to hear from you. 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Click on contact or give us a tweet at Paul Gray DJ, hashtag soulstew. All lined up and ready to play for you now. I got some Brenton Wood, Gimme Little Sign, and some JJ Barnes, Real Humdinger, coming your way straight after Al Green, Ain't No Mountain High Enough.
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Bum Tish, this is it, Melbourne Moore here on Soul Stew, where we play you a better class of classic soul music every week here on The Stew. Shout out going to Miles Long. Miles says, Paul, any chance of playing Sam and Dave's Soul Sister Brown Sugar for the missus, Jane? Jane and Miles, this is for both of you.

0: especially for Bob in Wisconsin. That's the Originals and Baby I'm For Real. Before that, little Michael Jackson, the Jackson 5, The Love You Save. Hey, what's that over there? I know what that thing is. It's a love thing.
1: The Soul Stew.

Whispers, and It's a Love Thing, straight into Jane Brown's band, the JBs. Pass the peas. I'll use a fork for my peas, thank you very much. And the Foundations, Build Me Up a Buttercup. Are you raring to go now on the floor? Talcum powder at the ready. I've got the Fascinations.

0: out to get you. Oh, yes, they are. It's the Fascinations wrapping up this week's edition of Soul Stew. I do hope you've enjoyed the music that I played over the past 2 hours. And will join me again at the same time next week here on your favourite radio station. Don't forget to get in touch with your suggestions for our Soul 2 for 1, Soul 2 for 2, either or both. I don't mind. Reggae Stew. And for all your shout outs, you can do that via the website soulstew.co.uk or just drop me an email, studio@soulstew.co.uk. Have a fabulous 7 days. This is Paul Gray saying ciao ciao for now. See ya.
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7: From the Sky News Centre at 9. A study's warning, if it weren't for a handful of very wealthy owners, most English football clubs would collapse. The independent regulator has published its draft State of the Game report. It says 94% of clubs are loss-making, while dozens wouldn't survive a month if benefactors walked away. Culture Secretary Lisa Nandy says finances need addressing before it's too late.
8: This report really does blow the doors off. It shows in really, really stark detail just how fragile the state of the game is. English football is one of our absolute crown jewels. It brings joy to millions, and this really has got to be a wake-up call for football to get its own house in order.
7: AI is supercharging security threats against the UK and could allow terrorists to develop bioweapons. That's according to the head of MI5. Sir Ken McCullum's warning the tech could be misused if safeguards fail. Andrea Maiotti is the chief executive of Control AI.
9: We are already getting outwitted to a certain extent by AIs. And these companies are making these AI systems smarter and smarter and smarter and more autonomous and making us humans less able to control them.
7: Iran and Russia have both rejected claims they are stepping up hybrid campaigns against Britain. A former gang leader has been sentenced to at least 40 years in prison for orchestrating the shooting of rapper Tupac Shakur in 1996. Dwayne Davies was convicted of first-degree murder in August. It's understood a man killed in a tiger attack at a zoo on Saturday was filming himself as he approached the animal. William Chapman climbed into the enclosure at Yorkshire Wildlife Park. The Vatican says Pope Leo's lung surgery was successful. He had an operation to remove a growth in Rome. And Arsenal are being held 0-0 at home to Lille going into the second half in the Champions League. Manchester United trail Atletico Madrid 1-0 in Spain. And England have a 4-0 lead over Greece in the second leg of their Women's World Cup qualifying playoff semi-final. Scotland are drawing 2-2 with the Czech Republic. That's the latest. I'm Stevie Shillinglaw.
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Kicking off the show there with a classic from Deftones. That is My Own Summer. And you are listening to The Rock Show with me, Neil Jones, right here on Cambridge Radio. Yes, it's all about the specialist music here on Cambridge Radio on Tuesday nights. Soul Stew, myself and Gary Blue coming up after this show. It is now time for 2 hours of the heavy stuff with you through until 11 o'clock. A special guest on the show tonight, his name is Nathan James, and he is the lead singer of the band Inglorious. He has got the band back together for one gig, the original lineup for one gig to celebrate their 10th anniversary. He's a busy guy. He's in the Rock Symphony Orchestra playing at Wembley as well. We'll be chatting to Nathan in hour two of the show. All the local stuff coming up on the show as well, plus the latest breaking stories in the rock world, and of course our anniversary album. We have an album with four clues. Can you identify what it is? The first of those clues coming up after the next two tracks. Dead Daisies have confirmed a brand new singer. They don't half get through them. That's kind of the point of the band, though. Kelly Hansen, former singer in Foreigner and Hurricane, now doing vocals for Dead Daisies. A brand new song on the way. After this one, Tony Iommi, his brand new song. This is Storm Watcher.

I'm trying to work out just how many singers the band have now had. John Corabi was one of them. John Stevens was another, wasn't he? Glenn Hughes. But Dead Daisies, new singer, new single, new album and new tour. It's all going on for 2026, 2027. Kelly Hansen of Foreigner and Hurricane, now the lead singer in the Dead Daisies, joining Doug Aldridge and the guys as well. And a brand new album coming out as well called Lift Me Up. And also a full tour as well. There you go. All change, as ever, in the Dead Daisies camp. Before that one, Tony Iommi, the man who invented the genre of heavy metal. That is Stormwatcher from his forthcoming new album, From the Dark. There you go. Now then, we do this thing, as you know, called Anniversary Album. I give you four clues throughout the show because we have an album celebrating a birthday. Clue number one is the release date. So this was released on October the 15th, 1996. It is officially 30 years old. It's one of those that will make you go, it can't be, but it is. That is clue number one. I will have another clue coming up in round about 15 minutes time. Four clues in total, getting progressively easier. We're going to check out what is happening gig-wise after the next couple of songs as well. Some news on Enter Shikari, some news on Aerosmith coming up as well. But before that, I don't normally play a lot of live tracks on the show, but this one deserves an outing. It is Parkway Drive. They've announced a brand new live album called Home, live at the Sydney Opera House. It was quite a landmark gig for them as well. They are, of course, Australian, getting to play in the Sydney Opera House with string section as well. They've released a version of one of their best songs, in my humble opinion. It's called Pray. Have a listen, live at the Sydney Opera House. This is Parkway Drive.

There you go, Parkway Drive live at the Sydney Opera House. Not too shabby. Now then, Oh To Be In America. I've actually got some friends who are going to America while this particular gig is on, and I am insane with jealousy. This is a brand new concert that's been confirmed for Aerosmith. It's called California Dream On, Aerosmith and Friends. Now, they announced the extraordinary lineup that included the Black Crowes, Run DMC, Heart, Billy Idol, Sammy Hagar, Tom Morello, Nuno Bettencourt, Jerry Cantrell. The list literally goes on. And if that was not enough, they have now announced that Guns N' Roses are going to be supporting. Guns, of course, self-confessed massive Aerosmith fans. I am very, very jealous indeed. I have to say, the whole thing takes place at the

doing one last set of gigs at Wembley next year. Then he's taking a break for an unforeseeable amount of time. Can't imagine a world without Frank Turner touring. Enter Shikari also put out a statement that they plan to take an indefinite hiatus, but to soften the blow, and out of nowhere, which is kind of like the Enter Shikari style, they dropped a brand new song. We have it for you here. This is called Higher Ground.

Yes, we will soon be entering an Enter Shikari-less world. It's strange times, isn't it? Strange times. You are listening to The Rock Show with me, Neil Jones, here on Cambridge Radio. Let's find out what is happening gig-wise in the area. Quite a few excellent gigs to choose from this week. Transvision Vamp. Yes, indeed. Wendy James has got the band back together. We had her on the show a few weeks back, actually. They're playing at the Junction on Wednesday. Bangitan, who won an award at the NMG Awards this year for the best rock performance. They play at the Portland Arms on Thursday. Chantel McGregor playing her brand of blues rock at the Junction on Thursday. Hasty Dixie, our good friend John Wheeler, aka Barley Scotch, playing their inimitable brand of covers and originals. Hasty Dixie, John, of course, used to live in Cambridge. They play the Junction on Friday night. Saturday at the 66 Bar, the 500, and also Stay A While play at the Blue Moon on Sunday. Blue Rose Code are in town, NCI Club in Cambridge on Sunday night as well. And I love the name of this band, Adult DVD. Yes, indeed. They play MASH on Sunday night as well. And finally, the Sounds of the 60s with Tony Blackburn. Yes, indeed.

The Corn Exchange on Monday, and the band Brown Horse playing at the Portland Arms on Tuesday. There you go. That is your roundup of the week. Well, one band who have embarked on a UK tour. Well, one band who are embarking on a tour soon, and they are back with new material for the first time in over 30 years. Unbelievable. We are talking about the National Treasures. I'm going to call them that. Little Angels, Big, Bad and Back. That is the name of the EP. And some news that broke this week as well. The band have already been selling out dates for their much anticipated tour towards the end of the year. Two nights now in London. They have already sold out the Shepherd's Bush Empire. They've added the London Forum in Kentish Town. That is the last night of the tour, so they've added an extra band playing as well. Tour support for the whole tour is Luke Morley, the Thunder guitar player. They've also added, for that one gig at the Forum in London, Tiger Tales. What a lineup. Loving it. Listen, it is so good to have Little Angels back. We'll be joined by Toby on the show for a chat soon. But in the meantime, for the first time, new material in 32 years. This is called Hero.

The man with the top hat and the curly hair. It is Slash, of course, with Miles Kennedy and the Conspirators. Flying Blind, new song from them. New album coming out as well, and a tour next year, including a Castle. Yes, indeed, they'll be playing where Alterbridge played last year, at Cardiff Castle. There you go. So today is, of course, the 13th of October, but let's find out what else was happening back in the mists of time on this very day. Well, 2016, exactly 10 years ago, Bob Dylan was awarded the Nobel Prize for Literature, which, of course, he didn't initially accept. 1984, on this very day, U2 scored their second UK number one album, The Unforgettable Fire. 1984, exactly the same day, Stevie Wonder got to number one with I Just Called to Say I Love You. 1979, Regatta de Blanc, the second album from The Police, started a four-week run at number one in the UK. And in 1973, the Rolling Stones began a four-week run at number one on the US chart with Goat's Head Soup. There you go, one or two things happening on this day in history. Now then, I have told you a little bit of a lie. I said that in 15 minutes' time, we would be doing the second clue of our anniversary album. And it's gone over the 15-minute mark. So let's correct that with immediate effect. We are looking for an album celebrating its 30th birthday this week, October the 15th, 1996. Clue number two. It was the second studio album from this US band, 1996. I know, not a lot to go on so far, but I promise you the next two will make it considerably easier. Those clues coming up in hour two of the show. We'll also be catching up with Nathan James of Inglorious. He's got the original lineup of his band back together for a one-off date to celebrate the 10th anniversary of their debut album. Well, listen, going back to things that happened on this week in history, not on this very day, but tomorrow, 1989, Motley Crue achieved their very first and only number one album in the US Billboard 200. It went on to sell over 6 million copies and is a benchmark, of course, in their live set to date, which, of course, they continue to do despite saying they never would. Leaving that to one side, let's enjoy the title track. 1989, this got to number one. It is, of course, Dr. Feelgood.

You are listening to the Neil Jones Rock Show. Wherever you are, I hope you've had a good day so far. We've got some more great music coming up for you between now and the end of the show. From all corners of the rock world, we're going to crank things up with something a little bit heavier in just a second. We're also going to be checking out who is celebrating a birthday in the rock world. And we have somebody turning 40 who is going to be headlining a big UK rock festival this year. There you go. I'd love to leave you a little clue, don't I? I'll tell you who that is after the next couple of songs. A band who are very much on the up, who are also playing at the same festival. And there's another clue. Are Imminence. They have a brand new song out. Very atmospheric kind of metal, including a violin of all things. Taking us to that one. No violins on this one because these guys play sludge rock from New Orleans, of course. Who else could it be but Down? Brand new song.

There you go, Eminence and Shed Your Skin. Well, let's find out who's celebrating birthdays this week. Monday of this week, Jordan Pundick from Newfound Glory, obviously suffering the loss of their bandmate at the moment, but he turns 47 on Monday. Sharing his birthday with Jeff Keith, lead singer of Tesla, 68. Still got the pipes, isn't he? Amazing. David Vanian, or is it David Vanian? I've never been able to work it out. Lead singer of The Damned, will be turning 70 and still going strong. We love it. Gonzalo Sandoval, Gonzo from Armored Saints, turning 63 on Monday. Tuesday, Joey Belladonna of Anthrax, turning 66. Sammy Hagar, former Van Halen and Montrose singer, turning 79. And moving ahead on to Saturday of this week, no, Friday of this week, Flea from the Chili Peppers will be turning 66. Dan Lanker from Nuclear Assault, one-time Anthrax guitarist, on Sunday turning 62. But on Saturday of this week, the man that we teased you with earlier, he is turning 40 years and will be headlining, turning 40 years old, I should say, and headlining a major UK festival next year. Chris Carulli, otherwise known as Chris Motionless. Motionless in White, of course, will be one of the headliners of Bloodstock this year. Happy 40th to Chris. Let's enjoy a track from their most recent album. This has the rather gloomy title of R.I.P.

Happy 40th to Chris Motionless. That band's career just on the up and up, headlining at Bloodstock next year. Electric Callboy headlining the Saturday. That is going to be one big party. Cannot wait for that. Oh, it seems ages away this summer, doesn't it? As the nights are closing in and it's getting darker, we're already thinking about the summer festivals next year. Download will be announcing soon, of course. Lots of rumours that it's Blink 182, Bring Me the Horizon. Not quite sure who the other one will be. Possibly Faith No More. They have announced other dates, including Copenhagen. We will have to be patient and wait and see. ArcTangent have announced, Radar announced. So not long to wait now before we find out the lineups for some of our beloved summer festivals. Well, listen, one band that I saw at a festival this year was the Temperance Movement. So good for them to have regrouped with their singer, Phil Campbell. Not that Phil Campbell, of course, but Phil Campbell, singer in the Temperance Movement. They've got a brand new song and a new album on the way. Got a bit of Whitesnake to follow as well. Nathan James, our special guest, has always said that he's a big fan and David Coverdale is a big influence on his singing style. We're going to be chatting to Nathan James of Inglorious after that Whitesnake track. But before all that, let's give you clue number three in that anniversary album. Does this one help? So the album was released on October the 15th, 1996. It is 30 years old this week. It was the second studio album from this US band. Here is clue number three. It was produced by the very, very famous producer, Ross Robinson. Now, if you know anything about Ross, he had a particular style, didn't he? Does that help? I guarantee the fourth one will give it away, but it's designed to keep you guessing. So clue number four coming up after we chat to Nathan James of Inglorious, following that track from Whitesnake. Taking us up to both of those, this is Brand New from the Temperance Movement.

0: This is Neil Jones joining us on the show. A dear old friend we haven't caught up for a while, Mr. Nathan James of Inglorious. Nathan, you are looking fantastic. How are you, sir?
1: I'm really good, mate. Thank you for saying that. I appreciate it.
0: Hey, listen, this interview allows me to use that expression, let's get the band back together, because that's exactly what you've done, haven't you? You know, that old expression. But let's just talk, rewind the clock and talk about the steps that led to that, because there was different incarnations of Inglorious, but this is the original, the first and original lineup. Just tell us what steps took you to that decision.
1: I'll be really honest. It was someone reminded me on Facebook, one of the fans just messaged saying, hey, 10 years today since this album came out. And I was sat there, and it was earlier on in the year, and I was going, that's amazing. Like 10 years ago, like this all kind of started. We burst onto the scene. And at the time I'd had the bottle of wine, as all great decisions are made after a few bevs. So had a little bottle of wine, and I messaged Colin just saying, hey mate, it's been 10 years since album one. Like, it'd be really cool to do something. How about we play the album? Like, do a tour or like one gig where we just play the album top to bottom. And he said, yeah, be well up for that. I said, do you think the other guys would be up for it? Having not spoken to them for a while, years, some of them. And he said, why don't you ask them? So I kind of drunkenly sent out a few messages, and Colin did the same. And then it came together really quickly. We've been planning it since then, which was, I think, about like February, March time. So yeah, crazy to think that it's so close now. Playing these songs together, all in a room together. It's crazy, yeah.
0: Which proves, if nothing else, that the best decisions are made with wine consumption. That, you know, that's an absolute given. I mean, was there, in any band, there's the creative differences, you know, personal differences, all sorts of things. I'm guessing with the first lineup, there's enough water under the bridge. There's enough distance and time for any of that just to sort of go. Or when you got in the room, did you have to go for a beer first and thrash anything out?
1: No, there's been none of that. I think that tells you everything, is that we are now all in our late 30s. We're not kids. Mm. I was 27 at the time when I started this band, 26 even when I kind of first started putting it together. So it's we are not the same people.
0: Yeah,
1: that we were then. We've all gone through different things. We've all had projects that have worked, had great successes, had things that haven't been so great for each one of us. But we all look back on what we created with these first two albums and go, oh my gosh, that we smashed it. Like the amazing tours we did and the festivals and the support slots and the just all those great memories are still great.
0: Yeah,
1: like regardless of what happened, it's quite an achievement.
0: I mean, it's going to be a resounding success, like you say. You know, those first two are classic Inglorious albums. If this, you know, if at the end of the gig at KK's, you come off and you think, you know what, that was just fantastic, we need to do more. Is the door being left open? Because everyone's got their schedules, right, haven't they?
1: Yeah. And it's, for me at the minute, it's crazy. Like, I am so busy right now. I just finished a US tour with the Rock Orchestra, which is the band that I had a number one rock album with this year. And I can announce actually here today, I've been given permission to announce that I'm actually playing Wembley Arena with them next month, which is
0: amazing. Wow.
1: Freaking so cool. My final arena to play in the UK. So yeah, amongst like rock orchestra stuff for me, I do a lot of symphony shows now. There's Vienna Opera House twice this summer. I'm doing that again next year. I've got loads of other gigs, BBC Concert Orchestra. It's really difficult to commit enough time to do something like this. And this wasn't ever about making money. Do you know what I mean? Like, we're not Oasis. We're not going out there like, it's not that kind of a feud. Do you know what I mean? Yeah, there's not that much at stake. It's more about honouring the fans, because so many people wanted to see this and can't believe it's happening. And potentially, if it goes really well and we all have a good time and the fans are up for it, we definitely do it. And looking at the numbers already, we sold nearly 1,000 tickets at KK's. So it's going to be a hell of a night. It's going to be a great atmosphere, and it's such a great venue. It's just one of the, to me, it's one of the great venues in the UK.

0: the fact that you're not Oasis, I think, actually validates this even more, because it could be argued that the Gallagher brothers are doing it for the money, and a lot of money. But this is not going to move the dial of your bank accounts, this one, is it? Let's be honest. This is for the right reasons.
1: No. Yeah, it's for the fans and it's for us. And I feel like it's a really nice way to kind of celebrate 10 years and the album that these songs, the first songs I ever wrote. That's what's crazy for me, is that these songs that I'm, by the way, that I'm now having to relearn because I haven't sung them in so long. It's pretty cool to think that I'm going to be singing them with the dudes that we wrote them together, you know? Like, we wrote this whole album together as a group, and we're going to stand on stage despite everything that we've kind of been through and be surrounded by people that love these songs as much as we do. That's to me, is the most exciting thing.
0: Yeah, yeah. I always think as well, any album is a moment in time. It captures the songwriter's thoughts, their thought processes, their emotions at the time. When you look back, as I say, having to go back over them and just get stuck back into them, can you remember where your mind was at? Do you look back with them with fondness? Was it, you know, or do you look back, is there any cringe involved? What's the overriding emotion?
1: I was a little bit terrified when we were doing this album, because I kind of had a lot to prove. I'd just been on reality TV, and this album was like my first project after reality TV, going into the kind of rock world and trying to prove to everyone that we're the real deal and that I'm a real rock singer. I'm not some musical theatre reality TV star. Do you know what I mean? I had a lot to prove with this album, and it did really well. And it still stands up today. I don't listen to it and cringe. I listen to it and think, oh, I'd do that differently.
0: Yeah.
1: But these songs people love. Songs like Holy Water and Until I Die are just part of people. People play them at funerals and all sorts. Do you know what I mean? It's like these these things that like are part of our lives and part of other people's. It's gonna be wicked hearing 1,000 people sing Holy Water back at us.
0: Does it feel though like a throwback, or does it feel like Inglorious, the original Inglorious, but 2.0?
1: It feels like, I'll be honest, I always gauge it by the WhatsApp chat.
0: Yeah.
1: So we've got a WhatsApp group chat, and the banter is still the exact same as it was 10 years ago. It's just the same. Like, same energy. We're all the same people, but grown up. We've all got the same sense of humor. And I think we're remembering why it worked so well initially, is because we all do get on, and we all do. Yeah, we're just stupid. We love it. We share so many memories together, and so many good and bad moments that we've all collectively shared together.
0: Yeah,
1: it's an experience that only us five people in the world have, right?
0: And you know, Nathan, a band like Inglorious, I always think people have got an opinion about Inglorious, which I always say, you know, at least they're talking about you. It's that old adage, isn't it? But what do you think is the biggest misconception? Because people have got opinions about you. You've had your critics over the years. What do you think is the biggest misconception about Inglorious?
1: Me is the big one. But I think what everyone needs to remember is it was never really about my ego. Right? I've been told I've been a good singer my whole life. I'm aware that I could sing. I've worked consistently before the band and after the band, right? In various projects. Jeff Wayne's War of the Worlds, the Trans-Siberian Orchestra, whatever it may be, the Rock Orchestra now currently. So I've always been confident and capable. What I wanted was always people around me who were as professional as I needed to be. Mm. And when you're a kid, it's not always that way. Like, I strove for greatness, and every musician in the band was amazing, and I felt great in the band too. It's just I kind of let my drive get in the way, actually. I was so driven that I was a bit maybe cutthroat, and yeah, I'd say that if I could go back in time, I'd try and enjoy it more, because yeah. I put so much

0: you mentioned earlier about, you know, hitting the late 30s. I went to see Bon Jovi, and obviously he's had his well-known and very open and transparent documented problems with his throat, which I think he's owned amazingly. You have got a phenomenal voice. No one would disagree with that. Whatever they think about the band, whatever they think about you, your pipes are, you know, pretty impressive. So as you get older, you know, and I remember speaking to people like David Coverdale, he's saying it's like a muscle. You've got to keep working that muscle. Does it get harder to keep that voice going at your level?
1: Being totally honest, the male voice kind of reaches its peak at 40 if you're looking after it. And I have always looked after my voice. I still have singing lessons to the day. I have the same singing teacher now I had 22 years ago.
0: Wow.
1: So I'm very confident that I can keep doing this. And I'm singing a lot. Right, and I'm singing lots of different stuff. The rock, the opera gigs that I do, I'm singing U2, I'm singing Queen, I'm singing Zeppelin. The rock orchestra gigs, I'm singing Metallica, I'm singing System of a Down. We're doing all sorts of stuff. I mean, I'm keeping the voice stretched out. I don't party too hard, and I'm singing every week, and yes, that has helped. That's for sure helped. And yeah, it's nice. It's nice that I can. I feel like going into this gig, I'm a better singer now than I was 10 years ago when I recorded it.
0: And you were pretty damn good then, 10 years ago. So that's pretty impressive.
1: That's very kind. I feel like I have, yeah, and I have more taste now. Do you know what I mean? There's some things that I listen to there. I go, you're doing too much there, Nathan. 27-year-old Nathan was doing a hell of a lot. And I maybe could have rolled it back a bit. I don't know.
0: Well, listen, 17th of October, it is an amazing venue. I've been there, KK's in Wolverhampton, right in the centre of the country, so no one's got an excuse. It's equidistant from everywhere. Listen, I bet you can't wait just to get out of the traps and on that stage and feel that rush again with an inglorious audience. But are there any particular songs that you're really looking forward to delivering that you've missed playing live?
1: Yeah, Holy Water, like I said, is one of the... If anyone's been to an Inglourious show, it's the moment where I always, and I will be doing it again, go down into the audience, get among the people. Both the guitarists get a great solo. And to be in a crowd of people that are singing that song that I wrote in my bedroom like 12 years ago, it will be an amazing moment. The other songs that I'm looking forward to the most, because we wanted to do the whole of album one and put a couple of other songs in.
0: Yeah.
1: And back in the day, Inglourious were kind of, the reason we got our record deal was because we did covers on YouTube. We did a cover of a Whitesnake song and a cover of a Toto song and a cover of a Deep Purple song. And that's what got us seen by Frontiers Music, who signed us. That's what got us management. That's what got us everything else. So we're going to revisit some of them covers because without those, we wouldn't be where we are. And the last time I actually sung one of these songs, the Deep Purple songs, was in Wolverhampton with Glenn Hughes. So
0: amazing.
1: It's a nice moment to kind of come back to.
0: That's like a double full circle moment. I absolutely love that. Well, listen, we will play we'll play Holy Water then. Why not? That's the track that we're looking forward to. 17th of October. Grab a ticket while there's some left as well. It is at KK's. Welcome back to you, Nathan. Welcome back, Inglourious. We will see what happens in the future. Who knows? You can never predict these things. And thanks for chatting to us.
1: Cheers, man. Thank you, mate.

Great to catch up with Nathan James there. That gig by the original lineup of Inglorious is at KK's up in Wolverhampton. KK Steel Mill, of course, KK being KK Downing. Fantastic venue, has really taken off on Saturday the 17th of October. Well worth checking out. Now then, very occasionally, actually, before I introduce the next song, I'm going to give you the fourth and what I consider to be the giveaway clue on our anniversary album. See what you think. So, quick recap on those first three. This album was released on the 15th of October, 1996. 30 years old this week. Second studio album from this US band, produced by Ross Robinson, the Uber producer. Here's clue number four. One of the songs on the album, which was a single, was named after a tracksuit brand. Okay, it's not the easiest one we've done, I'll give you that, but I think if you add that to the Ross Robinson connection, you're pretty much there. I will reveal all after the next song. Now, very occasionally, I get all sorts of things sent to me for consideration for playing on the show. We try to do a spread of genres to cover everyone's tastes, and we appreciate your feedback of what you like and what you don't like. Very occasionally, I get a song that I go, you know what, that's a great song, but the band have a terrible name, and this is one of those. They are UK-based. They call themselves B-A-I-B, with dots in between. Nowhere does it tell me what that stands for. It could be their initials. Who knows? Pretty much a dreadful name, I'd say. However, less so the music. This song is called Dance with the Devil. When I heard it, I thought, regardless of that name, it's going on the show. We'll do the big reveal on the anniversary album straight after this one. This is Dance with the Devil from B.A.I.B.

So did the tracksuit reference help you? One of the songs, which I'm going to play you in a sec, contained a reference to a tracksuit brand. Ross Robinson was the producer, 30 years old this week, second studio album from this US band. Well, listen, if you say Ross Robinson and you know anything about your metal, you'll know that he was the guy that did all the big new metal albums. So this puts it in the new metal camp. Who else would wear a tracksuit on stage? It has to be Jonathan Davis, doesn't it? So that makes the band Korn, which means Korn's second album is 30 years old this week, October the 15th, 1996. Scary stuff, isn't it? The track in question, of course, was ADIDAS Adidas, which, of course, was the brand of tracksuit that he wore on stage. It actually stood for something different, and we'll play the song in question. Well done if you got it. Tonight's anniversary album, 30 years old, Korn, and Life is Peachy.

That is the new song there from Slipknot. They've announced a stadium date. I remember seeing them in the Astoria on the first ever UK gig. They are now coming back to Wembley Stadium. Marilyn Manson, one of the, some would say, controversial supports. Lorna Shore and Hatebreed also on the bill. And tickets for the Golden Circle at £200. It's getting out of control, isn't it? But there you go. Slipknot before that one, Korn and Adidas. We've got time for just three more songs here on the show. Got a couple of kind of bluesy rock ones to finish in just a second. But before that one, these guys, it could also be said, have a rather naff name. Although I kind of like it. The band are a metalcore band who call themselves Mavis. I'm sure there's a reason. Going to introduce you a couple of great songs in just a second in the blues rock field, but taking us out of Slipknot there. This one is metalcore band Mavis and a brand new song. This is called Safe Place.

So what is it with the weird band names tonight? They are called Mavis, and that is a safe place. We have got time for two more songs. But let me just give a nod to some artists that are coming up as guests on the show over the coming weeks. I am chuffed to bits to say that we have got one of the biggest selling rock bands in the world on the show in a couple of weeks' time. I will be joined by none other than Nickelback, their new album coming out on the 30th of October. They have just announced that they'll be back for live dates in May, where support comes from Don Broco, of course, that they did the collab, didn't they, on Nightmare Tripping on the Don Broco album. We'll be chatting to the band about that, plus more. But yeah, Nickelback, my guest in 2 weeks' time. Well, from Nickelback to a band all the way from Finland, they are called Termion Catalot. They are absolutely enormous in Finland, getting a profile over here as well, and they will be joining me on the show next week. If you like bands like, it's like a dancier version, I would describe it as a kind of cross between Rammstein and Electric Callboy. If that's in your kind of a taste, then you're going to absolutely love them. Maybe you're familiar with them already. Well, listen, that is almost it. I need to thank Nathan James, my guest for this week's show from Inglorious, that gig on Saturday, taking place at KK Steel Mill. Keep an eye out for final tickets, where they'll be playing the debut album in its entirety. I'm going to leave you with a couple of bluesy rock numbers. And this one coming up last is a song that we played on the show last week. Billy Gibbons, or to give him his full title, Billy F. Gibbons, to disassociate himself from any other Billy Gibbons with long beards. It's a brand new song from him, of course. He is now the last surviving member of ZZ Top, following the sad passing of Frank Beard and Dusty Hill. But he has a parallel solo career where he flexes his wings a little bit outside of what he does on ZZ Top. So great new song to play out from Billy Gibbons. Taking us there, love these guys. I once interviewed them and I was the smallest person in the room. They are all incredibly tall. They are from the US. They are called 1,000 Horses, and they've got a brand new song coming out called The Passenger. Bit of Billy Gibbons to end the show, and then I'll be handing over to my good friend Gary Blue with The Blues Show, of course. So what perfect way to play a bit of blues rock to end this show. Stand by for the news headlines at the top of the hour as well, but leaving you with these two. Billy Gibbons on the way, following this one, 1,000 Horses. I will see you next week for 2 hours of rock right here on the Neil Jones Rock Show.

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8: From the Sky News Centre at 11, the Pope has been diagnosed with a common form of lung cancer following an operation in Rome. The Vatican has confirmed Leo, who's 71, successfully had a lower lobe of his right lung removed during the procedure. An examination revealed a diagnosis of adenocarcinoma. Gavin Ashenden, the associate editor of the Catholic Herald, says it's very sad news.
9: He'll have 1.4 billion people praying for him, and it's a reminder that we're all our lives are lent to us and we have to return them, but we're praying that he'll recover fully.
8: English football's regulator says the sport needs to act before it's too late after revealing the scale of loss-making in the top five divisions. Its State of the Game report found nearly two-thirds of clubs are technically insolvent. Football finance expert Kieran Maguire says the report shines a light on the challenges facing the sport.
10: Since the inception of the Premier League, revenues are up 3,000%. That compares to around about 130 for general inflation, but wages are up 4,000%. So that's no way to run a normal business.
8: The family of a man who died after being mauled by a tiger at a zoo near Doncaster on Saturday says he'd suffered from significant mental illness. William Chapman was a former child actor who appeared in programmes on the BBC and ITV. Yorkshire Wildlife Park remains closed. AI's supercharging security threats against the UK and could allow terrorists to develop bioweapons. That's according to the head of MI5, Sir Ken McCallum, who's also warning Russia and Iran are stepping up hybrid attacks on the UK. In sport, Arsenal scored all their goals in 7 second-half minutes to get past Lille 3-0 and continue their winning start in the Champions League. But Manchester United's poor run of form continues with a 2-0 defeat away to Atletico Madrid. And England's moved one step closer to the Women's World Cup by thrashing Greece 5-0 in their qualifying playoff in Leicester. That's the latest. I'm Imani Rana.
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7: This is Cambridge Radio.

Orta doing some splendid guitar work there for Venice Thomas. I Still Got the Blues is the opening salvo on her latest album called Window to My Soul. The whole thing is available through Overton and it is a little gem. We will return to this project on other editions of Britain's Other Blues Hour. The second in the Distaff lineup tonight, we hear from the new project by Crystal Shawanda.

Barnyard Blues is the opening salvo to Dylan Triplett's album Who Is He? He followed Crystal Shawanda, and the song with her was Come Unto Me. Her project is called Homesick Indian Blues. I want to play you next a couple of blues guitarists you won't often hear anywhere else. The first of which is Larry Lampkin.

two guys called Larry that you won't often hear on another blues radio outlet. The first in the pairing was Larry Lampkin. He comes from Texas. His album called Funky Blues Man found him in something of a situation. And then we heard from the redoubtable Larry Johnson, his version of Walkin' Blues. Haven't been in the gospel tent for a while. Let's see who's setting up.

0: 99 and a half won't do. So say the Como Mamas. One of my favourite acts sent to the Daptone label. Their album was called Move Upstairs. The whole thing is the brainchild of Sharon Jones. We go from one set of female vocals to another. Ruthie Foster, her album called Let It Burn, has this duet with the Blind Boys of Alabama.
1: I'm going to send this one out to you. I call this one Welcome Home.

Ruthie Foster and the Blind Boys of Alabama. I'm pretty sure that Ruthie Foster has a brand new album out, but Bobby White Sox has been away on holiday. My filing into the archive is nowhere near as efficient as hers. When she returns, I'll bring it in to Britain's Other Blues Hour. I was having a bit of a browse on the internet and I came across a little bit of information that says in November the Kraft organization will be doing a 40th anniversary reissue of John Lee Hooker's album called Jealous. Let's hear a track.

come on, come on. You ain't home in 90 days. I'm gonna get somebody else to take your place. 90 days, 90 days, not 91. No, no, no, no, no, no, no, no. Not 91, not 91, baby. I'm talking about 90.

wouldn't give you 90 more. Now come on home now, baby. Yeah, yeah. I'm gonna give you 90 days to come back home. I'm gonna give you 90 days. Hey, hey. Come on back home, baby. Not 91. Not 91. Not 91, baby. Not 91, baby. I'm talking about 90.

Jealous is the name of the album, and it was considered to be the one that broke the string of Wilderness Years projects that John had been working on at the time. I spoke to Mike Kappas, John Lee's manager, and also to Michael Osborne, who provided guitar to these sessions, and they both confirmed that the work was done in Vancouver at the end of 1980 into the beginning of 1981. The project was intended to update John Lee's sound, and to a certain extent it does, and in hindsight it shows that John would be changing direction. His next album after this one was with Carlos Santana. They got together after this album was released, when Carlos was contributing music to the soundtrack of La Bamba. Thereby hangs another tale, but the song you just heard was 90 Days. The original album, when it was released, had notes by Carlos Santana, dated the 17th of March, 1986. Hence the 40th anniversary reissue. John Lee Hooker, endlessly fascinating. Another very distinctive blues artist, R.L. Burnside. His back catalogue is now also being reissued. I've gone to an album that he had called Raw Electric Blues.

Patrick Vise is a new name to me. He's backed by an outfit called The Tellers. The project here in front of me is called Naptown Blues, and it celebrates the blues of Leroy Carr and Scrapper Blackwell. It's a beautifully packaged item, and 11 tracks in total, including the one we heard tonight, Kokomo Blues. Before Christopher, we heard from the great R.L. Burnside, very much the father of Mississippi Hill Country Blues. That version of Rolling and Tumbling, something he recorded in 1979. As mentioned, my producer Bobby Whitesox is away today, so I am going to have to navigate my way to the top of the hour as best I can. I want to include tonight something by Larry McRae and by Joe Lewis Walker. So without further ado, let's hear from Mr. Walker.

Joe Louis Walker's album called Blues Coming On is something that features him in duet with a number of name performers. On Uptown in Harlem, he's joined by Jellybean. Thank you for the kind invitation around to your place. I hope I haven't made too much mess on the carpet without Bubby White Sox. And hopefully we can be together again next Tuesday at 11 for another Blues Hour of Britain's Other Blues. I'm leaving you tonight with Larry McRae. His debut for Point Blank was called Ambition, and this one is a song associated with Albert King. The sun rises in the east. So till next week, take care of yourselves, take care of those that take care of you.

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8: From the Sky News Centre at midnight, Andy Burnham's expected to use the Ukrainian president's visit to Downing Street later to announce an acceleration of military help. It's thought the Prime Minister will also promise further rounds of sanctions on Russia. It's after Donald Trump made a deal to ease restrictions on Russian diesel ahead of the US midterm elections. But speaking yesterday, the president insisted he's also supporting Kyiv.
9: We are helping them and we are sharing intel. We want the war to end. So we're working with them and with Russia on getting the war to end.
8: The family of a man who was killed by a tiger at Yorkshire Wildlife Park say he suffered from significant mental illness over a number of years. In a statement, William Chapman's family paid tribute to him, saying they are utterly devastated by his loss. There are growing calls for English football to secure the long-term financial sustainability of the game. A new report shows 94% of clubs in the top five divisions are technically insolvent. Online marketplaces like Amazon, eBay and Temu could be made responsible for collecting tax owed by retailers selling through their platforms. The Times reports Chancellor John Healey is expected to announce the change in the budget as part of a tax crackdown. In sport, Manchester United's poor start to the season continues with a 2-0 defeat away to Atletico Madrid in the Champions League. Arsenal maintained their winning start in the competition, in easing past Lille 3-0. Manager Mikel Arteta says they were better after the break.
10: The moment we made a change at half-time in terms of certain positions and the technical level increased and we attacked the spaces where we thought that we could hurt them. It was a joy to watch. The three goals were unbelievable. The connections, the timings, the quality they delivered to score.
8: And England can look forward to a Women's World Cup qualification playoff final after thrashing Greece 5-0. Scotland are also through 5-2 overall, having got past the Czech Republic 3-2. That's the latest. I'm Imani Rana.

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2: 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You can catch me on Cambridge Radio every Sunday morning between 8 and 10. We play Sunday Scramble, where I scramble up the letters of a well-known Cambridge place and you have to unscramble them. We have reaction from the weekend football. 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
6: From the Sky News Centre at 1, the Vatican's revealed the Pope has a common form of lung cancer. He's undergone surgery in Rome. Matt Steele has more.
7: Leo XIV was all smiles as he arrived at hospital. We've been told the operation was to remove a nodule. A more detailed medical bulletin issued after the surgery revealed doctors suspected cancer, and tests have now confirmed adenocarcinoma. The procedure has been described as successful, removing the lower lobe of his right lung. He's now recovering in hospital.
6: Downing Street confirms Andy Burnham will host the Ukrainian President Volodymyr Zelensky today. The PM's expected to offer him more military support. English football's regulator says the sport needs to act before it's too late after revealing the scale of loss-making in the top five divisions. Its State of the Game report found nearly two-thirds of clubs are technically insolvent. The family of a man who died after being mauled by a tiger at a zoo near Doncaster on Saturday say he'd suffered from significant mental illness. William Chapman was a former child actor who appeared in programmes on the BBC and ITV. Yorkshire Wildlife Park remains closed today. In sport, pressures continuing to build on Manchester United head coach Michael Carrick. They lost 2-0 at Atletico Madrid in the Champions League, registering just 2 wins in 9 games across all competitions. Immediately after the defeat, United defender Lisandro Martinez lashed out at the club's hierarchy and lack of summer investment. It caught Carrick on the hop.
8: Straight after a game for me is not the time to talk about that interview because I've not seen it. I don't doubt the togetherness or the willingness to do things to win. So I know results wise, and it's easy to look and think there's something deeply wrong because we haven't won enough games. So I understand that.
6: Arsenal beat Lille 3-0, all the goals coming in 7 second-half minutes. And Sir Michael Palin's cancelled his upcoming book tour after falling at home and fracturing 3 ribs. The 83-year-old's apologised to fans in an Instagram post. That's the latest. I'm Imani Rana.